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see that smiley face, my baby. Yeah, you got the idea now. Yeah, it's your dreams, you know. Yeah, it makes you free, baby. Yeah, you gotta make it happen, you know. Yeah, I know you will. I see that smile. Oh, baby.

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1: And a very good Friday morning to all our listeners. Friday, August the 7th, the start of the another day with the Naughty Alarm Clock through till 9 o'clock. A quick look at the weather, mainly dry with a mix of cloud and sunny spells, just the odd light shower possible. Highest temperatures 16 to 24 degrees and coolest in the northwest and warmest in Leinster area with light to moderate southwesterly winds. Good morning.

Oh, it's been a while since we played that one, John Takata, and Just Another Day. Oh, it's just another day. It's another Friday. Thanks for joining us this morning in the programme. Marty here for the final day. Lee back on Monday, refreshed after his break. It's been really enjoyable spending in the mornings with all our listeners here in the Northwest and indeed around the world as well, tuning into Highland Radio. And to all our Facebook people as well, the big family, we call them the Naughty Alarm Clock family. And why is that? Because they're very loyal and with me every morning. So thanks very much indeed. First shout out this morning to Anne Malloy. She's on her Facebook page. Good morning, Marty and all the team. Have a lovely day and a great weekend. Anne, thanks for your company all week. MJ McGrath has been with us all week as well. Hope you have a good Friday, Marty and all the team at Highland. Thanks very much, MJ, for your company during the week. Kathleen Sweeney is on board this morning. Hi to you, Kathleen. Hopefully you had a lovely Thursday evening and looking forward to the weekend as well. Liam Ferry's jumped on board. Good on you, Liam. I haven't heard from you all week, but it's good to know you're up and about. Bernie O'Neill is part of the Naughty Alarm Clock this morning. Hi to you, Bernie. Thanks for tuning in. Martin Rush, Bridie Gillespie's joined us as well. Good on you, Bridie. Mary McGrenma, Eddie Doherty and Glenda Rooney all on board the Naughty Alarm Clock team this morning. Christina Stapleton Hawk as well has tuned in. Have a wonderful Friday. Maggie McDade Piper, where would we be without Maggie in the morning? Happy Friday and a great weekend to all, and love the show all week. Thanks very much, Maggie, for your company and your support as well. Margaret Murta, big thumbs up from Margaret this morning. So if you're on the Facebook page this morning, just jump on there and say hi to us. It keeps us all in the Friday feeling and the Friday mood. Give you a rundown of what's happening on the show as per usual. Just a few minutes away from looking at the newspaper headlines this morning. We've got Ryan Brawley with the news at 7 o'clock. Entertainment news for you later on this morning at 10 to 8. And our secret sound, if you missed it yesterday, it's sitting at a staggering €2,390 this morning. Massive amount of cash could be yours. Around 25 minutes to 8 this morning, we'll be doing our first segment of this morning's secret sound. Everyone's talking about it. Even my mother was talking to me during the week, looking for clues. Not a chance. Not even your mother, says you. No way. We need to keep it a secret because it's very, very important and everybody wants to know it, of course. And when the answer does come out, it's the same as every secret sound. When the answer comes out, people are going, what? But anyway, we'll have our listeners on board this morning to have a challenge on that. If you want to take part in the secret sound, just drop us a text message. We could be calling you back later on this morning. Phone's absolutely buzzing from 7:15 on the secret sound. So, and looking forward to that. Right, let's get on to the music. Picture this. Let's try love right across the Northwest and around the world.

0: into the bank account. Let's say good morning to Maria Logue, tuned her way this morning. Hi, G. Maria.
1: Hi, how are you doing?
0: How are you this morning? Maria, you're originally from Churchill, but you were telling me off air there that you're in Dublin at the moment.
1: Yeah, just down for a few days.
0: Oh, good. Brilliant. Dublin, it's a busy place. Can be expensive. What's up ahead? What's the plans? What have you got planned for the next few days?
1: We have a family trip out to Explorium, and we're going to Clamacon tomorrow with the kids.
0: Oh, very nice. Oh, good. Mm-hmm. And do you normally head away, Maria, or are you staying like in Ireland this year? Do you normally have plans to head out foreign, or is this a trip that you take most years to the likes of Dublin to stay in the country?
1: We normally go to Dunfanaghy for a week, and we come down to Dublin to my brother for a couple of days.
0: That's nice. That's lovely. Kill two birds with one stone. See the family and have some different experiences as well with the kids. Keep them entertained. That's lovely, Maria. Well, it'll be lovely to get you some cash for your trip away, Maria. So we're going to play it for you here and give you a chance to give us your answer this morning, okay? So the best of luck at getting the secret sound this morning, okay?
1: Okay, thanks.
0: All right, here we go. Listen carefully. There we have it now, Maria. What is this morning's secret sound?
1: So I was wondering, is it like releasing the blind up in the window in the caravan or something like that?
0: That's the snappy blind, the one you pull down and then it releases up very fast. Let's have another listen here. Let's have another listen. Yeah, it sounds very, very similar. Let's see if it's the right answer on the computer. Not right, Maria Logue, in Dublin for a few days. Your first time on air, Maria. You did very well.
1: Yeah.
0: Say hello to the family and have a great time in Dublin. And
1: don't be
0: spending all that cash in the bank account. Keep it for Donegal when you come back. Thanks, Maria.
1: Okay.
0: Have a great Friday.
1: Bye.
0: Enjoy your few days. Bye. Bye-bye. That's Maria Logue tuned in to us from Dublin this morning, away for a couple of days with the family. Let's go to line two, a little bit closer to home. Kathleen Sweeney's in Letterkenny. Hi to you, Kathleen.
2: Hi there, good morning. How you doing?
0: Good morning to you, Kathleen. You're all full of life and full of energy and looking forward to some cash in your bank account as well.
2: Oh yeah, wouldn't it be lovely?
0: Oh, it would be nice. That's mounting up. I think this is the biggest ever. This is the biggest ever that I've been involved with, €2,390. I know it did go with myself live on air last year, but I think it was around the 2-2 mark. And went to Killy Gordon, if you remember that. I don't know if you were listening in back then, but we're rooting to give it away, Kathleen, and you could be this morning's winner. So let's have a go, Kathleen. I'm going to play it for you here, and the very best of luck, okay?
2: Okay.
0: All right, fingers crossed for you. Here we go. Now, Kathleen, give us your answer for the secret sound this morning.
2: Okay, is it closing a safe or like a filing cabinet? Safe?
0: We can take one answer, Kathleen, so which one do you want to go with?
2: Safe.
0: Closing the safe. Let's see if it's right or wrong, Kathleen. Fingers crossed. Not right, Kathleen, I'm afraid, after all that.
2: Okay.
0: Sorry about that, Kathleen. Do come on
2: again.
0: Yes, do so. Thank you very much. Bye. Have a good day. Bye-bye.
2: Bye-bye.
0: Kathleen Sweeney tuned her way from Letterkenny this morning, closing the safe. And before that, Maria Logue, the window being the blind on the window, pulling it down, the snap one, incorrect. So we'll give our listeners a chance again around 8:45 to get that secret sound.
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0: released the first single from their album in 8 years. That's a new single from U2, Street of Dreams, right here in the Naughty Alarm Clock.
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0: That's what's happening in the world of showbiz on this Friday morning. The final batch of tickets for Katie Taylor's Croke Park fight will be released next week. Taylor takes on Flora Peely in the home event of the GA, of course, on September 5th. In what will be the final fight of her incredible career. General tickets went on sale a couple of months ago, but after the fight was announced, with fans snapping up the opportunity to attend the bout. The fight is now just weeks away, and a limited amount of tickets for the event will be released on Ticketmaster this Monday come 10 a.m. What else is making the headlines for us on this Friday morning? Mini driver in shock after really bad car accidents in France. Actress Mini Driver said she had sprained her neck and is in shock after being involved in a really bad car accident during the trip to Paris. The 56-year-old, known for her role in Goodwill Hunting, shared a video on Instagram on Thursday wearing a neck brace, and she spoke about the crash which happened on the country road in France. Hopefully she makes a speedy recovery. Let's see what else is making the headlines for us on this Friday morning on the Naughty Alarm Clock. The new season of Traitors comes to your TV screens at the end of August, with a whole new group of players set to take on high-stakes game in Deception and Skullduggery in Slane Castle. Dairy Girls' Siobhan McSweeney will return as host to preside over the fresh intake of potential traitors and faithfuls in the psychological reality show that sees strangers compete against each other for cash. The new season follows the debut of the Traitors Ireland last August. The show became with huge ratings hitting the and her TV screens, and saw 23-year-old business graduate Kelly Higgins from Letterkenny take part, among other ones. So wishing everybody taking part at the end of August the best of luck. It's 5 minutes in front of 8. That's this morning's entertainment news.
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0: tune we've been playing it all week long on the Naughty Alarm Clock. That's repeated from Martin Garrix right here on the Naughty Alarm Clock. Caroline Lyons, a very good morning to you. Rose Sweeney from Tubeg in Fannaby. Beautiful there this morning, looking out at Loch Swilly. Rose, thanks for tuning our way. Josephine Campbell as well, and John Cushionan from Fannett. Good friends of ours from many years ago. John, thanks for tuning in this morning. Danny McLaughlin and Brendan Gallagher enjoying the music all week long. Thanks, Brendan. Thumbs up to you, my friend. The time in Highland is exactly 8 o'clock. Let's get the latest news back with more music directly afterwards.
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2: Good morning with the Highland Radio News at 8 o'clock. I'm Ryan Brawley. Inishowen councillor Albert Doherty has announced that he is stepping back from his council duties for the coming months following a recent cancer diagnosis. The Sinn Féin councillor made the announcement in a statement on social media, where he revealed he is receiving brilliant care at Letterkenny University Hospital. He also thanked the hospital staff for their support. His announcement has been met with an outpouring of goodwill from colleagues and members of the public, with messages of support coming from across the political spectrum. He has asked that any council-related queries be directed to the constituency office of Deputy Padraig McLaughlin while he is away from his duties. Donegal Domestic Violence Services says its Safe Bonds programme has been a success, allowing mothers and children to heal and reconnect. Safe Bonds is a programme for mothers and children who have experienced domestic abuse, with the intention of providing supportive activities designed to promote family relationships. Fiona Jordan is the service's interim manager. She says many families who access Donegal Domestic Violence Services have lived through prolonged trauma, coercive control, financial abuse and isolation. And Safe Bonds provides a significant opportunity to access positive family experiences that support recovery.
3: These trips for a lot of families are trips of a lifetime. The reality is that they haven't experienced trips like this before, and we are incredibly proud here as a service that we're able to provide those opportunities for them. The Safe Bonds program is a very, very valuable tool and a very, very important aspect of healing for women and children as they go forward in their journey.
2: There's disappointment over Ulster University's decision to scrap plans for a new indoor sports arena at its campus in Derry. The 15,000 square metre air dome was part of plans to expand student numbers at McGee to 10,000, but it isn't going ahead now because of funding issues. Deputy Vice Chancellor Professor Paul Seawright says the university is looking at other options to strengthen the campus sports facilities.
4: Well, only to say that we're really disappointed about it too, but it's part of this wider picture around the funding for higher education. It doesn't impact on our student number plans. It would have been a lovely enhancement, and we continue to think about other ways to offer sports enhancement in the Northwest, because that's important to us.
2: Traffic management will be in effect in Derry tomorrow. This is to facilitate the annual Apprentice Boys of Derry's parade in the city. Police say delays and diversions are expected from 9 a.m. when smaller parades get underway before the main parade at 12:30. On-street parking anywhere on the parade route will be restricted for the duration. Donal Kavanagh has more.
5: The top deck of Craigavon Bridge will be closed for the duration of the parade. The lower deck will remain open in both directions, with access only onto Victoria Road. There will be no left turn access from the bottom deck of Craigavon Bridge for drivers coming from the city side, and no vehicular access to the train station from the bottom deck of Craigavon Bridge during the hours of the parade. Pedestrian access remains unchanged. The road between the lower deck of Craigavon Bridge and Dale's Corner will be closed for the duration of the parade, with access for parade bus traffic only. Ebrington Complex is accessible via Limavady Road. Drivers travelling from the Limavady direction towards Strabane will be directed at Coe Roundabout via Crescent Link toward new buildings. Traffic bound for the city side should use Foyle Bridge. Motorists travelling from Strabane to the city should travel via Lifford. Those travelling from Strabane to Limavady will be diverted at new buildings toward Altmacavan. Diversions and signage will be in place.
2: 4 in 5 workers are open to new job offers. 17% of people are actively looking for new jobs, a slight drop of 4% since autumn last year. 41% of professionals are concerned their role could be impacted by AI. Country Director of Irish Jobs, Christopher Pay, says employers aren't finding enough tech skills to match jobs.
6: I think the main difficulty is the skills gap that's coming in. So employers are looking for more and more skills. There is a skills gap with kind of a lot of generalist skills available in Ireland, and they're struggling to find those niche skills, particularly in IT roles that require AI or cybersecurity.
2: Flakion Héireann in Belfast is building towards its traditionally busiest final few days. There'll be even more activity in the city centre from today as the All-Ireland competitions get underway. Extra late-night public transport's being put on and park-and-ride shuttle buses are running until 2 a.m. over the weekend. First Minister Michelle O'Neill says the festival has transformed the city.
7: Oh, just the word people keep using to me all week is that this place is buzzing, and I think this does really demonstrate the best of us. This is Flakion Héireann is the biggest celebration in the world of any culture, but it's the biggest celebration of Irish identity, culture, music, heritage, song, dance, ceol and crack.
2: And the weather today will be mainly dry with a mix of cloud and sunny spells and a few light showers as well. Highest temperatures of 16 to 18 degrees with moderate southwesterly winds, fresher near the coast. And that's all for the newsroom for now. 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
8: 6:30 past 8 o'clock on this Friday morning. Over to the sports desk we go and say good morning to Chris Ashmore. Good morning, Chris.
11: Good morning, Marty. We'll begin with European soccer matters. An elite goal from Dan Kelly and a strong performance by goalkeeper Eddie Beach kept Shelburne's hopes alive in their Conference League qualifier against Ajax. Beach saved a penalty from the Dutch Giants, who were 3-1 winners on the night in Amsterdam. Well, Shell's captain, Paddy Barrett, says they have plenty of optimism, bringing the tie back to Dublin next week.
12: Yeah, it was probably the best 3-1 loss I've probably ever had in my career. So the tie is still alive, and that's the most important thing. That was our plan before the game, was to keep the tie alive going back to Talca Park, and we did that with Dickie's goal. So I was in here. We're delighted, obviously, to take him to Talca Park next week and have a crack of him.
11: Well, elsewhere, Bohemians face a huge uphill battle to make it to the playoff round of the Conference League qualifiers. Alan Reynolds' side lost their first leg 2-0 to the Danish outfit Midtjylland at Tallaght Stadium. Motherwell drew 1-1 away to HJK Helsinki, while Hibernian overcame Šekenjak of North Macedonia 2-1, with former Sligo Rovers player Owen Eldine getting on the score sheet. In the Europa League, Rangers lost 2-1 away to Jagiellonia Białystok in Poland, and Troubled Hearts were outclassed as they slumped to a 6-1 loss against Benfica in Portugal. Well, here at home in the League of Ireland, in the First Division, bottom of the table, Finn Harps are away to joint second place Bray Wanderers this evening. There are updates on Highland Radio from the 7:45 at kickoff at the Carlisle Grounds in Wicklow. Former Harps skipper Keith Cowan feels it could be another hard night for the Balbuffet side against a side who like to score goals.
13: Bray picked up a couple of really big results this season. You know, they stuck 6 past UCD, they stuck 5 past Longford, they stuck 4 past Wexford. So when they click, you know, it can be a difficult night for the opponent. But yeah, like with Harps, with their injury concerns, what they'll be going there with, it'll just be a case of, you know, try and get everyone in and try and be difficult to beat. And, you know, it's very difficult. It's very, I suppose, optimistic to see them pick up anything. But look, we'll see how it goes.
11: Well, in the other First Division games, Athlone of a derby with Longford, Cove host Treaty, Cork take on Kerry, and UCD are in action against Wexford. In the Premier Division, Derry City's Director of Football, Mark Connolly, is in interim charge for their game against Sligo Rovers as the search for a manager continues. Kickoff at the Ryan McBride Brandywell Stadium is 7:45. Galway are at home to Drogheda United, and leaders Shamrock Rovers are at home to Dundalk. Well, in the north, the new senior domestic season starts there in the Northern Ireland Football League. From a northwest perspective, newly promoted Strabane play Institute in Limavady to kick off the championship. In the Premiership, the opening fixture is Cliftonville against Crusaders. On to athletics, and at the World Under 20 Championships in Eugene in Oregon, Tyrconnell AC's Fintan Dewhurst is through to the men's 400 metres hurdles semi-finals. He was second last night in Heat 1 in 50.73 seconds and automatically goes through. Letterkenny's Aaron Friel is in action on Sunday in the relay. In cricket, the second one-day international takes place at Brady, with Ireland in action against Afghanistan, scheduled for a 10:45 a.m. start. The first game on Wednesday was abandoned due to the weather. On to Gaelic Games and the Michael Murphy Sports and Leisure Club Championships swing into action this weekend with senior and intermediate games. Highlands feature games on the opening weekend will be updates from Gwydor versus St. Michael's and Glenswilly against Termon on Saturday evening. Then on Sunday, we'll have full live match commentary from Ardra and Kilcar. And the Donegal Ladies Gaelic Football Association Championship also starts this weekend. The opening fixture is this evening, with the ladies of Mobile hosting Naoimh Mhúire Lower Rosses. On to motorsport, the Ulster Rally is on this afternoon. It's the 50th anniversary and sees six road stages along the Coastway Coast and Mid and East Antrim. Irish Tarmac Championship leader Josh Moffat is seeded at 1, with Donegal's David Kelly at 3. Recently crowned six-time Northern Ireland Rally Championship winner Johnny Greer returns to Irish Tarmac competition in his Yaris Rally 2 with Sligo co-driver Niall Burns. On to racing, and Oisin Orr had a double at Southwell last night. First up, he was on the 11-4 joint favourite Hear the Drums for Richard and Peter Fahey, and then he was back in the winner's enclosure on the 7-2 spinning wheel for trainers Simon and Ed Crisford. And that is your Friday morning sport.
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0: That's Miley Cyrus on the programme this morning, End of the World, coming up about 16 minutes after 8 o'clock. 0866 25,000 if you want to get through to us this morning. We'd love to hear from you. Let us know, especially if you've got a birthday shout out this morning. We'll take you right up until 9 o'clock. If you're celebrating your birthday today, you're celebrating it with Charlize Theron, who's the Oscar winner actor, born 1975. She's 51 today and started some great movies, including Fast and Furious. And her own Shay Given is celebrating his birthday today, 50 today. So if you see Shay, one of the good ones, make sure and say happy birthday to himself. So if your family or friends celebrate your birthday, why not give them a shout here in Highland? And we'd love to hear from you this morning. Let us know. We're here till 9 o'clock. As per usual, Secret Sound, in case you missed it earlier on, €2,390 could be yours for this Friday morning. Lovely start to the weekend. And the sun is peeking out. The clouds here at the mountaintop as well. So it's like a lovely Friday morning. We're taking a break. And when we come back, we'll have a great tune from Prince on the way next.
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0: the voice, Tom Grennan, right here in the program this morning. Don't Break the Heart is the name of the title of the song there. John Wilkie has been in touch. Marty, any chance of the Cure Friday of a Love? John, we'll try our best to squeeze that one on for you. Thanks a million for tuning our way this morning. Right here in the Naughty Alarm Clock, Eileen Brown has joined us as well. Great to have you listening in this morning, Eileen. Yvonne Callan as well has tuned her way. Thanks very much. All people on our Facebook page this morning clicking on there and being part of the show each day, I'm sure. Lee appreciates it every morning as well when you arrive at the studio and see all the shout-outs. Noreen Byrne, Heidi Noreen, Imagine Why, Marty and all the team at the Naughty Alarm Clock. Noreen, you live in a beautiful part of the world. Have a great Friday and enjoy the weekend as well. Kathleen Sweeney has joined us. Heidi, Kathleen. Eddie Doherty as well, jumped on her Facebook there earlier on. Eileen Gallagher is part of the show this morning. And Delma, Killing the Hunter, tuned our way. Good morning with all the cups of coffee this morning. Delma, thanks very much for getting in touch. Siobhan Gallagher tuned in this morning as well. And Donna Burke, all listening into the Naughty Alarm Clock this morning. We appreciate it. We're here till 9 o'clock. If you want to mention on the programme, just drop us a text message right into the show, 08660 25000. Anyone in the Northwest looking for a job? Time to get the job spot on Highland Radio's Naughty Alarm Clock.
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7: 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Let's get the latest headlines and rejoin Ryan Brawley in the newsroom. Good morning once again, Ryan.
8: Thanks, Marty. Good morning. Inishowen councillor Albert Doherty has announced that he will be stepping back from his council duties for the next few months following a recent cancer diagnosis. The Sinn Féin representative shared the news in a statement on social media, saying he is receiving excellent care at Letterkenny University Hospital. He also thanked the medical staff for the care and support that they have shown him. Councillor Doherty has asked that any council-related queries be directed to the constituency office of Deputy Padraig McLaughlin during his absence. Donegal Domestic Violence Services says its Safe Bonds programme has helped mothers and children rebuild relationships and recover together after experiencing domestic abuse. The initiative offers a range of supportive activities designed to strengthen family bonds and create positive shared experiences for families affected by domestic violence. Interim manager Fiona Jordan says many of the families who access the service have experienced prolonged trauma, coercive control, financial abuse and isolation. She says the Safe Bonds programme provides an important opportunity for mothers and children to reconnect in a safe and supportive environment as they continue their recovery. There has been disappointment following Ulster University's decision to abandon plans for a new indoor sports arena at its Derry campus. The proposed 15,000 square metre air dome formed part of wider plans to support the expansion of student numbers at McGee to 10,000. However, the project has now been shelved due to funding constraints. Deputy Vice Chancellor Professor Paul C. Wright says the university is now exploring alternative ways to enhance sports facilities at the campus. There may be an increase in the tax on vapes. The levy, which was introduced last year, works out at €1 on a 2mm vape and has so far raised €22 million, according to the Irish Times. The increase is expected to be considered in time for the budget in October. And every major city in Italy has been put on a red alert because of a severe heat wave. The Health Ministry is urging people to stay out of the sun during the hottest hours of the day. Meanwhile, the temperatures have broken records in Austria, surpassing 41 degrees for the first time. And the weather more locally today will be dry with a mix of cloud and sunny spells and a few light showers. High temperatures of 16 to 18 degrees with moderate southwesterly winds, fresher near the coast. And that's all for the newsroom for now. 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
7: Any plans for the weekend, Ryan?
8: Couple of ideas floating about. Maybe the Fla.
7: Maybe the Fla.
8: Maybe the Fla.
7: And how would you try? How would you get there?
8: The Belfast. Lovely train from Derry.
7: Lovely, yes.
8: Yes. Lovely, lovely.
7: What a scenic.
8: Lovely route. Scenic route, yeah.
7: Yeah. And is it difficult to get tickets, Ryan, for anybody that is maybe travelling? I'm sure you're a man that knows all about the getting on board those beautiful trains heading to Belfast. What advice would you give to people out there if they were thinking about taking a run up to Belfast?
8: You would have to get there early. Early to secure. Be sure. Do things early in the day. Try and avoid the heavy wave of people coming.
7: Yeah, so what time would be early, do you think?
8: Ooh, there's a question. Probably get there before 9 o'clock if you want to be certain.
7: Yeah. To avoid the rush.
8: Avoid the rush. There'll be lots of people travelling tomorrow.
7: Yeah, okay, that's great. Good stuff, Ryan. If you go there, I'm sure you'll have a great time. Thanks for the moment, Ryan.

album Coast to Coast. That is Westlife on the program for you this morning. Hope you enjoyed that little memory. Fast approaching 20 minutes to 9 on Highland Radio for the Friday morning, the final morning of the Naughty Alarm Clock. For another week, I believe the morning has gone so fast. Always keeps us nice and busy here on the program. Shannon's looking after the program today. 0749 125 1000, doing a great job as always. John Charles McLaughlin celebrates birthday today. Lots of love comes in from Sally listening in Lifford, and enjoy the party later on is the message. So say all of us. And if you've got something planned for the weekend up ahead, well, have a lovely one. Beauty Festival and the annual Rathmullen Regatta. What a weekend. The sunshine, the chats, the laughs and all the amazing support from the local markets are rolled on Saturday. The amusements may have picked up and moved to the Inch Mile Swim. It's on its way and we are there. It's opening earlier time of 10 a.m. and if you're in Rathmullen, there's no better excuse for the wander through the markets area there. Pop in after the swim before the beach. Well, you'll be there. So, enjoy. The opening is tomorrow, so everybody there involved in the Rathmullen Makers Market. Love to go to Rathmullen to spin, so. And the sun is peeking out there as well, so enjoy the weekend if you've got anything planned up ahead, because nice to get the good weather whenever you head out the door. Right, let's remind our listeners what our secret sound is this morning. 2,390 euros. We'll be playing that in a moment. Looking for two callers to come live on air. Get themselves that cash. So that's on the way very soon. Let's get more music on the radio. Any plans for the weekend, let us know. And we'll let the whole Northwest know. The main thing, you'll be tuned into Highland Radio, hopefully over the weekend as well. Turn the lights off. Here's Cato and John on Naughty Alarm Clock.

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1: We've been mentioning the sun coming through the clouds here at Highland Radio. Let's see what's in store for the remainder of today, Friday, August 7th. We'll be mainly dry with a mix of cloud and sunny spells, just the odd light shower possible. The highest temperatures 16 to 24 degrees, coolest in the northwest and warmest in the Leinster area with light to moderate southwesterly winds, fresher at times near northwest coast. That's your latest weather details.
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1: Earlier this morning, we spoke to Maria, having a few days away in Dublin with the family, and she was her answer this morning was they won Dublin in the caravan, and with Kathleen Sweeney on from Letterkenny, and it was closing the safe with their answers both incorrect. Give you a chance to open the phone lines here at Highland 0749125000. If you can identify what this sound is, have a listen. Let's have another listen. That's this morning's secret sound worth €2,390.

0: from Nirvana, 1981. Can you imagine that? How long ago was that? Smells like Teen Spirit right here on the Naughty Alarm Clock. Marty here for a few minutes. And we've got some cash to give away on the program. We're trying to give it away all week long. Is it going to stay this morning? Is it going to go? We have two callers ready to go on air and see if they can get their hands on the cash this morning. We're going to Gorta Hawk. Hi to Thomas Dugan listening there this morning. How are you, Thomas?
1: Not so bad there.
0: Good on you. Thomas, what's happening there where you are this morning? Are you working? Are you off today? Or what's plans?
1: I'm semi-retired.
0: Semi-retired. And what does that look like, Thomas? Is that a few days here and a few days there? Or is it taking life easy?
1: Just taking life easy. Good. That's all now. Take life nice and easy now.
0: And are you enjoying it, Thomas?
1: Oh, gee, of course I am.
0: Oh, you're living in a beautiful
1: place. If the weather pick up,
0: sir. Yeah, we need the weather here in Donegal. We definitely do.
1: We need the weather. That's correct.
0: Because there's loads to do, and I'm sure the garden keeps you entertained as well. Lots to do around the house, Thomas, but it's nice to get out and run as well.
1: Oh, it is nice to get away for a run too. The garden keeps me full-time job. Full-time job in the garden.
0: No retiring there, Thomas, when it comes to the garden.
1: No retiring there. That's a
0: 24-7 job. But it's nice to get out there and get it done, to have the health to do it as well, Thomas. It's really important. Okay, Thomas, going to see if we can get you Mr. Gooch's cash while he's not in the studio. A lot of cash there this morning. And have you been listening for quite some time with an answer, Thomas? Have you been talking to Lee before, or... What way are you?
1: I was talking to him once before, but no luck. No luck.
0: He loves to hold on to this
1: cash. I hear you almost every morning. Okay, all right.
0: And you're thinking to yourself,
1: It's a hard one,
0: Thomas. Well, listen, it would be going to a beautiful part of Donegal if it was to go to your area in Gorta Hawk. So we're going to try our best here, Thomas. Have a listen, then you can give me your answer. Okay, the best of luck. Here we go. Turn it up nice and loud here. Now, Thomas, in Gorta Hawk, what is this morning's secret sound?
1: Well, a door knocker, the old type of door knockers, you lift out and you tap at it, the old type. You don't see them down anymore on the doors.
0: What we do see now is those fancy doorbells with the camera and everything on them. Now they get a notification. People don't want to go out to the door and answer. What a society. How has society got that far ahead, Thomas?
1: I was cleaning out the shed there, and there was a lot of rubbish gathered up, and they came on this door knocker. I sat down in the wheel of the tractor, I was tapping away. Then I sat thinking of you then. I said, I wonder could that be it? So now that's how I came up with that answer.
0: Yeah. Well, listen, you never know your luck. If you don't ring in, you'll never know. So, you have to
1: ring in. That's correct,
0: yeah. Good stuff. Well, let's see if it's right or wrong, Thomas. We'll have a listen here. The computer knows the answer. So listen, and the best of luck. Not right. Computer says no, Thomas. Enjoy the chat with you, Thomas.
1: Okay.
0: And give Lee a call any morning. Thanks a million. Have a great day. Enjoy the garden.
1: Bye-bye.
0: Good luck. Okay, bye-bye. That's Thomas Dugan listening in Gorta Hawk this morning. And he had the door knocker. We had a little chat about the significance of the door knocker years ago, and people going out to answer the door. And now we've got all modern tech, and we have the doorbell with the camera attached to it as well. Easy to see those delivery people coming and delivering if you're into online shopping. Let's go to Drumahoe this morning, line 2, and say good morning to Dorothy, tuned her way. Hi to you, Dorothy.
2: Hi, how are you?
0: Dorothy, do you remember the door knockers?
2: Yes.
0: Yeah, we were just having a chat there, myself and Thomas, how things have changed down through the years.
2: Yes, I do.
0: Dorothy, what is your plans for the weekend?
2: My plans, I'm at my work.
0: Oh, you're at your work?
2: This morning, and
0: good for you.
2: I'm going to try for this, but I keep hearing it, but maybe I'm wrong. I would say I'm probably wrong.
0: Oh, it's reckon.
2: But I'll give it a shot.
0: It's reckon everybody's held, Dorothy. Okay.
2: I'll give it a shot.
0: Why not? Listen, we're going to play it for you here.
2: They're no fool like an old fool.
0: That's for sure. Dorothy, we're going to play it here for you, and then you can give me an answer, okay? So best of luck.
2: No, it doesn't sound right this morning. I think I'm wrong, but anyway, go ahead.
0: We'll have a go here. Listen carefully.
2: There we go. Yeah. business.
0: Now, Dorothy, listening in Drumahoe, yeah. What is the secret sound?
2: It sounds to me, but I could be wrong. You know the Iske Éireann and the Lucozade Sport bottle? You know, when you pull the top off and then you click it down again, the top, you can suck it, kind of thing.
0: Right, okay.
2: That's what it sounds like to me. I'm probably wrong.
0: Let's see if it's right or wrong Very this wrong. Morning, Dorothy. Fingers crossed. Dorothy, that's not what you want to be hearing.
2: Okay.
0: Well, listen, thanks a million for trying. Have a good day. Bye, Dorothy. Bye-bye. Bye-bye. That's Dorothy listening to Drumahoe. So the secret sound cache remains. And it's sitting on Monday morning with Lee. €2,400. We would be absolutely delighted.
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0: Thanks so much for listening in on this Friday morning. Lee is back with you bright and early at 6:30 on Monday morning, all refreshed and ready to go.
1: He won't be. He'll be absolutely exhausted.
0: He will, because he's on the road, I'm sure.
1: On the road and on the razzle, don't you know? You're a music aficionado. If you were 15 when Love Shack was released, what age would you be now?
0: Oh, Greg. I wouldn't even have a stab at it.
1: Guess.
0: Have you calculated?
1: No, maybe. But if so,
0: haven't calculated.
1: No, if you were 15 when Love Shack was released, what age would you be now?
0: Oh, I need to get on the Google for that one.
1: You'd be 52.
0: Oh, very good, very good. I should have known that.
1: No, who sang Love Shack?
0: B52.
1: Thanks.
0: Yeah, good job I knew that. Cheers, Greg.
1: It's 9:00. Our Friday panel is assembling as they do. Let's cross over for a news update, and it's over to Ryan Brawley.
2: Thanks, Greg. Good morning. Donegal Domestic Violence Services says its Safe Bonds programme has been a success. Safe Bonds is a programme for mothers and children who have experienced domestic violence. It aims to provide supportive activities designed to promote family relationships. The service's interim manager, Fiona Jordan, says many families who access Donegal Domestic Violence Services have lived through prolonged trauma, coercive control, financial abuse and isolation. And Safe Bonds provides a significant opportunity to access positive family experiences that support recovery.
3: These trips for a lot of families are trips of a lifetime. The reality is that they haven't experienced trips like this before, and we are incredibly proud here as a service that we're able to provide those opportunities for them. The Safe Bonds programme is a very, very valuable tool and a very, very important aspect of healing for women and children as they go forward in their journey.
2: It's claimed the scrapping of plans for an indoor sports air dome at Ulster University's campus in Derry is very bad news for the Northwest. The 15,000 square metre facility was described as game-changing for the region, but the uni says the project's no longer financially viable. The chair of the McGee Task Force, Stephen Kelly, says the announcement won't directly impact plans to get student numbers at McGee to 10,000.
4: The air dome didn't contribute anything directly to where those students would be educated and the places that are available, but it does contribute to the attractiveness, not just of the university itself to students, but to the Northwest overall.
2: A new twinning project is getting underway in West Donegal today. A delegation from Ardra in Sardinia will make a visit to Ardra in Donegal as part of an initiative funded by the European Union. It brings together two rural communities which share the same name with the hope of building lasting cultural and economic links. The visit coincides with the Ardra Agricultural Show over this weekend. Sean Cannon-Early, Vice Chair of the Awake Tourism, who are coordinating the visit, says there is great excitement.
5: Yeah, and look, while there is two Ardras in existence this weekend, it's going to be very much one community. We're really proud of the town where we come from, our local craft heritage, our local community spirit, and we're really, I suppose, excited to share it with our visitors. And as I mentioned, hopefully this is the beginning of that kind of long-term friendship between Donegal and Sardinia that will last in the years to come. And, you know, I think, you know, there's a huge kind of focus on community projects here, and this is just another one of those in relation to the work that Awake Tourism does.
2: And the weather today will be mainly dry with a mix of cloud and sunny spells and a few light showers also. Highest temperatures of 16 to 18 degrees with moderate southwesterly winds. Fresher near the coast. That's all for the newsroom for now. 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
1: Hello and a very good morning. It is 4 minutes past 9 on this Friday. It's the 7th of August 2026. Do hope you're very well. Great to have you on board for another busy 2 hours. We've got lots coming up. We've got our Friday panel. 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And we're on Facebook. And we're back on X randomly. I don't know. Maybe they changed their KPIs or APIs or whatever it is. Right. Let's say good morning to our Friday panel. John McIntyre, how are you?
8: I'm very well, thank you.
1: Editor of the Chicanal Tribune, in case it slipped your mind. I'm only joking, that's for the listeners. India Kennedy Campaigns and Events Director with O'Griffey in the Fall. How are you?
9: Good morning, Greg, and good morning to your listeners. Thanks for having me.
1: Are you joining us from Brussels, or are you back?
9: No, home? I'm joining you from the hills of Donegal, thank God. I'm home for a week of work, so nice to be home.
1: Nice. And Dr. Joe Kelly, historian and teacher, imagine why, Dr. Joe?
10: Why do you know Greg is the Loch Day Shifter? Good morning to yourself and all listening in Highland Radio.
1: How are you enjoying your fully paid holidays?
10: Fully paid holidays that I have to work very hard for the rest.
1: Don't be so reactive. I'm only joking you. It's great to have all three of you on board. The lines melted effectively during the weekend. And I know, Joe, you're in the west of the county, and you're primarily in the south. And I don't be through Letterkenny too much, but John does. And we all do to some extent. But we have to talk about the traffic. We've got lots to get through, so we won't dwell too long on it. But with mounting anger among commuters and business owners over major gridlocks across Letterkenny this week, pressure is building on the local authority as some call for active travel roadworks to be halted altogether. Given the looming return of schools later this month and into September, should Donegal County Council pause these active travel projects and put an immediate traffic mitigation plan in place? Or must the town endure short-term gridlock, medium-term gridlock, I would say, to deliver its long-term infrastructural goals? Like, I'll start with you, John, if that's okay. I mean, we heard from Councillor Donald Mandy Kelly yesterday, stop them right now, and others saying, literally, quite simply, undo them. The carriageways have been narrowed. We've got cycle paths, footpaths as wide as roads. Double access to junctions has been reduced to single access. And we saw a small collision in Letterkenny literally bring the town to a standstill. But are we too far down the line to do anything about it, John?
8: You're never too far down the line, and this is an absolute situation of chaos, and it's getting worse with every passing week. The reality here is active travel is meant to keep vehicles off the road. It's just for cycling, it's for walking. There was no mention of e-scooters at the time that this was dreamed up. But not Letterkenny is gridlocked. It's getting worse. The more work that goes on, because it's quite mad-looking work, you know, you're coming down from Glencairn to turn right there at the hospital roundabout, and you're actually out across the white line there. There's a lot of traffic on all the junctions. There's a lot of money being invested. In my opinion, there's a lot of money being wasted here. There's no doubt that there were some minor works needed, but the kind of work that's ongoing there with these cycleways and with these footpaths, the town's not big enough for that. We would need to build a town around the active travel projects. We're spending about $11 million this year. This year alone, there's a new allocation of $11 million. Out around the Ballyrain is also very, very bad. But you can see what's going on there is to stop people like us from going into town. And that's the sole purpose of it, to reduce traffic levels by 30%, to reduce parking by 30% by 2030. It's utter madness like that. The one thing that I will say here at the very top of the programme, Letterkenny has gone downhill since we lost the town council. They're a very active 9-member town council. They're a very good town council in Buncrana and in Bundoran and Ballyshannon. The town seems to have lost control of its own destiny. It's not that we don't have very good proactive politicians in town, but they're not being listened to. The council seems to be in a bind as well, because they have to come up with matching funds. And I mean, back in June, we reported in the paper that they were going to try and get the budget allocations allocated by before the middle of July, because they wanted matching funds and they wanted to see how the programmes might look. Now, that should not be happening, but at least the councillors had their way there, and that is not happening. But I can see the problems that the council's on, because for all of these projects, if you get 10 million, you're probably going to have the council having to donate about 2 million in matching funds. They don't have that money, so they come at us, the ratepayers, to see how much of it we can pay. So they intended to increase the rates by 5% per year over the next 4 years. And I think it's time to call that out and to say no to it. So far, the councillors have rejected it, and I hope that they can go on doing that, because the council has to find a better way. Let it be in readdressing and in realigning the work that's already done, because generally speaking, from talking to truck drivers, most of that work is going to have to be redone over the years as trucks become longer and longer. And like at the end of the day, if we don't get into Letterkenny, where do we go?
1: The 10T, there's various predictions as to when it'll be concluded. I mean, I'm perhaps a default cynic, but I can't imagine Letterkenny will feel the full benefits of the 10T for 10 years. And like, it doesn't feel like that could happen when you see how slowly things move. So that means the narrowed roads, etc., would have to be endured by the town for 10 years, potentially. Can it survive that, John?
8: No, it can't, actually. The reality here is that Letterkenny has got a name now. I mean, I was due to go into Letterkenny yesterday, and I had somebody contacting me at just about this time yesterday morning to avoid it, if I could. I'll see what it's like later on this afternoon. If I get any inkling that there's going to be delays, I won't go in there. And the general public is reacting that way as well. And like on the back of that, we are totally dependent on truck traffic. We're dependent on diesel engines to bring everything into the county and out of it. And a lot of that has to come through Letterkenny. We're doing nothing to ease the traffic congestion. We're promoting active travel. I think nationally there's about up to 400 million, maybe 390 million being spent this year on active travel. It's the same last year. Those things are all brilliant and excellent, but let's look at the roads first and see how we can get traffic flowing, get traffic moving.
1: Well, can I put it to you, if we were post-10T and the West Donegal, Northwest Donegal traffic has been taken out of Letterkenny, and people who are looking to go somewhere else but not through that traffic are being taken away from it, this work would be welcome then, can I presume that? You know, at that point, there'd be three town buses running. We might be in flying cars. No, but there'd be three. But my point is, though, would this work be welcomed then, John?
8: Probably not, because we're talking 40 years ago at town council meetings about town buses. There isn't space in town for buses. There isn't space for traffic. The increase in traffic has grown exponentially beyond the size of the roundabouts that are there. The Polestar is the only roundabout that is of some middling size. It's probably far too small. The idea of taking the bridge to Swalley has been rooted as far back as 40 years ago, but it's going to be much further out past Castle Sharon. It's going to be much closer to the town. And the potential there, Greg, is that you may be moving the gridlock on the Polestar further out past Thomas Keyes is there. Mm. And that's the big fear, because we're talking about the 10T project costing 800 million up to €1 billion. That's a long-term project. 2032 would be the guideline for its completion. Probably add 5 years onto that, the way things go and the way things get delayed and the way things get overpriced and delayed. Letterkenny is a disaster area. I wish I could say otherwise. I spent a good lot of my life working there, and I love the town. Because where in the hell else can you go in this county if you don't go to Letterkenny?
1: Well, I'm going to go to India Kennedy now. And India, I don't know about you, but we're both from the south of the county. My natural hub would be Enniskillen or Sligo, to be honest with you. And, if you're going for a big shop or something, it wouldn't necessarily, when I was growing up, ordinarily have been Letterkenny. So to answer John, in certain parts of the county, it probably wouldn't be Letterkenny. But anyway, what's your view on all of this?
9: I just think, I mean, Greg, we spoke about this in October, we spoke about this in January. This is something you have been regularly highlighting on the show. I think one thing you have to ask is, who's going to take accountability for it? Who's actually going to stand back that designed this project and pushed this project through? Who from that is going to stand back and say, God, this is a great job? I spoke to a relative who travelled from Donegal Town to Letterkenny on Wednesday, and it took them 2 hours to get from Donegal Town to the Polestar roundabout. Like, Donegal is at the cusp now of being one of the biggest tourism counties in Ireland. But sure, if you're looking at the back of a bumper and you're not looking at the Wild Atlantic Way, nobody's going to want to travel to Donegal. I think it's unfortunate for Letterkenny too, for the businesses that are really struggling, because anybody that I'm speaking to, like you said, Greg, they're avoiding Letterkenny. And like John said, nobody wants to go, because why would you want to sit in traffic? I think as well, there's a major issue with safety. Like, there's a bike lane there, and when an ambulance is trying to get through, where are cars supposed to go? Are they supposed to go up onto the bike lane? Are they supposed to go to the concrete bollard? Like, something seriously wrong.
1: Well, you see, you highlighted something that is actually almost unbelievable, in that you're referencing the four lanes into Letterkenny that cannot accommodate an emergency vehicle. I mean, it is actually unbelievable. €16 million for cycle lanes that aren't used, and no capacity for an emergency vehicle to our main hospital. I mean, sometimes I think we don't realise how crazy that situation is. 16 mil for that, and now, you know, multiple more millions to force people to cross illegally on... Go ahead.
9: But then, like, obviously paramedics have to do their job, and if they have somebody in the back of the ambulance that is very sick, and they have to make a split-second call and they, you know, break the rules of the road, it's them that has to be held accountable for it. It's not the engineers that made mistakes. I think the only way you're going to solve that is if you make the bike lane accessible for emergency vehicles. But then, of course, you run the risk of cars cutting into the bike lanes and using the bike lanes for themselves. I just think, like John said, it's going to have to be lifted. It was lifted in Sligo when mistakes were made. Tully Earl Junction was lifted. But it's the same in Donegal Town. You know, active travel is very pushed on there. And you mentioned short-term delays. It's 2 years on in Donegal Town, and there's still traffic congestions and businesses are still suffering. So I think the biggest issue is probably the one-size-fits-all measure that the council seem to continuously use.
1: Well, Donegal Town's an interesting example because it has its bypass.
9: It does have its bypass.
1: So it should theoretically be perfectly set for that combination between road traffic and bikes and pedestrians, and it's not.
9: Absolutely. But then there's a lot of people that, tourists that want to come to Donegal Town. You know, there's locals that want to do their shopping in Donegal Town. There's people that work in Donegal Town. They have to use the post office. They might want to go for lunch. But they're getting as far as the Blass roundabout. They're seeing the traffic congestions. They're turning and they're going away. So when businesses are suffering in Donegal Town and Letterkenny, when people are stuck in traffic, everybody's complaining, everybody's frustrated. How can somebody actually step back and say, this is a great job? I think somebody definitely needs to take accountability for this.
1: Who should that be? Dr. Kelly, your overview, I suppose, and what you think we should be doing?
10: Well, my father, God rest him, had one wise statement. When you have a problem, take the problem to where it is and leave the problem where the problem is. And in fairness, all the talk that's been on your show recently, you just haven't taken the problem to where it is. And if you can indulge me a minute, the problem is policy. And policy is directed right back up to the UN sustainable goals. This is climate action in reality for us that use Letterkenny. I use Letterkenny quite regularly. And for the people sitting in traffic today, this is the eco agenda in action. So goal 13 and 11 of the sustainable goals of the UN about climate change and about sustainable cities mandates, 193 countries have signed up to this, including Ireland. And Ireland have delegated the responsibility for some of these action plans to, for example, the National Transport Authority, the NTA. And if you read the National nothing's going to change here. And people sitting in your cars today, get used to it. This is what's been dictated by policy. And policy is nobody. This is policy that has been made, handed down from institution to institution. And the National Transport Authority has a Cycle Connects initiative. And if you read the language, it mandates, it makes it compulsory that any town over 5,000 people must have high quality cycling lanes. There is no choice in this.
1: But is that not a good thing? Like, I mean, it feels like it should be a good thing, but after the 10T,
10: But the point is, this is the point, and so India's talking about, you know, somebody's to blame. Somebody is nobody. Nobody is policy. You can't bring somebody on your show. No politician, no minister can actually do anything about this because this is directed policy and it's not going to improve.
1: I just want to push back a little bit on that because I know where you're coming from because that is the acorn. But the truth is as well, 37 councillors had a vote on these plans and they were passed.
10: No, they had a vote as to whether they would accept the money or not, but they don't have a vote on the policy.
1: India, come back in there.
10: Policy has been dictated by the government, which has accepted the UN goals.
1: Yeah, top down.
10: The policy doesn't care about people. It doesn't care about the ambulance. It doesn't care about whether you're inconvenienced. It cares only about the policy. And we have eco warriors that are... And this is an eco battle that's been fought.
1: I get you. Just before I bring India back in, though, I know what you're saying. It doesn't care about ambulances. But someone sat down with a pen and paper and the... at the four lanes, and they built a concrete bollard in the middle, and they designed it with high steps either side so that cars couldn't get out of the way of the ambulance. I get where you're coming from, that this is top down from the UN, and you've quoted the lines and all that, but the bottom line is that road still could have been designed better.
10: But policy dictates that this must happen. How you do that is irrelevant, whether you colour the road red or pink or green. But the policy is that it is there. And just one more example of mad policy, particularly by Fianna Fáil and Fine Gael. They bought 150-odd electric buses at the cost of, £300 or £400 million that they didn't have charging points for, that are sitting now in fields that can't be used. And we're paying, the taxpayers paid for these electric buses. We're paying now for £7 million a year. We're paying for these buses to be parked up because policy dictated we must get electric buses. But policy didn't dictate that we figure out how we're going to electrify these buses, how we're going to store these buses. Policy trumps reality.
1: Okay.
10: Policy trumps people. And this is the dictations coming from our government. They don't care. The only thing important is policy. And if you're sitting in your car frustrated today, it's because the government only cares about policy and the implementation of policy.
1: India, Kennedy.
9: Well, I think there's a few issues here. When you get a policy document, it doesn't matter where you get it from, whether it's the UN, whether it's the European Union, or whether it's the government. You get a policy document and you get a list of rules which say, this is the guidelines you should follow. Here's your funding allocations. It wasn't this policy document that designed the road in Letterkenny. It was engineers paid for by the council that designed it. It was just like Donegal Town. Engineers were paid. They based their roads off different areas in Ireland, and mistakes were made. So ultimately, it's the engineers that were held accountable. And Greg was right when he said that the 37 councillors voted on it. They did vote on it. They were given the opportunity to make allocations. They were given the opportunity to make changes or any kind of recommendations. It's not the policy, and it is able to be fixed. Policies are recommendations. They're document. They are, yeah. That's how policies work.
10: Absolutely not. And we've had a tradition in this country, and you know, you've worked for any MEP in Europe, that we get these directives from Europe, and then it becomes dictated.
1: But
10: are
1: you, yes, but you, like, that's, yeah, but that's like saying I come to work at Highland Radio, and then I have a meeting with management, and we talk about the show, and then I agree that I'll present the show in a certain way. And then at the end of it saying, well, this is a dictatorship. I'm being told what to do. It's top-down approach. The management are insisting I do. We're part of it. We're formulating this. You know, it's not like we're being, there's a conspiracy to beat us down. We've signed up for it. Whether we like it or not, as the electorate, we vote in those that agree to it. There's not a big reveal here or a big curtain pullback. That's what happens. We part of the EU. The EU creates policy. We vote the policy, and then it goes to national government, then down to local government. There's not a conspiracy there, Joe.
10: Absolutely is, Greg. And again, India, maybe you can explain this better than I, having worked in the EU for Cynthia Ní Wuirreathu. Here's what you need to know, Greg. Since the year 2000, that's 26 years, Ireland has passed 15,000 laws. Our government, our TDs, have passed 15,000 laws between ministerial directives and whatnot. On top of those 15,000 laws, Europe has passed another 35,000 laws. That's 50,000 laws that have been passed in 26 years. That works out at 37 laws a week.
1: But what does that mean?
10: It means that we're being regulated by policy and we don't ask for these laws. These are dictates coming from unelected bureaucrats in our governments and in our NGOs, and they're going to tell us how we are to live. And we're being told we vote for people to decide. Our councillors are being hamstrung. We have good, decent councillors. And I agree with John when the town councils were there. I believe I have.
1: But they also have to operate under policies. John, come back in here. I'll go back to India as well, because there was a lot of stuff being chucked about there. Not that sounds like it was done in its bad phraseology.
8: I don't have any reason to disagree with anything that Indiana or Joe has said. They're absolutely right. But there's this thing now about consultants. Everything has been pushed out into this ether of nothingness. Consultants are everywhere. But who are they? There are environmental consultants. There are all kinds of consultants. It's probably the council probably has very little say in any of this, because that money is coming down. 80% of it is coming from EU, 20% of it is coming from the local authorities, and we end up as ratepayers being screwed to the floor. For what? Because, like, we need money, we need traffic, we need to get from A to B in a fair bit of a hurry. I think the council's been held hostage here, and all the councils, I think the Irish government would need to, the cabinet would need to sort of fess up and try and look at what we can do about stopping this. As I said at the top of the programme, we need to get our town councillors back. We need to give a voice back to the people through our local representatives. We have our TDs in Leinster House. They probably have very little say in it as well, Joe. It seems to have got so far out of control. We all can see the madness. You drive around from Glencairn, as I said earlier on there, down around the hospital, and if you're thinking about getting into the hospital, you wonder what's the best way in here. Should you climb over a fence or something like that? Like, at the end of the day, madness personified has been allowed to take over the whole diktat of roadworks and all that. And all the while, those of us who are driving, getting deliveries, waiting for deliveries, we're forgotten about. The ordinary people who pay the rates, the ordinary people who have to live in town, they're forgotten about. And, I mean, our politicians need to have a much stronger voice, but they're obliged almost when there's a big lump of money coming down to Donegal of 11 million this year for active travel and greenways. Politicians are obliged to welcome it as if it's the greatest thing that ever happened. They know in their hearts that what they're seeing in Letterkenny is an absolute and a totally unmitigated disaster. And someday in the next 20 years, somebody will say to themselves, you know, we made a complete balls up out of this here. We must go back
1: and redo it. But when are they going to say that? Because we're seeing it in real time. And Joe, back to you just in relation to the overreach. And I don't disagree with you whatsoever, but you want it frank and straight for our listeners as well. Like, when you say 26,000 laws over the course of whatever amount of years, you know what you're talking about there as well. You know, it's setting tariffs. It's determining legislation on e-chargers. Some of those laws or legal stuff that you referred to there, they only last a couple of days and have to be redone over and over again. It's real technical crap that really we shouldn't have to do. It's not telling us how straight our bananas should be or how loud our lawnmowers should be or that we all must walk to work. You know, when you quote figures like that, you know yourself, a lot of that, the 85% of them are technical nonsense.
10: But just interesting, and maybe I ask your listeners, our TDs, there's 50,000 laws between the EU and our government. I wonder if you brought a TD from Donegal on and asked them what 37 laws have they sanctioned this week into law? Because it has to get governmental consent. They won't be able to tell you. So we're signing documents through our politicians and they don't even know themselves what they're signing, because we have a party whip system. You sign up, you line up like good boys and girls and you sign the dotted line. That's the kind of politics we've been having. We've had this discussion before, and unfortunately what's happening in Letterkenny is an ideological war between climate change policy of the UN, and it's been brought back down to the basic person sitting in the car. And we can't blame the council. council. We can't blame planners. Okay, planners can dance around, change lanes this way and that way, but the policy must always be supreme, and we are irrelevant in the scheme of policies. And it's over-regulation everything, yeah. Not just the frustration I have as a driver in Letterkenny. Farmers have been enduring this for years. Fishermen have been enduring this for years. This is policy in action.
1: Okay, just for an example, the most recent 10 Acts signed into law in Ireland, as you say, the TDs probably had no sign of it, but the development strategic gas reserve, Israel settlement in the occupied Palestinian territory, criminal law, civil law and defence, housing and residential tenancies, health, provision of contraception, didn't know that was happening, regulation of artificial intelligence, guardianship of infants and childcare, domestic violence judgment, register, postal and telecommunications services and planning and development. Those were the last 10 law changes in Ireland, but would we expect anyone to be across
8: like
1: that?
8: What exactly do they mean? What do they mean?
1: Just technical nonsense.
8: Like every new law comes out is just put on a shelf and forgotten about, and for the next 10 years, officialdom can keep referring to this law as if it's the way our lives have to be led. Thousands and thousands of laws there sitting in government buildings, gathering dust on shelves all over the place, have been since the foundation of the state, and things have gradually got worse and worse. Ordinary people, and you probably will comment on that, Joe, ordinary people have lost control of their lives to the failure of the political system. And it's the political system that needs to be overhauled to give power back to the people.
1: Okay.
8: We haven't got that, but we need it. So where do we start there?
1: That's another 3 hours. Just before the break, India, did you want to come back in there?
9: I just want to, like, there is some points that you've made, Joe and John, that I do agree with, but 50,000 laws, that's not democracy, or that's not a dictatorship, that's democracy. And within them 50,000 laws, yes, there is laws that don't make mistakes, but there's also laws that, like Coco's law and Jenny's law, that protect violence against women. There's laws that are implemented to protect our children and improve our health qualities and our qualities of teaching of children. That is what living in a democracy is. If we said, right, stop all these laws, it would be free for all. Everybody would be running around. You could go up into the street and shoot someone if you wanted, because there's no laws to prevent
1: it. My understanding as well, too, was like, say the likes of road traffic legislation, it is designed to be challenged and adapted, or child welfare legislation to be challenged. Is that not what we have the opposition for and the legal system, that it's nuanced and does change regularly?
9: I think there's a bit of misinformation here. You can't just wake up in the morning and put a law pass. A law has to go in through the Seanad, and
1: we can go back to the COVID times and complete.
9: Well, that was extenuating circumstances.
1: But I mean, there's always extenuating circumstances if you want to get something over the line. The defective concrete block bill. They rushed that through. They got rid of any public scrutiny of it. So listen, I have no faith in the mistakes made. There were decisions taken. There was decisions taken to railroad through important legislation that affects tens of thousands of people. I don't have faith in that, the system, the Dáil, the Seanad and the President to protect the public, to be honest with you. That's not a criticism of any of them, but they clearly can be bypassed when it suits.
9: Absolutely, I agree. Yeah. But there's also laws that are protecting us and keeping us safe.
1: Fantastic,
9: I think you can't say
1: that
9: 50,000 laws are all a dictatorship. Like, that's not true.
1: Okay, like, go on, John.
8: Like, the reality here is that over 80% of our laws come down from the EU and we have no control over them at all. And Indiana, when you talk about Coco's
1: law... It's India, because every time I start hearing the theme tune to Indiana Jones, every time you say it's India. Go ahead, John.
8: India, listen, all of those laws to protect people are brilliant, but they're enforced. Are they implemented? Are they? They are not. They are not, because we do not have the ability to protect people, vulnerable people, women's rights, all of these things. You can adopt legislation. You have to be sure that you can enforce it, and that you have the wherewithal and the ways of doing it.
1: It is a very good point John makes too, though, because you know, and I've spoken to MEP Maria Walsh on this. You know, proper, actual, real legislation that would make the big difference in the lives of women and others is being blocked by countries within this union that have no interest in that as well. Complex. Listen, much more from our panel. Fantastic conversation so far from John McAteer, India Kennedy, Dr. Joe Kelly. More after these.
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1: The time now is 9.36. Joe, is there anything you want to add before we move on in relation to that? Because obviously... You know, you were hitting hard, so there was some challenges there. Yeah, look, I want to be fair. Hard,
10: but look, isn't it a pity our government and democracy wasn't like what we're having this morning on the show, where we can have disagreements and different views and find common sense in the middle. But unfortunately, I mean, just to figure 50,000 laws in 26 years for me is a very...
1: Yes, but Joe, 85% of them are short-lived. They're technical, they're tariffs, they're all that kind of stuff, you know.
10: But the devil is in the laws that we, you know, the other, say, 15%. The devil
1: I get you. No, it's...
10: Take, for example, at the moment, you know, we're talking about drivers being cooked in Letterkenny. We're sitting in traffic all the time. You know, there's new laws coming out very shortly in future that our cars must have cameras, all these different things that cars must be fitted for. These are laws that were made 5 years ago that are only now being implemented by the EU. Forcing
1: cameras pointing at you, by the way, is what you're on about. Yeah, so at the driver.
10: Who's going to be watching us? I mean, if you look at the modern car today, if anybody's bought a car in the last 2 years, you have the road alignment. If you go across the road, it pushes you back, which is not practical in rural Donegal because the roads aren't totally the same length.
1: I think it only works if there's lines on the road. But I do understand what you're saying. I'll stay with you, Joe. With the Department of Children and Equality launching its action plan under the National Strategy for Women and Girls, specifically targeting online manosphere content and this traditional trad wife trend and others that are going around. It's going to be through awareness campaigns and educational programs. Does the state have a responsibility to actively counter digital algorithms shaping young minds and attitudes, or does intervening in personal lifestyle choices, like maybe if you wanted to be a traditional wife or a husband, if they are interfering in that space, does it risk undermining women who genuinely choose traditional roles, and maybe it's overstepping into parental authority? What do you think?
10: Well, the manosphere, to explain to, and you have explained it to your listeners, is the idea that men are talking about the lives they want and where women would be traditionally at home, and maybe the way they talk about women and maybe older traditional family values. But the same report says that there's no evidence that people in Ireland or young men are being influenced by this. So what I think at the moment is, like, it's a form of I think, schizophrenia by the Fianna Fáil led government that are pushing this. I have to say this because, first of all, to say that we need to have this. They can't tell us what a woman is. Micheál Martin can't tell us what a woman is.
1: I think he's clarified that since.
10: It's through the whole policy. A man can be a woman and a woman can be a man. The last referendum, Fianna Fáil led the charge to remove the word mother from the Constitution, 41.2. It's a dirty word to say the word mother. And dare a mother stay at home, it's a dirty thing for policy. And they tried to get rid of a referendum, yet in Donegal, 84% of us voted no, and we pushed it back. But this is them trying to come in now another way. The third thing I'll say is, if you have mothers that stay at home, they lose the taxation. They don't have the two incomes, and that can't happen. We must have women out working and also trying to rear families, and we must get the tax out of them. And then where I see the schizophrenia is this, that they're concerned about young men having traditional values, and yet under the present government, Fine Gael and Fianna Fáil, for the last 20 years, we have had 998,000 immigrants come into this country, mostly men, mostly holding views that would be very, very different to very much anti-feminine in some cases and misogynistic in many cases, particularly maybe coming from the Muslim tradition. And here they're opening the borders to that view to import all these men into our country, but they're going to turn around and hit the ordinary man, a young fella that might have traditional family views and would like to have a wife and a home and a family and a mother. But these are all dirty things.
1: But the manosphere, I get where you're coming from. The manosphere goes far beyond that. But I suppose actually really that maybe is its core. India, interested in your views in relation to this, because maybe you might not go as far as Joe has, but there is this danger that it does sort of pressure women into, you know, thinking that what might be classed as a more traditional lifestyle is a bad thing.
9: I don't particularly think that. I do think that the state does have a role to play in helping young people develop critical thinking skills online. Like, the manosphere is a massive issue. It's not just about, you know, the traditional views of women. It's the horrific ways which men like Andrew Tate describe women and describe the place of a woman in this society. And it's disgusting. And more young boys are being subjected to this talk online, and they think that this is normal. They think it's okay to speak about women in disgusting and derogatory ways. I think a woman has their own right to decide whether they want to stay at home, whether they want to have a career. But you see the likes of Maria Walsh, who is showing us you can do both. It doesn't matter what you do, you can do both. I don't think the government has a role to play in saying, well, you're going to stay at home and have a child, or you're going to work. I think more and more now we're seeing where women do have the choice. A lot of women are deciding to stay at home and raise their kids, and that's okay. That's okay within society. But a lot of women are choosing to have a career and maybe have kids later on in life, and that's okay too. It's not up to other, you know, politicians to decide that. And it's more the issue of abuse online that women are subjected to from other women. Now, that's probably the biggest issue. You know, other women are saying, you know, this isn't right, you should be working. But then if a woman chooses a career over a child, it's you should be at home, you should be raising kids. Not every woman wants kids, not every woman can have kids. And that's a big issue as well. But the biggest issue here is
1: definitely... I think what's happening as well too, actually, you know, taking your views, taking Joe's views and mixing them all up. The actual... You're both right, but in the way that it all points to women being held down, whether in one form or other. So whether it's coming from the online influence from women or from men, or even to some extent it could be argued from the state, the end result in all of it, even though you have different views, the same victim is the woman and her rights.
9: Absolutely. And I mean, it's in so many aspects. Like, Greg, during the week you had female politicians on talking about their abuses online, and the abuse that women are subjected to online as politicians is disgusting and it's disgraceful. And yes, it's a lot of women, but it's also a lot of men. And a lot of these phone calls that they were getting were from men, and they said that. So I think it's not about being negative. It's not about saying it's your fault, it's your fault, it's your fault. I think there's a massive amount of misinformation. So now coming forward, the state has a role to play where they can educate young boys and young girls on this is a this isn't a normal, you know, there is no such thing as a normal family anymore. You can have one mum, one dad, you can have step parents, you can have two mums, you can have two dads. And it's taken away that traditional mother, father, two kids and a dog and a picket white fence. It's taken away that, but it's not removing the role of a mother. Everybody has a mother, and mother is so important in a child's life. But you also have to be flexible to society where there's changes and there's different aspects to that.
1: Yeah, there was definitely a move though to reduce the role of a mother being associated with a woman.
9: There was that issue. You know,
1: But we see HSC have in the past sent out documents about people with the cervix or chest feeders. You know, so I mean it.
9: Yeah, that's not right. I mean, if you give birth to a child, you're the child's mother. But then there's aspects of surrogacy and adoption where you have parents that have raised a child from when they were born until, you know, forever amen, and they are not seen as a child's mother. Okay. So

0: Don't tell me that that can't be achieved, because social media is fairly vital to our future generations, but it's how it's used, and it's more importantly, it's how it's been totally abused, and it's very anti-women, to be quite honest. And we should be fit to do something about that. We should be fit to bar people from using it in such a negative way. And it does attract all the trolls and all the negativity of the whole day. And until the government does something to stop that and to ensure that nobody is abused, and that is probably another 20 years away with the way legislation goes, we will hear debates in the Dáil on a regular basis that simply seem to reassure us, as if they have done something where they haven't done. The use of social media is the greatest thing in the world, provided it's used in a fair and honest manner. That's not happening. There's a right-wing element in this country who have really abused it very, very badly, and it has been used to the detriment of women of all ages and all groups. And sadly, all we can do is sit back and talk about it. Like, what we're talking here about is pretty important. It's important for us to highlight it. But at national level, and indeed at EU level, where is the protection? How do you stop people abusing you online?
1: Well, you don't look at it, you see. Joe, just before the break, you know, John mentioned about spreading information online, but it's on air too. And, you know, like, I think people listening and judging by a couple of comments, listening to your comments about Muslim people, for an example, would be of the view that, you know, and would share the view that we're being overrun.
2: Well, look, I'm not saying we're being overrun, but there are values that we have, Christian values that have shaped this country.
1: Yes, but our fear has to be proportionate. Like, you would know, would you, what percentage of the Irish population is Muslim? It's 1.6%. And here's another thing that might actually surprise people out there, but it might not. You know, what percentage of the UK population is Muslim? 6%. 6%. 6. And even in the most densely populated areas like London, it's 15%. So it's still, you know, just over 1 in 10. So the idea that the Muslimification of countries is a bit of a...
2: Yeah, but if you had 1.6% of the native Irish men of this country holding the views and articulating the trad views, or even some of the Muslim views with regards to women, it would be seen as terrible. And you'd be lynched on this radio station, and you'd be lynched in social media. This is the hypocrisy
1: not
2: of what
1: really,
2: I'm...
1: Not really, because I see maybe 15, 20 court cases of Irish fellas beating women up, raping them, assault, historical sexual abuse. Not a comment under the Facebook posts, but one Muslim guy does something and there's 300 or 400 comments. I don't want to get shot here. I'm just trying to have a legit conversation. So you would get away with it if you're white and Irish, Joe, because you kind of see it.
2: I think we've come a long way, thank God, in this country toward respecting women and women respecting men both ways, and unfortunately maybe the social media has led a decline in that in some regards, and the objectification of women. We know that has happened, but here's the reality with the coming of feminism. Single motherhood is up 700%, and that's not good for a society that women are struggling. It's the women that struggle, and I'm saying this as a father and as a man. Are we supporting women in the ways we should? Mental health, depression among women is up 250%. Are we supporting mothers the way we should?
1: No, we're not. No, that and you're right there. But I mean, like, I'm going to go back to India here now. And I've on the podcast this week, I've got Declan Meehan and Padraig McGuinness, two same-sex couple. And the abuse they get online, up to threats of murder. And India, I'm sure, if she were to open X or wherever it might be, what she might get as a woman. We don't get that, Joe. Me and you don't get that. I'll get a couple of people saying I'm pro-Muslim, which, you know, I could brush it off because I know it's not the case. I'm just trying to have a convo. But I'm not going to have to open up my messages, generally speaking, like Declan, Padraig and you, India, might.
3: Well, like, I mean, I haven't even gotten into politics yet, but I have gotten abuse online. I've had TikToks made about me. I've had comments under Instagram posts for when I went to my debs. And funny enough, it wasn't Muslims. It was white Irish men that were from Donegal themselves. And any of the abuse that women get online, the majority of the abuse and the comments under their posts are from white Irish men.
1: Yeah, but I think it's very important.

0: important, though, and I've said this to people in the highest positions in this county, it is incredibly important that there is cultural education for people Absolutely. Coming here, because there is a genuine problem where people can be coming from other countries, as Joe says accurately, with a completely different view of yeah. Of how of social discourse and what have you, and that is the elephant in the room. And nothing has ever been done in this county, according to the lady I was speaking to a couple of months, to actually actively address that.
1: I agree with you there, Greg, but I also have to say that there is people that come into this country. There's also women, there's also children that come from different countries. They make lives for themselves in Donegal. They're working in Letterkenny Hospital. Yeah, they're working in Ard McSivna. Like my Nana.
0: I interview those people and they share these concerns. You don't have to be white and native Irish to have concerns about immigration.
1: I do agree that there is issues with immigration, and there is unsafety around unvetted immigrants coming in. But I think the way it's described online, it's as if they're just overrunning the town. But there is also an aspect to that where there is families that come in from different countries and they integrate into the community, but they're suffering from abuse. Like my brother is 11 years old. He was born in Sligo. He's been raised in Lahey in Donegal town. He plays football, he plays golf, but he was called a packy by a child in his class at 10 years old.
0: And he's a lovely young lad as well, too.
1: He's a lovely young lad. So there's a lot of issues.
0: By the way, whether he's lovely or not, that shouldn't happen, but it just breaks my heart that he should have to come home having heard that. John, a minute to you, if you wanted.
2: You know, we're talking about all these things and they're all relevant, but ever since 9 o'clock this morning, I'm getting a steady stream of complaints and concerns and issues about the Polestar being blocked up today again. Polestar is choking more than Letterkenny. It's choking Downing, Svan, Gweedore, as far as the Rosses. Everyone is suffering. You can quote me on that, okay, Bernard. And another one says, I have resigned from the Chamber of Commerce Council over lack of transport, no transport hub. It was meant to be finished in November 25. We have no town bus. We are going backwards. Active travel plan can't be finished under the transport hub is in place, because where do the buses go with Mr. Chippy? And so on, and the spectre of gridlock, all that. That's going on now for the past hour or so. It shows where the priorities of people of Donegal are this morning.
0: Indeed. And you know what it also shows? Caroline won't give me time to read comments, but John McAteer gets time to read comments.
2: Oh, dear.
0: John, I'm only joking.
2: Can you apologise to her for me? It'll be the first time ever.
0: I will not apologise to you, John. You can do whatever you like, son. John McAteer, always a pleasure. Have a great weekend. Editor of the Tyrconnell Tribune. India, thanks so much for being part of a really interesting conversation. I've learned stuff and that's always good. Have a great weekend yourself, India. Bye-bye. Joe, always a pleasure. You know, your kind of guy needs the hour to yourself, really, if the truth be told, because you always come up with some really interesting points. So thanks very much for that.
3: You good?
0: Slánga fóill. Okay, let's take a break.
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0: Now, apologies, I've made a slight miscalculation on the ads, so the news is going to be a little bit late. But the weather today, a mix of cloud and sunny spells, just the odd light shower possible across our region. Temperatures around about 17, 18 degrees in light to moderate southwesterly winds. Okay, we'll be back after the news at 10. We've got two of the contestants for the Rose of Tree, local girls in studio. We're going to preview the podcast. We're going to be coming live from summer sessions, that and so much more besides. Stay where you are.
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24: Good morning, it's Donna Marie Doherty with the news at 10 o'clock. A public consultation is due to open relating to a road improvement work on the N56 at Dunkeneely and Ballymacown. A major part of the scheme is improving safety at Dunkeneely National School, which has been a topic of concern for safety in recent years. The works were confirmed to have adequate funding at a recent meeting of the Donegal Municipal District. Las Cathaoirleach of the MD, Councillor Michael Boyle, says if things go to plan, works could begin at the end of the year.
25: Yeah, well, we have been told that the money's there, and hopefully if everything goes ahead or goes good in the public consultation, we'd hope to see it started before the year's end. But why I kind of went public with it, I want everybody to come and have a look at the plans for it. You know, it shouldn't be me or my fellow councillors that decides what's for the best of the people. You know, I want people to have their say on it, because what I think, somebody else will think different. So.
24: Traffic congestion in Letterkenny is at risk of driving tourists away, according to Ogra Fianna Fáil's India Kennedy. She says a relative spent 2 hours travelling by car from Donegal Town to the Polestar roundabout in Letterkenny on Wednesday last. Speaking on this morning's Greg Hughes show, the campaign and events director says it comes at a time when Donegal is growing in popularity as a tourist destination. She warns that unless accountability is taken and solutions are delivered, the progress could quickly be undone.
1: Donegal is at the cusp now of being one of the biggest tourism counties in Ireland. But sure, if you're looking at the back of a bumper and you're not looking at the Wild Atlantic Way, nobody's going to want to travel to Donegal. I think it's unfortunate for Letterkenny too, for the businesses that are really struggling, because anybody that I'm speaking to, like you said, Greg, they're avoiding Letterkenny. And like John said, nobody wants to go, because why would you want to sit in traffic?
24: Up to 100 cars went up in flames during a massive fire at an industrial site north of Dublin Airport yesterday. Dublin Fire Brigade crews are continuing to dampen down hotspots this morning following yesterday's blaze at a scrapyard in Ballyboll. The thick plumes of black smoke could be seen across large parts of the capital. Chief Fire Officer with Dublin Fire Brigade, Greg O'Dwyer, says it was a dangerous fire to work on.
26: An awful lot of the dangers are hidden as well. You don't really know what's in the cars, what could be still in the boots of these cars. We've had situations before where there's been, you know, gas cylinders in the boots of cars and so on. It was approximately 80 to 100 cars that were involved yesterday evening. But there was also a large stock of tires, which was giving off the black toxic smoke that people see for miles around.
24: A unique European partnership is taking shape in West Donegal today. A delegation from Ardra in Sardinia will visit Ardra in Donegal as part of an EU-funded twinning initiative. The project brings together two rural communities that share the same name with the aim of building lasting cultural and economic links. The visit coincides with this weekend's Ardra Agricultural Show. Sean Cannon, the early vice chair of Awake Tourism, is which is coordinating the visit, says there's great excitement.
2: Yeah, and look, while there is two art draws in existence this weekend, it's going to be very much one community. We're really proud of the town where we come from, our local craft heritage, our local community spirit, and we're really, I suppose, excited to share it with our visitors. And as I mentioned, hopefully this is the beginning of that kind of long-term friendship between Donegal and Sardinia that will last in the years to come. And, you know, I think, you know, there's a huge kind of focus on community projects here, and this is just another one of those in relation to the work that Awake Tourism does.
24: The price of vapes could go up next year. It's believed Minister for Finance Simon Harris is considering increasing the current vape tax in the budget 27. The e-liquid products have tax became law in 2024 and has raised over €22 million since its introduction, according to the Irish Times. Today will be mainly dry with a mix of cloud and sunny spells and a few light showers, with highest temperatures of 16 to 18 degrees. That's all for now from the newsroom. 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
3: The obituary notices for this Friday morning, August the 7th. The death has occurred of Alex Galbraith, Ballycramsey, Malin. Alex's remains will leave Eamon McLaughlin's funeral home tomorrow at 12 p.m, going to his home. Funeral from there on Monday at 1:30 p.m. for 2 p.m. funeral service in Clonshaw Parish Church, Malin Town, followed by burial in the adjoining cemetery. Family time from 9 p.m. to 11 a.m. Family flowers only, please. Donations in lieu, if desired, to Clonshaw Parish Church, care of any family member, or Eamon McLaughlin funeral director. The death has occurred of Nora Jack O'Donnell, 112 Ardpatrick, Glenties. Nora's remains will repose at her home today and tomorrow from 11 a.m. until rosary both nights at 9 p.m. Family time on the morning of the funeral. Removal from her home on Sunday at 12:30 p.m. to St Connell's Church, Glenties, for Requiem Mass at 1 p.m. with burial afterwards in the local cemetery. Funeral Mass can be viewed live on churchservices.tv. The death has occurred of Paddy McGrory, Tubin, Burnfoot. Paddy's remains will be reposing at his home this afternoon from 2 p.m. Removal from there on Sunday morning at 10:30 a.m. to St Mura's Church, Fawn, for Requiem Mass at 11:30 a.m. followed by interment in the adjoining graveyard. Requiem Mass can be viewed on churchservices.tv. Family time, please, from 11 p.m. to 11 a.m. and on the morning of the funeral. Family flowers only, please. Donations in lieu, if desired, to Medical 2 Patient Comfort Fund at Letterkenny University Hospital, care of any family member, or Sean Murphy, funeral director. The death has occurred of John Rutherford, Cloughfin, St Johnston. John is reposing at his late residence until 8 p.m. this evening. A service of thanksgiving will take place tomorrow afternoon at 2 p.m. in St Johnston Presbyterian Church, followed by burial in the family plot. Family flowers only, please. Donations in lieu, if desired, to the staff of Archview Lodge Nursing Home Letterkenny, care of any family member, or Kelly's funeral director's RFO. The death has occurred of Kathleen Graham, Drumlask, Donegal Town, reposing at Lahey Parish Church. Funeral service in Lahey Parish Church tomorrow afternoon at 2 o'clock, followed by burial in the adjoining graveyard. House private, please, with family, neighbours and close friends welcome from 3 to 9 p.m. today. Family flowers only, please. Donations in lieu, if so desired, to Lahey Parish Church, care of George Irwin funeral directors. The death has occurred of Anthony Cannon, Tony, Carrigart. Funeral Mass this morning at 11 a.m. in St John the Baptist Church, Carrigart, followed by burial in the adjoining cemetery. The death has taken place of Sarah McGee, Ardunns, Gwydor, formerly of Mina Wheel, Crawley. Her remains are reposing at her home in Ardunns today from 12 p.m. until rosary at 8 p.m. House private after the rosary and on the morning of the funeral. Funeral Mass will take place tomorrow at 11 a.m. in St Patrick's Church, Mina Wheel, burial afterwards in Maharagallan Cemetery. The funeral mass can be viewed live on Kieran Rorty Funeral Director's Facebook page and via MCN Media. Family flowers only, please. Donations in lieu to the Patient Comfort Fund, Letterkenny University Hospital, care of any family member or Kieran Rorty Funeral Director. The death has occurred of Jean Freel, Nate Duggan, Drumboy, Lifford and formerly of Douglas Road, Cork City, reposing at her home. Funeral from there tomorrow at 11:30 a.m. for Requiem Mass in St Patrick's Church, Murlough, Lifford at 12 noon. Interment afterwards in the adjoining cemetery. Family time, please, from 10 p.m. tonight and before the funeral tomorrow. Requiem Mass can be viewed live via the parish webcam. The death has occurred of Magella McDade, Nae McCrory, Altupper, Castle Finn. Requiem Mass will be celebrated tomorrow at 3 p.m. in St. Columbus Church, Donnyloop. Interment afterwards in the adjoining churchyard. In keeping with the family's wishes, the house is strictly private. The death has taken place of John Donegan, 9 Foyle Fold, Limavady Road, Derry. John is reposing at his home. Funeral from there tomorrow at 9:30 a.m. for 10 o'clock Requiem Mass in St. Patrick's Church, Pennyburn. Interment afterwards in St. Inga's Cemetery, Burt. The death has occurred of Hugh Dick, Hilltown, Buncrana. Hugh's remains will repose at his home today from 12 noon until 10 p.m. Funeral tomorrow leaving at 10:20 a.m. going to St. Mary's Church, Cockhill for 11 a.m. Requiem Mass, followed by burial in the adjoining cemetery. House private on the morning of the funeral. Family flowers only please, and donations in lieu if desired to iCare Buncrana, care of McKinney Funeral Directors, Buncrana. Funeral can be viewed on churchservices.tv. The death has occurred of Willie Doherty, John Ned, Ballysalla, Kilkenny, Mallon. Funeral this morning with Requiem Mass at 10:30 in St. Patrick's Church, Ochaclay, followed by burial in the adjoining cemetery. Requiem Mass can be viewed live on Eamon McLaughlin Funeral Director's Facebook page. Family flowers only please, donations in lieu if desired, to Beech Hill Manor Nursing Home, care of any family member, or Eamon McLaughlin Funeral Director. For family information and more details regarding wakes and funerals, please go to highlandradio.com.
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0: And you are very welcome back to the Greg Hughes Show here on Highland Radio. Before we move on, just want to send our best wishes, as you might have heard on the news, to Councillor Albert Doherty. Whether you agree or disagree with his politics, a very nice gentleman. He stepped away from politics for a short period of time. He stepped away from his council duties, I should say, as he deals with a recent cancer diagnosis. He said in a statement shared in his socials, that if you have any support that he would ordinarily provide, you can contact the constituency office of Deputy Porrig McLaughlin during his absence. So we wish him a full and speedy recovery. And the sooner he's back answering the calls and doing his bits and bobs as a councillor, the better. So just passing on our best wishes to Councillor Albert Doherty. Dr. Joe is correct. The country is being destroyed by the government and its ultra-woke policies. The country should ban alien culture practices which oppress women, such as the burqa face covering cloth. I can't remember the last time I saw someone with a burqa on, but I take your point. Mohammed is the most popular baby's name in Galway. Stop it telling us we are racist. We're entitled. Well, who says anyone's racist? We're entitled to our own Christian country. We never invaded any country. What are they doing here? I feel like if I'm fact checked, people might think I'm coming across a certain way. I can get those statistics for you on that hospital. That was a small sample size of a Galway City hospital. But anyway, listen, I don't want to. Why should I stick my head above the parapet and get it cleaned off? But that's not exactly as it's outlined there. Oh, Dr. Joe Kelly, you're correct. Bless you for your courage to say it as it is. The facts. Another, isn't it funny? With all the filth on TV and porn online for years, it seems the government is only stepping in when there's talk of traditional roles. Also, sadly, government policies result in most families needing two incomes to have a roof over their heads. So women are being forced to work or delay starting a family, which is actually the point Indy was making as well. Greg, our Christian values are being squashed left, right and centre, and what values are replacing them with what? We're not allowed to articulate common sense truths. Well, get them into us. You can articulate them here. I feel we as a people can't have a say now, and you say, and you're saying about Muslim attacks, it's not one culture that has come to our country. It's various cultures of attitudes and rules that don't suit Ireland, and also we should all follow the rules in Ireland, and people that come here, they know the rules but don't care, and Ireland has destroyed their own culture through their policies, and we should be out of the EU. There's a lot in that. Thanks for that. Yeah, as I say, though, the Muslim population is 1.6% of the population. So if there is any attacks on, you know, Christian values or whatever, it's being perpetrated by the absolute majority, who maybe themselves want to see an end to that type of stuff. I don't know. Right, now, coming up on this week's episode of our weekly The Greg Hughes Podcast, by the way, just to let you know, we've new episodes released every single Friday at 11 a.m. with a whole range of guests talking about different topics. This week, I'm joined by independent councillor Declan Meehan and his husband, local GP, Dr. Padraig McGuinness, for a candid conversation about life, both in and out of the public eye. In this clip we're going to play, we pick up on whether Padraig ever had any desire to step into elected politics himself and the increasingly toxic atmosphere that now surrounds public life. The two talk openly about the barrage of negative attention on social media, the personal cost of putting your head above the parapet, and why entering the political arena feels tougher than ever today. The full episode is released, as I say, today on the Highland Radio website, Spotify, Apple Podcasts, and wherever you listen to your podcasts. And you can also watch the full video version from 11 a.m. on the Greg Hughes Podcast channel on YouTube.
5: Yeah, I suppose there definitely was a time in my past, Greg, where I thought that I would have ran for public office. I don't think so anymore. I don't think it's my vibe. I'm very happy being a GP and doing lots of stuff on the side, and very happy being the politician's husband. I don't, and you know, that's a role in itself, as you just alluded to, but also I just don't know nowadays whether I would be fit for the all-consuming public of being elected representative, of the online abuse you get, of the online torture you get in particular, or the threats and all those things. And I don't, thankfully. No one seems to be attacking me online for being a GP or for advocating for certain things. And there's
0: I haven't asked my tough questions yet.
5: Yeah.
0: just wait. No, I'm only joking.
5: Yeah, but I don't know. I don't think it's an easy job.
0: That's really, really regrettable. Because to be honest with you, there are perhaps not more vulnerable demographics, but like women in politics as well. Mm-hmm. It's I'm not saying there's a hierarchy, but to some extent there is, you know, of online abuse and all that type of stuff. It's crazy that it's got to that. And we'll tease that out a little bit more with you, but there's a guy sitting to your right who is in the public eye. We're having this conversation right now, and it's quite likely, you know, let's all be honest, quite likely a clip might be pulled out at some point and framed in a certain way.
6: Mm-hmm. Yeah,
0: you know? You know where I'm coming from. And that is, unfortunately, it's something I have to accept, you have to accept.
6: Mm-hmm. Yeah, it's all part of it now, isn't it? And like, it's a shame in some ways that it's part of it, but that is the world we live in, and that's the reality. You know, social media in particular is an exceptionally good tool at getting your message out when you're a public representative, of keeping people informed of what you're doing or responding to queries or whatever else. But it's a double-edged sword, big time. And that is unfortunate. It goes with the territory. It's not something that we should just go, oh, well, you accept it and you get on with it. But it is part of it. And I don't know what the answer to it is. I've said this before. I thank God that my mother isn't on social media to see some of the stuff that, you know, is sometimes said or spread or whatever. But yeah, it is. It's the worst part of.
0: I know you don't mind criticism. That's not what we're talking about here, right?
6: Yeah.
0: But what kind of abuse do you get that we might not know about, if you know what I mean? Like, you do hear, certainly on the national stage or people in the public eye, you know, they will get literal threats on their health or intimidation. Or is it, you know, adult version of school ground bullying stuff? Like, what is your...
6: It's all of the above, unfortunately. Right. So I have received death threats of violence against our home. That has happened a few times previously. There's also obviously a lot of homophobic abuse that's kind of leveled. Now, you know, you say all that, and that is true, and it's horrible. when you're the public representative, and I can only speak for myself in this regard, but you can kind of not necessarily brush it off, but you can take it on the chin and go, that's grand. Mm-hmm. The annoying thing is that the people around you are affected by it too. Yeah, so like my husband or my family or my friends or whatever. And then they're worried for you and they're worried for, you know, anything that's been said or anything that might happen or might be said in the future.
0: And Park, would you find yourself in the situation where you might see something and you would raise it whichever way you wish to raise it to Declan, he bats it away and goes, look, it's just blah, blah, blah, blah. And you're like, no, excuse me.
5: We tend to try and not
0: having that.
5: We tend to try and not talk about it. One of Declan's best mates, Eamon, does a lot of his social media monitoring, I guess, and probably protects us from a lot. And I know that Eamon doesn't tell us half of what he deletes and what we don't see and what he hides and so on. I think it is tough, you know, and I think particularly the threats on Declan's life, which happened a couple of times, and the threats on our home when they threatens to burn us out of our home, and, you know, having the Gardaí call and having to get cameras and panic alarms and, you know, thinking about...
0: That's proper stuff, like.
5: Yeah.
0: It's not just like, you know, block... No, you know what I mean? Yeah. That's real.
5: I remember the first time it happened, looking around our bedroom, being like, well, if someone comes to attack me in this room tonight, what's around that I can defend us with? And that's a huge invasion of your, you know, anyone can take criticism. We can all do that. That is different to saying that you're going to burn down someone's home. I think is just where it starts to become dangerous. And unfortunately, you know, trying to action that with the Gardaí and stuff is difficult. Now, there are stuff ongoing, but it is difficult then because the laws, unfortunately, aren't terribly great at protecting people in the public.
0: What's it going to take for that to happen? Because sometimes I wonder, have we hit the peak, you know, and will we see sort of this sort of online stuff, this rhetoric retreating? Maybe if there's a ban on social media for under 16s, inevitably, that means grown-ups are also going to have to ID themselves to prove that they're not under that age. Or is it going to take, God forbid, another incident where someone is targeted, someone follows through in it, Porrig, and then all of a sudden we have this huge... That being said, there's been some very high-profile deaths in UK politics. Yeah. It hasn't really fundamentally changed.
5: There's been three MPs killed in the last number of years,
0: And it hasn't necessarily...
5: No, I think it has to be... I think there has to be a genuine targeted campaign from the Gardaí that says that, you know, it's fine to criticise someone and disagree with their politics or whatever, but it's not okay... And once you do that, should be considered in the same way if someone had attacked you with something or someone threatens to attack you with something. It's the same thing online than it is in person because you actually don't know what that person is capable of. And I've certainly seen in my job where people, you're just not 100% sure what anybody is capable of at any point for lots and a variety of reasons. I do think that's something that for politicians and for people in the public eye, not even just politicians, people in the public eye in general across the state, there will need to be a change in legislation that makes that there's a much bigger consequence for those people doing those things.
6: Yeah, I think it's the legislative piece that's important there because the Gardaí can only enforce what's in law. Yeah, they can't if it's not there. And I think that that's something that, you know, needs to change from Leinster House, basically. They need to legislate for that. And it's not about clamping down on people's freedom of speech. It's about actually identifying where there's threatening language used.
0: But you see, once you got to that first part of that sentence, that's where politicians don't want to go down there.
6: Because
0: I think you would need to have a, you know, 90% approval rate to have the balls to do something like that.
6: Exactly.
0: And what is also really strange is the size of this world that you can actually see who's pulling the strings in the anti-censorship movement and for what reasons. Mm-hmm. So it's not really an Irish decision and it's not really a European decision. Mm-hmm. It's kind of like a Mark Zuckerberg, Donald Trump, Elon Musk. And you can actually see where it's all happening. Mm-hmm. Whereby
6: when they're constantly sitting at the top table with the world's leaders, you can kind of absolutely see where some of the power actually lies. But like, I suppose the other thing is, you know, you are subject to some online abuse, certainly never mind being criticised. I really welcome when someone contacts me and says, I'm not happy with how you voted on this. Mm-hmm. I'm not happy with what you said in Highland Radio or whatever, and to engage and have a discussion on it. And usually, you know, 9 times out of 10, those interactions like are so valuable.
0: Yeah. All right, and that was just a sample of the conversation. That is independent councillor Declan Meehan and his husband, local GP, a very popular GP in the Fanaderry and beyond, Dr. Padraig McGuinness. We talk about the campaigning as it relates to healthcare, the hub. It's lighthearted as well, too. There's a bit of crack in there. So that's available for you to listen or watch from 11 a.m. whenever it suits you on our website, Spotify, Apple Podcasts, wherever you get your podcasts for that matter. And you can watch full episodes on the YouTube channel, the Greg Hughes Podcast. So that means you can watch it on your TV if you wish. Rightio, let's take a break because I have a lot to get through. 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
0: No, there's a few highlights of the year from a TV perspective. The All-Ireland Final, the Late Late Show, Christmas special, and also the Rose of Tralee. It's an absolutely huge event, and we've got two participants in it now. So I'll just let you know that the Rose of Tralee, of course, returns to beautiful County Kerry from next Friday, August 14th, runs to Tuesday the 18th. 32 roses taking part in the competition this year from across Ireland and as far away as America, Canada, New Zealand and the United Arab Emirates. And I believe there's actually a UAE Donegal connection there as well. Cara Hamilton is the Derry Rose. Good morning to you.
12: Good morning.
0: How are you?
12: I am all good. How are you?
0: I'm doing fantastic. And Emma Nealis is the Donegal Rose.
13: Hey Greg.
0: How are you keeping?
13: I'm good.
0: Cara, how did this come to happen for you?
12: Well, this all happened because of my auntie Anne-Marie had signed me up for the Derry Rose selection, kind of without my knowledge at first, and then eventually told me. And yeah, that was back in September, and then came around to April and I had to do the selection night down at the Everglades Hotel. And for some reason, I ended up being selected as the Derry Rose for 2026. So
0: it wasn't that much of an accident, right?
12: It was very unexpected.
0: That's it, right? So taking part is one thing, but getting the sash is another, isn't
12: yeah,
0: it?
12: Yeah, it's a completely different thing. I was very nervous for the Derry night, and then I just didn't expect to be chosen at all. And then when I was chosen, it was just so overwhelming. You're getting photos with everybody and everyone's coming up to you, and especially if you're not expecting it, it is very overwhelming.
0: Now, you're busy between your education and sport as well. You're representing Na Piarsa Dura Trasna, and also to where are you at in your studies? Because the end game here is effectively the Ungodish Eucana, isn't it?
12: So. Yes. I just graduated there 2 weeks ago from Liverpool John Murray University and my degree of forensic psychology and criminal justice. So then hoping after the antics down in Tralee to join the guards then. Yeah, maybe move on to crime scene investigating.
0: That's what kinda I was like, going to ask.
12: Yeah, the detective route would be what I would like to do.
0: Well, of course, obviously, having the education behind you, that puts you in great stead. Obviously, because you know it's happening, you got involved, but perhaps never knew it would get to this point, right?
12: Yeah.
0: What's your feelings about getting up on stage and getting actually to be part of the big part of this?
12: Very nervous.
0: Yeah.
12: Very, very nervous to get up on stage. It's not something that I've ever done, you know, any type of performing or being on stage or anything like this. So I know I'm going to be extremely nervous, but hopefully I've been calmed down because we're all in the same boat. You know, there's 31 other girls doing the exact same thing. So I'm sure we'll all calm each other down.
0: And I suppose it's like, and I would hate to have to try and do it, but well, you just be yourself, but also there is an amount of time in which you want to get yourself across in too, isn't there?
12: Yeah.
0: You know, and maybe there's tropes you want to avoid or there's things you want to say. And like, it's not, you know, it's a big deal.
12: Yeah.
0: I'm not helping, am I? Well, you know what I mean.
12: No, you're okay.
0: But what I'm trying to say is I'm full of admiration. I couldn't do it. Emma, it's Nellis? Nellis.
13: Nellis,
0: yeah, I was right the first time. 24-year-old teacher of history and English at Errigal College in Letterkenny. Yeah. How did you, and you're representing Garton, sponsored by the Lagoon and Terman, how did you end up being part of this?
13: Well, I was at training one day and the 2014 Canada Rose, Catherine Robinson, she was just came to her first training session. And after that, she sent me the poster saying you should apply. Never thought anything of it. I was like, oh, yeah, no bother. About a month went by and I never did anything about it. And then her and my sister kind of ganged up on me and made me apply. Never thinking that I was sitting here.
0: It's sort of like dragged kicking and screaming into the competition. But you're also incredibly busy, you know, between volunteering, coaching, working in the community and also your career as well. It seems to be always the busiest people that take something else on.
13: Yeah, it's a busy time. But I was saying to Cara, I'm lucky in the sense that I'm off this summer. I work in Errigal College, so that was my first year newly qualified. So now I'm off. This is my first summer off since I was like 14. So I'm glad I'm off, but it's definitely been a busy summer.
0: I would say so, because under the way this is run now, and it's a huge achievement in and of itself, you're the Donegal Rose for 2 years.
13: For 2 years.
0: So this you're in your first year.
13: Yeah.
0: And is that the same for...
12: Yeah, same for me as well for 2 years.
0: And both of you are going to be on the show as well, because I remember a couple of years back they changed it around. But this is it's a good system. But it talks to the popularity of the competition. What... Is it pure experience, Emma, that you're in this for, or what?
13: To be honest, I'm just here for the crack.
0: That's it. Just
13: yeah, to be a good time and to meet the rest of the girls. Do you know, you get to meet people from all around the world, like the UAE, Rose, Enya. I met the
0: She's
13: York
0: from Donegal,
13: Rose.
0: Is that right? Is Enya from Donegal?
13: She's from Donegal, yeah. Roots, so her mum is from Gweedore.
0: Excellent. Well, we'll claim Enya as well.
13: Yeah, exactly. So it's getting to meet all these amazing women from all over the world, and we go on this big adventure together. It's really amazing.
0: And have you hooked up yet?
13: Yes. So I've been to a couple of selection nights, and you have as well. So Cara was at my selection night, and then we went to the Galway races there last week. There was 23 of us down there, so we got to meet a few of the international
12: icebreaker
13: ones.
12: Kind of meeting everybody and like getting like a taste of like what the tour in Tralee will be like.
0: Mm-hmm. And not unlike the likes of the Mary from Dunlow and others at Carr, there's a camaraderie there, isn't there? I mean, you've got 31 people supporting you. It's not, well, maybe it will be, but it's not. I keep wanting to use the bitchy word, but I'm not going to, right? Because I don't want to use that word. But it's not like that. There's a camaraderie.
12: We've already won, do you know what I mean? Like, well, in my eyes, I've already won. I didn't expect to be the Dairy Rose whatsoever. So we get to meet girls from all over the world and then get to go travel around Ireland for free. So, like, to me, that's kind of the one.
0: That's
12: do you know what I mean?
0: Coming at you there,
12: that's it all done. I know, like, when would I get to go down to Kerry? It's so far from us as well. Like, when are we ever going to get to go down there again? So, you know,
13: that's to experience it like
0: just enjoy it, isn't it?
12: Yeah, so that's what I'm looking forward to.
0: Well, you see, firstly, you can't lose, so you have to enjoy it. Both of you are already representing your counties for a couple of years, and, you know, what comes, comes.
13: Exactly.
0: Yeah. Do you just have to do something on stage on the night, or is it just chatting? Is it optional? Or
12: yeah, it's optional because it I'm not. I don't have any talents.
0: But I thought, I was chatting to a former judge of the Rose of Tralee, and I thought, I asked the person, I says, would that be a disadvantage? And I says, no, sure, it gives you more time to chat.
12: Yeah.
0: So there isn't, you know what I mean?
12: It's just for entertainment.
13: It's
12: it's
13: not based on talent. It's at all. Not. It's all for entertainment
0: but you know, you could almost think that, well, presumably, but of course, it's for 100%. Entertainment. Are you doing anything?
13: I was supposed to be doing Javen, but that didn't really work out because there's no Javen escorts this year. But I am doing line dancing, so I'm going to teach Dahi or Catherine to line dance.
0: Brilliant.
13: But that's depending on if there's time or whatever. They have to work out the timings of the show.
0: Yeah, but that's the plan.
13: That's the plan.
0: The plan at this stage. And David James and his band are performing down there as well, which is so we've got that's from the Northwest here between yourselves and your David, and we'll find other Donegal connections before before. And part of it too is promote yourselves, you know, the where you represent and the festival itself. That's part of why we're chatting now, isn't it?
13: Yeah, exactly.
0: Okay,
13: well, it's great to be able to represent Donegal, and I'm sure you're the same for Derry. Like,
12: I know, because you're probably a pure Donegal woman, I'm a pure Derry girl. Like, so do you know what I mean?
13: Yeah,
0: oh, we don't do it half measures over here,
13: we're all in,
12: yeah,
0: we're
12: definitely
0: all in. Brilliant stuff. And all your students are going to be cheering you on, are they?
13: They are, yeah, they're all excited. I think the boys in the school were kind of like, what is this, miss? Is it your birthday or something because of the sad? But the girls are all excited. You know, they're like, what night's it on? Oh, yeah. And the wee girls that I coach as well, the under eights.
0: And if the truth be told, that hasn't all really started yet. Even though it's just around the corner, you know, the way we are, it'll be just when it's on that we'll all be. We'll all be. And Cara, you've tons of support as well between you.
12: Yeah, most by Gaelic Club have been a very big support, especially the girls on my team. And then from all the other teams as well, they've been really cheering me on. So I'll have to let them know on Sunday what night I'm on so they can watch it, hopefully.
13: I think there's going to be a few watch parties.
12: Yeah, probably.
0: I think it was the New York Mary at the Mary from Dunlow. Her thing was to rugby tackle her cousin who was her escort. If you haven't seen the video, watch
12: I haven't
0: it.
12: Seen it. I must look it up because I've seen a few videos and from that.
13: I've seen the Milken video.
0: Yeah, that's funny. But listen out for the thump at the back of his head. All right, okay. Listen, it's brilliant stuff. And I mean, I think we're past this whole, you know, lovely girls thing now, aren't we?
13: Yeah. It's much more than that.
0: But even the conversation, because, I mean, you don't judge someone on necessarily their academic achievement or, but I mean, like, this is an opportunity, you know, for you to talk about your voluntary work, your careers, the fact that you can look glam but still operate at the highest level in business or the guards or whatever, you know. So it's only a positive thing, I think.
13: And it gives women the opportunity to speak on an international level as well. Do you know, we don't get maybe that opportunity as often as
12: without having a talent or anything, like just being able to be like a normal girl.
0: Who you are.
12: Yeah, exactly. That's you're chosen for a reason. Do you know what I mean?
0: Yeah.
12: Someone's seen something and you do be able to represent your county. So.
0: And it's not Ireland got talent, you know, sometimes if it's not perfect, it's when it's fun. Do you know what I mean? It's just the crack. It's like milking the cows there. Yeah. It's fun. Yeah. All right. The best of luck, Emma.
13: Thank you.
0: So exciting. I can't wait to watch now that there's Donegal interest. You know, I look forward to that. I'll be waiting for you to come on. Last on the second night, don't you know?
13: Probably. Yeah,
0: do you know what I mean? It's typical when I go to
13: that's
0: watch
13: to keep you intrigued.
0: Yes,
12: or the first on the first night or something.
0: Yeah, that's it. That's true. When are the interviews happening? Or has that happened?
12: Well, Saturday and Sunday, isn't it?
13: So we have individual interviews and then group interviews. Yeah. So that happens over the weekend before the live show.
0: Excellent. Yeah. All right. Okay. Well, this will be fantastic. You'll do fantastic. And you already have. Let's not make any mistake about that. Emma, thank you so much for calling in. The best of luck.
13: Thanks a million.
0: And Emma Nealis, the 2026 Donegal Rose for 2 years, as is Cara Hamilton, the Derry Rose. The best of luck to the both of you.
12: Thank you very much, Greg.
0: All right, we'll be back with more after the break.
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0: Okay, very shortly we're going to be crossing to, to Letterkenny. Sure, we're from Letterkenny. We're going to be going down to Summer Sessions in Letterkenny. It starts this weekend, runs to the 22nd of August. So we'll be getting to that in a moment. Thanks again to Cara and Emma. Both are on next week. Can you wish the two girls the best at the Rose of Tralee from Siobhan, of course. Best wishes to the Dunluwi Band and Clohanilia Junior Band, who are heading to the Fly in Belfast this weekend, and the Clohanilia Junior Band, who are heading down to the Rose of Tralee after that. Another, I wish the Derry and Donegal Rose all the best. Hopefully one of them will bring home the crown. That comes in from Joe and Gort Hawk. Indeed, fingers crossed. That's perfect, Corinne. In relation to our first hour, the Senate in the US have voted 8-5 to hold Anthony Fauci in contempt. Fauci, isn't it? Greg, while your discussions was very good, Letterkenny's problem because of bad local planning, a lack of infrastructure during the 90s and noughties as the town grew in excess of the national average. That comes in from Daniel. Joey's right, 100%. Great to hear someone like him on saying what our own representatives are afraid to. The town is not in a good place, I presume you're talking about Letterkenny. Tell India to have a drive around it at night time and it's nothing but young men hanging around every corner. It's not a safe town. Well, it's even perception, right? And that is down to how people are being accommodated, congregated, and we haven't learnt from lessons in Britain, elsewhere. You know, people are far better out, even in very small numbers, spread about. Thank the Lord, Dr. Kelly is on the show this morning. He's the only person on your station that understands local government law. The rest of you should need to study it yourselves. You haven't a clue. Well, that'd be nice, will you, please? The Fianna Fáil woman asking about accountability of works completed. Why didn't you ask her those who's accountable for the children's hospital and bike sheds? You're very one-sided. You're not very open-minded. I don't know who you're talking about here, but, you know, you could argue that you had two people, John McAteer, Dr. Joe Kelly, who were of a like mind, and Indy Kennedy, who's a member of Fianna Fáil. I think, you know, she's entitled to her opinion. Also, it should be noted that Fianna Fáil locally would say that they voted against active travel. Right, we're going to be going down to Corinne after this quick break.
20: Tonight at the 57th Clonmany Festival, there's Claudia Buckley from 7 with Jimmy Buckley on stage at 9. Tomorrow, there's Paul Kelly and Johnny Brady. For full details, see the Clonmany Festival Facebook page.
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0: The majority, those big acts are coming to us through various events, not least Summer Sessions, which kicks off today. Let's cross down to the... Are you in the VIP tent already there, Corinne? Oh, I can't hear you. Are we muted? Why can't I hear you? Oh, no, you're on tie line. Sorry, Joe. Relax.
1: Tie line.
0: Yeah, no, Joe's heart. I could hear it beating from here, right? Yeah, so you already found your way into the VIP section by the looks
1: of
0: things.
1: I have, and I think I'm just going to stay here now for the next 3 weeks, Greg.
0: Right, you have with you the man behind it all, Shane. How are you getting on?
2: Hiya, Greg. How are you?
0: Good to see you. It's all coming to fruition now. The planning for this, of course, is... how long your first act booked for this year? When was that? Probably last year.
2: Yeah, just the end of August, early September last year. We announced obviously the first acts, but they would have been booked 6, 7, 8, 9, 10, 11 months in advance. So you are always definitely booking ahead. A lot of planning goes in well in advance of the August series, Greg. Yeah.
0: Right, and there's a big mix of stuff, isn't there? So talk us through what's starting happening this weekend.
2: Yeah, so this year, for the first year, we have a seated arena, Greg. So traditionally, it was always standing shows. In year one, we started off with 4 shows. In year two, it was 6 shows. But year three now, we have 8 shows, and 4 of them are seated. So we've got tiered seating left and right, and we've got tiered seating on the flat. There's 2,000 capacity seated. So we've got Paul Smith, the comedian from Liverpool, international comedian that's going around the world at the minute doing arenas. He's also going to do the SSE arena in Belfast. Actually, it's the O2 now and the 3 arena in Dublin next year. But we're very lucky to have him come for 2 nights, Friday and Saturday. Still tickets available, but very close to sold out. And then on the Sunday, we've got a new event, which is an evening at the Darts. We have 4 darts players coming from the UK that are normally seen on Sky Sports with the 180s and all that great fun that goes with it. So the arena will turn into a huge darts event on the Sunday.
0: And if people see the crack at the darts or the Premier League of darts in Dublin or Belfast, this is a show like that as well. Fascinated about the seating, because to be honest, when I was looking at some of it, I was wondering, I wonder how that might work. So are you able to bring seating in and out dependent on what you have up on the stage, Shane?
2: So the team have been working very hard this last 2 weeks, Greg, to build a site, and part of that is the seating plan. This year, for the first year, we've also put down flooring, which is a huge investment for the festival, and for the seating it's required to ensure for health and safety and for comfort on the seats. So they go in. The 4 seated shows, the 4th one that I didn't mention was the K-Pop Forever Arena Tour, which is going around the world as well. They've done 3 nights in the 3 arena in Dublin, imagine, 3 nights in there. I think they've done about 12,000 tickets. And they've done 2 nights in the Belfast arena, and they also done 5 nights at the Marquee in Cork, which is a huge venue as well, a 5,000 capacity venue. So really looking forward to that. That's children and families. It's K-Pop Forever. It's not Demon Hunters. It's a mixture of all the K-Pop. Demon Hunters will feature, but it's important, obviously, that people are aware that it's a mixture of all the K-pop, because I think all these shows there was confusion.
0: But I think if you know, you know. If you're into your K-pop, you know what that is. Corinne, what are you looking forward to?
1: Well, definitely the Memories Day. We had a great day here last year at that.
0: Ironically, none of you could remember it the next day. I'm joking.
1: True, Greg,
0: I'm
1: true.
0: Joking.
1: We still made it to work.
0: Right now. So the Memories Day, that is where, you know, it's
1: that's
0: just a
1: trick. Sunday.
2: Yeah. So I'll just carry on with the after the Wednesday, Greg, the seating shows,
0: they
2: come out. So you were asking, do they come in or do they come out? That seating arena setup will come out. So the tiered seating comes out on the Wednesday night, Thursday morning. All the loose seats in rows come out on the flat, and then it becomes a standing venue then for the second weekend and the following weekend. So the Key and the Crow is on Friday of next week, with Jamie McIntyre, who just opened for Luke Combs and Slane. So they're talking about him being the next Kingfisher and Amble. So we're really excited to see Jamie McIntyre, as well as obviously the headliner Key and the Crow. The Saturday night then is Deacon Blue, Proclaimers, Cry Before Dawn, Matt Benson and Connor McGlave. That's a huge show as well. And the Sunday is the Memories, as Corinne mentioned, which is a plus 20.

0: One, back to the 90s pop and dance, which is hugely popular last year. It starts early, it's a 2:30, it's like a day thing, and then we go home, we finish up a bit earlier. So it's a real good vibe. You're out early, you're home early, and it's plus 21s. It was nearly plus 25s last year on demographic. And then the following weekend, then UB40 featuring the main man, the original singer, Ali Campbell.
1: And that's critical. Yeah, that's critical, isn't it? Mm. Because, you know, sometimes UB40 have toured without Ali. And that's fine, and they put on a fantastic show, and they're entitled to do that. Mm. But to have him himself up there is just you don't get that very often. So if you were a fan of UB40, you're getting the proper full experience of UB40.
0: Yeah, and it's the first time him being in the Northwest. He might have been here in the 70s at the very start, or the early 80s, but he hasn't played the Northwest with UB40 since then. So huge demand on them tickets, Greg, and I can't wait to hear in the massive arena, the Red Wine and the Kingston Town and all them massive hits that they have. So that's Saturday the 22nd of August, and obviously you can get all the tickets for the shows on the summer-sessions.ie on the website.
1: Yeah, and I suppose, you know, there have been fantastic acts last year, picture this, previous years. You could just... So in other words, in terms of the acts, you know, people know what to expect. So really it's the experience where you start investing and changing things up, and you've referenced that. I think the seating, particularly for some of those events, fantastic. Oh, there's great stage views, actually. I can attest to that from wherever you are, even without the seating. But for the darts and for the comedy, you want a sort of that amphitheatre effect. Another VIP bar, more food. So the focus this year has been, of course, on ranking up the talent, but also that experience of coming in, you're getting that full big festival feel.
0: Yeah, absolutely. And it's obviously for us, it's a huge investment for the festival, where we were last year in terms of site setup. It takes over 2 weeks to do. But this year, as you mentioned, we've invested even more to give even a better experience than what was. I'm not sure if we can do that based on the feedback we thankfully got last year, but we really want to make it even better and better. So as you say, we've got the flooring in, we've got the seating in, that comes out. We've also got a bigger stage and a bigger production. We've also added a left screen and a right screen, which is massive for the atmosphere and for seeing up close shots with the cameramen, which is a new feature as well this year. And obviously we've added a VIP bar because of the demand, so we now have two VIP bars, and there's other bars dotted around the site. There's more food vendors, so I suppose the good thing for the visitor or the visitor coming to the county or the attendee coming to the festival is they're going to get an even better experience. For us, it's a bigger investment, but we feel it's worthy of giving the best experience they can, because we really, for Letterkenny and Donegal and the Northwest, we really want to grow this as much as we can and you know, bring the 30,000 and 40,000 to Donegal, not just Letterkenny, because they're staying all over. They're staying all over the county, looking at the correspondence that's coming in and the ticket buyers and where they're travelling from, the UK, all over Ireland, some coming from all over Europe. There's 3 or 4 countries dotted in the ticket buyers. So really, really exciting to see that. And for Letterkenny and Donegal, it's really important, because you know the hassle and the difficulty festivals are having. So we're delighted to be thriving.
1: Yeah, for sure. You heard Corinne mention Memories Day, Cascada, Bass Hunter, All I Ever Wanted, Mark McCabe, and all that. The Proclaimers and Deacon Blue, what a double act they are. Kian Ducroc, K-Pop Forever World Tour. So that's all of your K-Pop hits. Of course, you'll hear some of those songs that you're familiar with from the big film. And then UB40... featuring the main man, Ali Campbell. UB40 named after the Dole slip in Birmingham, if I'm not mistaken. That's a little fun fact for you. Corinne, come on, give us some more highlights. It can't just be Bass Hunter and Cascada you're looking forward to.
2: No, I'm actually looking forward to seeing Cian DeCrow as well. I came to Picture This last year, and I wouldn't have been like a massive Picture This fan. I liked a few of their songs, but it was such an amazing night. I feel like Cian DeCrow is going to.
1: And I think he's going to blow up. He's going to blow up, actually, I think. And Shane suggested, I think it would cost him quite a few quid to get him in 27 compared to 26, because his star's going up the way.
2: Jimmy McIntyre as well, actually, really looking forward to seeing him. He's been doing a lot, especially with the Slane opening, so that's going to be exciting.
1: All right, okay, super stuff, all exciting. You can look forward to a bit now, Shane. With the seated floor, it makes it more accessible for people with a disability, I presume, Shane, just a caller asking. That's a good advantage of that, of course.
0: Yeah, very, very important to us, Greg, from year one, obviously, making the festival accessible, friendly, and putting in features that need to be put in. Again, it's more investment, but it's about positive feedback and the visitor experience. So we do have accessibility lane, accessibility queue lane. We also have accessibility platform with the ramp for the viewing area. We also have accessibility toilets. And we've also put in the floor, which helps with accessibility, getting around the inside of the big top. It's just important to be aware for the accessibility that there are no accessibility tickets for sale. It's general sale tickets, and then they apply for the Nimbus verification, which is basically the approval to use the accessibility. However, if somebody wants to buy a ticket the day before or the day of, and they don't happen to get that done in time, if they come along anyway, we will be able to do our best to assist them. The wheelchair will be the priority for the accessibility platform, but we do put in a respite area as well, where there's an additional 10 or 15 chairs for people to use for a couple of minutes if they need to sit down, and then they may get up again, you know, just to give that extra space. So yeah, we're very, very accessible friendly. Yeah,
1: well thought out. There's park and ride and all that type of stuff. Listen, to check it all out, go to the website summer-sessions.ie. Corinne, thanks very much indeed. We'll see you soon.
0: Right, just before can I just jump in? I just should have mentioned that the park and ride is important. So this weekend's park and ride is coming from TK Maxx, the retail park there where TK Maxx is. That'll be this weekend, and then next weekend we'll have the park and ride from TK Maxx, the McGettigan coaches at the Dry Arch Business Park, and the Mountain Top up at the Business Park at the Mountain Top as well, just to make users or ticket holders aware that they park there, they get the shuttle bus down, and then they get the shuttle bus back to their car, because it's been working really well
1: this
0: last 3 years, and it's important with our local residents that we keep traffic away.
1: Well, I'm going to do the guard a job here,
0: the flow of traffic, so.
1: I know the guards will announce that they are taking a zero tolerance approach to parking around that. And why would you need to when you've got such park and ride facilities? Both of you, thank you very much indeed. Okay, that is Shane Barr and also Corinne Temple. Get your tickets now. You can go to summer-sessions.ie. Have a fantastic weekend, everyone. That's where we have to leave it, back Monday morning at 9. Stay safe and stay tuned. Sarah Terry is up around the northwest a little later, actually, because I'm going to be late to the news again after the news at 11.
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11: Good morning with the headlines on Highland Radio at 11 o'clock. I'm Ryan Brawley. A public consultation is set to open on proposed improvement works for the N56 at Dunkaneely and Ballymagowan. A key element of the project is a series of safety upgrades at Dunkaneely National School, where traffic safety has been a concern for a number of years. The scheme was confirmed to have secured sufficient funding at a recent meeting of Donegal Municipal District. Las Cahirla of the MD, Councillor Michael Boyle, says if everything proceeds as planned, work could get underway before the end of the year. A unique European partnership is taking shape in West Donegal today. A delegation from Ardra in Sardinia is visiting Ardra in Donegal as part of an EU-funded town twinning initiative. The project aims to forge lasting cultural and economic ties between the two rural communities, which share the same name. The visit also coincides with this weekend's Ardra Agricultural Show. Sean Cannon, Vice Chair of Awake Tourism, which is coordinating the initiative, says there's a real sense of excitement. The National Ambulance Service is inviting feedback from the public. Anyone who has recently used the service is being asked to complete an online survey. The survey aims to highlight areas of improvement as well as what is already working well. A link to the patient experience survey is available on our website, highlandradio.com. Police are warning there will be an increased presence in Courtrai Park in Strabane in response to reports of antisocial behaviour. In a statement, officers say they have received a number of reports and are working to identify those responsible. Anyone with concerns or information is being asked to contact police on 101 or report it online. And the government is being urged to reconsider the return of full excise duty on fuel. The levy, which was introduced earlier this year to help combat rising prices at the pumps, is due to be restored from next month. There are fears prices could reach €2.20 a litre as a result. Conor McGuinness, Sinn Féin spokesperson for rural affairs, says it's not the right time to bring back the full duty. That's all for the newsroom for now. We'll be back with the headlines once again at midday.
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15: Oh.

Hello there and happy Friday. Sarah Terry here with you again today, right through until 1 o'clock. Lots coming up today, including what I think will be a bit of a controversial subject, but a wee bit more on that later. Right, now, here's Coldplay, Viva La Vida.

Viva La Vida there, Coldplay. Great tune to get you in the mood for this Friday. Have you got that Friday feeling? I really get a Friday feeling even when I'm not at work. I still get a Friday feeling. It's lovely. Right. Should dogs be banned from beaches during the summer? This feels like a very hot topic, and I think the phone lines will be going mad. Right, we got a message in to say, I spent a few days in the beautiful sunny days on a beach over the bank holiday weekend. However, it was somewhat spoiled by the number of dogs roaming around despite signs stating that they must be on leads. On some beaches in the west of Ireland, dogs are banned in July and August. I suggest this should be the case countrywide, as not everyone likes dogs and just wants to enjoy a day out without dogs running all around them or barking or standing in their things that they might do at times too, which isn't nice. So yeah, it feels like it's a hot topic. I know people on both sides would have a very strong view in this. So I'd love to hear your thoughts. Let me know on 086 60 25000.

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4: 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We'll have updates on Saturday evening from Gudore versus St Michael's and Glen Swally against Termon. 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

Hard not to sing along to that one, isn't it? That was Dreams by the Cranberries there. A great tune as well. Cranberries are a great band. You kind of miss them now, don't you? Right, anyway, we had a message in to say that this lady thinks that dogs should be banned on beaches during July and August. Like other places around Ireland, this happens on maybe blue flag beaches and things like that there. So we've had messages in. Terry says, as my granny would have said, she has little to worry about. Well, that's very blunt. Okay. Barbara has said, somewhat spoilt. So let's ban everything that makes this person's bank holiday weekends somewhat spoilt. I suspect it will be a long list, and I also suspect this person might be somewhat spoilt. There you go now. Barbara, you get that off your chest, girl. Kim said, as a dog owner, very few dogs are let loose to roam free and annoy people. I think this person just doesn't like dogs, which is fair enough. But would you say the same thing about children on the beach? Well, I don't think you'd say it about children on the beach. But I suppose people who love dogs feel very strongly about dogs. And people who don't like dogs, it can be a real fear and a really serious fear. And I know people who absolutely freak out when they see dogs. And you can get that because even myself, I have a big dog now. She's a big pup now, Bo. She is a golden doodle and she's beautiful, but I can see, and I used to actually be kind of afraid of big dogs myself. I had a pug, so I was always used to small dogs, and I had a Bichon Frise before. So I've always had small dogs and I was used to them. But if I seen a big dog coming towards me, I could be pretty afraid too, I won't lie. So I suppose maybe when they're on leads, it's better because people that have fears, it is a real fear and it is hard for them. But then dog owners love their dogs too. Listen, it's a tight one.

0: Christmas.
1: Ray there with Where's My Husband. Great song. That was like a really big tune this year, wasn't it? Was it number one as well? But really, really big song. I absolutely loved it. I listened to it over and over and probably far too much. Listen, loads of requests coming in here. Not just about the dogs. Lots of messages about the dogs too, but more as well. Can you say a massive good luck to the Milford Festival Committee for their first big summer festival starting today? Brilliant night in the Travellers last night. Everyone in great form and it's the start of a fabulous weekend. Well done to Eve O'Donnell and her selection as Festival Queen. Hope everyone gets out and supports the festival. Well done, Eve. Congratulations to you on being selected the Festival Queen. I did see all the queens that were there last night and they were all stunning and all beautiful. And I did say I would hate to be judging that right now because it's so hard. And I know some of them girls too and they're all lovely. So yeah, well done. And I'm sure it's going to be a great weekend. There's lots of festivals about and definitely get out and support them. There's lots of different people at them and stalls and support them all because it's great to see the community out and helping each other out and getting together. Another few requests coming in, but I will go to the ads and we'll be back with you after this.
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Beautiful song there by Cian DeCroix, All For You, who is playing at Summer Sessions next week. Isn't it great to see such a big event in Letterkenny with like the top artists? Cian DeCroix is a massive artist and so many other good events there. So definitely check that out and get tickets if you haven't. We've had a message in. There is a black and white dog running on the main Derry Manor Road just down from Manor Motors. It's very scared. The finder tried to catch her, but she ran away. If anyone is missing their dog, hopefully you can get her. It's by the Derry Manor Road. And it's very scared, the poor wee dog. Chatting about dogs, we have more messages in. I'll just get this one up here. Never mind banning dogs, ban humans too. Some of them, like the ones who leave used nappies and portable barbecues on the beach when they leave, or the worst kind, those that who bury the barbecues in the sand for a barefoot to find it later, which is not very good and very dangerous. I've heard they're actually trying to ban them, portable barbecues, you know, the wee metally tin ones. And if you move them, they're actually very dangerous as well because they're very hot underneath, which you don't really realise. Right, let's go. Running. By Beyonce and Naughty Boy.

Naughty Boy Running, featuring Beyonce. You're listening to Sarah Terry here on Highland Radio this Friday. Happy Friday, everybody out there. More messages coming in on the dogs. I knew it would be a big subject. Jonna said maybe they should have specific beaches where only dogs can go, or certain times of the day where dogs are banned, instead of a flat out 100% ban. But what do I know? Well, I don't know if you can have separate beaches for dogs, can you? Because I suppose you always kind of go to your local one. But listen, just put them on a lead if there's people there. Maybe that's the simplest option, is it? Brona has said the only thing I would agree with on this would be in the middle of the day with the heat being over 20 degrees. Other than that, leave the dogs to enjoy the beach. Children cause more noise and disturbance on the beach than dogs do. I go to the beach for some peace and quiet to enjoy a walk, and all I hear is children running rampant, screaming, running wild, while their parents don't care. Children should be muzzled and on a lead. Well, now that's a wee bit too far, and we don't want any children muzzled or put on any leads. But obviously you're more a dog person than a children person, maybe. Maybe that's the issue there.

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Sia with Elastic Heart. Right, we've got more requests coming in. Gemma McLaughlin and Stephen Kerr getting married today in Sion Mills. Congratulations, best wishes and lots of love from Auntie Eileen. A big hello to Evelyn McCrossan from Castlefin, who's in hospital at the moment. Sorry to hear that, Evelyn. Get well soon from your best friend, Amanda Sweeney. And a big hello to all the staff in Surgical 2. Good morning, Sarah. Hi there, how are you? Aaron McShane listening in Kilcar. Can you please play Golden by Huntrix on the Around the Northwest show today? I will try my very best to get that on for you in the next hour, Aaron. Lots more messages coming in on the dogs. Claire has said, no issue with dogs where anywhere, providing they're on a leash and their owners pick up after them. Yes, I totally agree with that. And dispose of it correctly, not to throw it in the sea. Oh, people don't do that, do they? Oh, I really hope people don't do that. Humans leave beaches an awful mess during the summer, and we've all seen that ourselves. I mean, we've seen beaches being left. Like, take it with you. If you take it back with you again. It has to be done. Martina is very, well, you'll listen to this.

Here, feral thugs are responsible. Beachgoers, predatory males should be banned. Leave the dogs alone. So let's just say you're a very big dog lover. Richard said ban dog haters from the beach for 2 months. Well, that's another way to do it, but I don't think that's going to work. So yeah, I mean, I've had a dog where the people have said the dog is fine and the dog comes up and it's attacked my dogs and the owners don't do something about it. So I think, really, I think it's to do with the owners, isn't it? It's not the dogs. It's never the dog's fault. It's always the owners. So if you're a responsible dog owner, you know, keep them on the lead when there's people around because people do have fears. So yeah, if you have any more requests or any thoughts on this, get in touch on 08660 25000. My favourite game, the Cardigans.

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6: Good afternoon, it's Donna Marie Doherty with the headlines at 12 o'clock. A public consultation is set to open on improvement works for the N56 at Dunkaneely and Ballymagown. The project includes safety upgrades at Dunkaneely National School, where traffic concerns have been raised for several years. Michael Boyle, councillor there, says if all goes to plan, work could begin before the end of the year. Donegal County Council says applicants to the Enhanced Effective Concrete Block Grant Scheme no longer need to provide a copy of their CBP Professional Indemnity Insurance or Ancillary Certificates. The online portal has been updated, with the upload requirement for these documents removed at the final claim and retrospective claim stages. The changes apply to all relevant applications going forward. New laws to reform the triple lock will be on the Dáil agenda when TDs return in the autumn. Opposition parties are planning to oppose the legislation, which is expected to be enacted by the end of the year. Pro-neutrality campaigners are also calling for the current system to be retained, saying removing it would weaken Ireland's long-standing neutrality. A unique European partnership is taking shape as two communities with the same name come together in West Donegal. A delegation from Ardara in Sardinia is visiting Ardra in County Donegal as part of an EU-funded town twinning initiative. The project aims to build lasting cultural and economic links between the two rural communities, with the visit coinciding with this week's Ardra Agricultural Show. National Ambulance Service is inviting feedback from the public. Anyone who's recently used the service is being asked to complete an online survey. The survey aims to highlight areas for improvement as well as what's already been going well. Police are warning there'll be an increased presence in Courtrai Park in Strabane in response to reports of antisocial behaviour. In a statement, officers say they've received a number of reports and are working to identify those responsible. Anyone with confirms or with concerns or information is being asked to contact police on 101 or to report it online. And finally, the Minister for Finance is considering raising the tax on vapes in Budget 27. According to the Irish Times, €22 million has been raised from the vape tax since it was introduced last year. The levy amounts to an extra €500 per litre of e-liquid, or roughly €1 for a 2 milliliter vape. That's all for now from the newsroom. Back with the main lunchtime news, sports and obituary notices at 1 o'clock.
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1: Arish is Arish by Chasing Avi. I love that song. Absolutely mad about it. I love a wee song with a wee touch of Irish in it. Very funky wee tune. Right. It's big news. It's big, big news, especially for me as a massive TV watcher who loves spending all evening sitting on the couch laying back. The Traitors is back. It's probably one of my favourite shows. I watched the first season, the first of the English one years ago. I kind of fell away from it the next year. Then the Irish one came out and didn't it just kick everybody else's behinds out of the door because it was absolutely brilliant. Siobhan McSweeney is back and it's back in Slane Castle and it is back on the 30th of August. Sunday the 30th of August, the release date has been announced. It's on RTE. The concept of the show is a group of around two dozen contestants complete a series of challenges to add money to a prize pot, but a selected few players are secretly appointed as traitors. So there's faithfuls and traitors, and they have to murder a traitor every night, which is very hard. They sit around a big round table and they try to banish one every week. It's kind of every week or is it a few times a week it's on? I'm not quite sure, but it's a big prize anyway, 50,000. And yes, 12 episodes across 4 weeks. Yes, so a few episodes a week. And you just be obsessed. Like you actually can't wait for the next one to come out. Of course, we're very up here in Donegal. We're very much for it because our very own Kelly Higgins was in it last year from Letterkenny and she won it. She did amazing and she's such a lovely girl too. So yeah, Traitors is back. Did you watch the celebrity one? Because Alan Carr obviously, well, it's a spoiler alert, but it was on last year. I'm sure you've heard. He made it very publicly known that he won the celebrity one in England last year. And he was just so good. I mean, looking from the outside, you could see he was a traitor from a mile away. He giggled when he said, "I'm not a traitor." And then in the last episode, he absolutely broke down when the faithful thought he was a faithful too. But he turned out to be a traitor and he had to tell him. And he just broke down in my heart. I actually started crying myself. My heart broke for him. Because Alan is such, he feels like your best friend, doesn't he? He's so bubbly. But yeah, it's back on RTE, 30th of August, Sunday night. And I can't wait for that.

People Watching by Sam Fender there. Sam's a very popular man too. Right, more requests coming in. How can you play a request for Raina Evelyn? It says Rise and Sim here, but I have a feeling that's a bit of predictive text, and it's Rasha and Shami, possibly. Listening in Milford, waiting hard for the festival this evening. Hi to all you guys. I hope you're having a great time, and I'm sure there's very much big excitement in all these houses going to the festivals this weekend. Can you say hi and good luck to Dara McGonigal from Clonmany in County Donegal, heading to the All-Ireland Flat in Belfast to compete in the All-Ireland Accordion Finals. Doesn't the Flat look absolutely brilliant? Everything I'm seeing over the videos, the buzz just seems unreal. I would love to be in Belfast this week. So if anybody wants to take me up this weekend, I will hop in the car, no bother, and head up the road. So good luck to you, Dara, and hope you do really well in the accordion finals. A message in here: this Saturday, 8th of August, Mary's Meals Walk in the Park is taking place from 12 to 3 at the Bernard McGlinchey Town Park. Everyone is welcome. It's just a social thing and there is no fee or fundraising. So just a wee get together for Mary's Meals, which is a great charity here in Letterkenny. They do so much for people, so get out, and a wee bit of support for that would just be lovely. Right, a wee good news story here now, right here in Donegal. Greencastle teenager Harry McDade received a hero's welcome at Dublin Airport at the weekend after being crowned WUKF World Karate Champion. Well done, Harry. That's absolutely amazing. The 15-year-old came out tops at the competition. And hold on now, this is going to take me a second. Cluj-Napoca? Romania. That's totally wrong. I know I've said that wrong, but listen, it's a difficult one. This remarkable achievement adds to his back-to-back European titles, with family, friends and supporters gathering to surprise him on his arrival home with the World Championship gold medal. Indeed, Harry has a string of achievements already to his name, including Donegal, Ulster, Irish and British titles across both under 16 and under 18 levels. Well done. A good Greencastle man. That's where I lived. That was my original, my OG home, Greencastle. I lived there until I was six and I absolutely loved it. I loved Greencastle and I go back. Absolutely. There's the Greencastle Festival. It's actually on next weekend as well. Give a wee shout out to that. Mad Mondays, I always try and get down for. It's always a great shout down at the Ferryport Bar. They put on a great show in there. So yes, lots of great things happening. If you want to get in touch, give me a wee text on 086 60 25000, and I will do my best to get your songs on and get your requests out for you before we finish up at 1 o'clock. Mad the Mumba. Always come back to

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1: 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It's game number 32. 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

0: much in love this Friday, or maybe you're just in love with Friday because it's the weekend. And listen, I'm in bother, guys. I'm in bother. The messages are coming in and they're not very happy with me. I got the dates wrong. The Greencastle Regatta starts today. It's not next weekend, it's today. So, listen, let a girl make a mistake. Chris has even come in to say, I won't be allowed back now after that. Well, that's not very fair, because you know what I'm going to do? I'm just going to barge back in anyway. Greencastle will always accept me. I'm an OG. So yes, it's on this weekend, not next weekend. So we don't need to send any more messages now and tell me how wrong I was. A charity event last week in Letterkenny was held in Blake's Bar and it raised an amazing $42,559 for the Irish Cancer Society. How unreal is that? Reuben Keeney, aka Abuke, and Patrick Topping, two internationally acclaimed DJs, rocked Blake's Bar to help raise the much needed funds for the Irish Cancer Society. Mike Toner, originally from Letterkenny, is based in Melbourne in Australia, where he works as a music promoter and has also done incredible work for charities. He and his cousin Reuben Keeney, also from Letterkenny, decided to organise the event, which took place in Blake's Bar with over 3,000 applicants for 200 attendees. Isn't that just amazing? It just shows you what people will do for something so big for charity. And, well, they're also two amazing DJs. Mike's inspirational sister, Louise, a married 45-year-old mother of three, was diagnosed with stage 4 lung cancer, which spread to her bones and spine and helped front the fundraiser. On behalf of Reuben and myself, I would just like to say a massive thank you to everyone who donated to our cancer research fundraiser for the Irish Cancer Society on Saturday. Mike shared, through a big team effort, we raised $42,559, which far exceeded our expectations, and we are blown away by the generosity of all those who donated. Well done, boys. An amazing charity, because cancer affects everybody. I'm sure every single person you know has been affected. So $42,000 will go such a long way for them, I'm sure. And I seen clips of it and it looked like an absolutely amazing night. Right, I'll be back after the ads with some more tunes and a bit more crack before we finish up at one.
1: Tonight at the 57th Clonmany Festival, there's Claudia Buckley from 7 with Jimmy Buckley on stage at 9. Tomorrow, there's Paul Kelly and Johnny Brady. For full details, see the Clonmany Festival Facebook page.
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Huntrix there with Golden. That's for you, Aaron McShane in Kilcar. I hope you enjoyed that one. Right, more requests coming in here. I'm just wondering if I could get a birthday announcement from my dad. His name is Desi Kelly. He's a big 70 years old today. Happy birthday, Desi. Originally from Manor Cunningham and Woodlands Letterkenny, now living up the mountaintop. He used to manage and win cups with Lagan Harps and the Orchard Football Club. So a big football man. He was a much loved taxi driver around Letterkenny for decades after a career in plastering and is now retired. Happy birthday and best wishes from his loving wife, Anne, daughter Mary Anne, and best bud, Paul Cassidy. A big happy birthday to you. And if you've seen me in a taxi over the years in Letterkenny, please just keep that to yourself, because what, you know, what happens in the taxi stays in the taxi and nobody needs to know that. You're listening to Sarah Terry here on Highland Radio on the Around the Northwest show. And if you've any other requests, send them in quickly, because we'll be finishing up at one and you can send them in on 086 60 25,000. Right, Jack Charlton's family face a tax bill of up to €233,000 to keep his 1996 World Cup medal. Isn't this such a sad story? Jack's son has said that the family has no intention of selling the medal despite the inheritance tax liability. The family of former Republic of Ireland manager Jack Charlton say they are facing over a £200,000 fine inheritance tax bill if they want to keep his 1966 World Cup winner's medal within the family. Charlton, who died in 2020 at the age of 85, was part of England's World Cup winning team that defeated West Germany 4-2 at Wembley in the 1966 final. And he later became one of the most successful managers in Irish football history, leading to the national side to three major international tournaments between 86 and 96. I suppose we all remember, well, like, I was born in 86, so I was one of the kids that grew up with their dads being mad about Ireland and Jack Charlton. And did anybody else grow up saying, "We're all part of Jackie's army"? That's like a staple of an Irish household, a song like that there. When they came to the medal, the tax people said they were looking for around £200,000 to get them that, for me to get that medal, he said. He added that he ultimately returned the medal to his mother, Pat, who still owns it, because transferring it to his own name would trigger the tax liability. However, Charlton said the same issue will arise again in the future. My mum has a medal and it's in a safe place. She's now 93. So if anything happens to her, and the next question is, what happens to the medal? He insisted that the family has no intention of selling the medal, despite suggestions it could fetch him a six-figure sum. Isn't that really sad, though, that something was given as a gift and as such a prized possession? And then you're going to maybe have to sell it, because not everybody is going to be having the money to pay for that inheritance tax. It's absolutely mad. I suppose inheritance tax is a big issue with a lot of families, you know, and it's pretty sad that they could have to sell it. And I think there is only three left that haven't been sold. Yeah, only three of the original 1966 World Cup winners' medals remain in the possession of English players' families, those belonging to Jack and Bobby Charlton and Roger Hunt. So there you go. So if you have any more requests, get them in on 086 60 25,000. Bringing it back.

a limited number of flight packages have just become available for Highland in the Sun 2027. But they won't last long. If you've been thinking about joining us in Torremolinas from May 12th to May 18th, well then now is your chance. Join me, David James, for a fantastic week in the sun with live entertainment from Johnny Brady, Dominic Kerwin, Sean Cuddy, John McNichol, Sandy Kelly and lots more. 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
5: The weather tonight will be mainly dry with clear spells. It will become cloudier overnight with rain and drizzle developing in the west and north of the region. Lowest temperatures of 9 to 12 degrees with light southerly or variable breezes.
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family there with Choose in Texas. That was for Dunny and near Godore, not in Godore, but near Godore. Listen, guys, that is it from me today. I have had the best time here on the Around the Northwest show, filling in for John Breslin. Thanks very much for taking a few days off, John. That was great for me. No, I've loved every minute. I've had the best of crack. And I do need to say a massive thank you to Shannon, the producer, for helping me with everything. And I forgot the last 2 days and I have it written in front of me. I have it written here, Shannon, you can see it, to make sure I remember today, because she's been so good and I wouldn't have been able to do it without her. She's just an absolute dope. Thank you so much, Shannon. So yes, that's it from me. So whatever you're getting up to this weekend, enjoy, behave. I hear there's a lot of yous going to the festivals. So yes, I'm sure the crack will be 90 and you'll have a great time with all the fam. That's it. Good luck. See you later. World of our own. Bit of Westlife to finish up.

0: The Donegal Club Championship swing into action this weekend. Highland Radio will have coverage from several key games. We'll have updates on Saturday evening from Gudore versus St Michael's and Glen Swally against Termon. Then on Sunday from 4 p.m, our feature game from round one with full match commentary comes from Pierce Memorial Park as our draw hosts Kilcar.
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6: Good afternoon, it's Donna Marie Doherty with the news at 1 o'clock. Coming up in this bulletin, Letterkenny Chambers say they're acutely aware of ongoing traffic issues affecting the town and the significant negative impact congestion is having on business revenues. An ATU Letterkenny Law graduate charged in relation to a bomb intercepted in a car near the border in the north has appeared in court again. Inishowen councillor Albert Doherty has announced he'll be stepping back from his council duties over the coming months following a recent cancer diagnosis. And there's disappointment over Ulster University's decision to scrap plans for a new indoor sports arena in its campus in Derry. These stories in full, plus more to follow. Oisín Kelly will also have all the latest in sport coming up at a quarter past one. Letterkenny Chambers say they're acutely aware of the ongoing traffic issues affecting the town and the significant negative impact congestion is having on business revenues, operations and the well-being of business owners and employees. In a statement, they say they'll keep advocating for practical short-term measures to reduce congestion while supporting the delivery of sustainable long-term transport solutions for Letterkenny. Ryan Brawley has more.
7: In a statement this afternoon, Letterkenny Chambers says while they support the principle of active travel, they have consistently maintained that significant active travel measures should be progressed only after the completion of the TEN-T project and other key infrastructure improvements. The Chamber has voiced specific concerns regarding elements of the proposed active travel scheme that could have a significant negative impact on traffic flow. In particular, they highlighted the changes at Tommy Key's roundabout and also the proposed roadworks above Hospital roundabout. The statement also highlights that Chamber members share the disappointment that the town bus service has yet to become operational, as they believe it would play an important role in easing current traffic pressure. The statement concludes that these concerns have been consistently raised by the Chamber during engagements with the relevant authorities, and they remain committed to communicating the views and concerns of their members.
6: Well, traffic congestion in Letterkenny is at risk of driving tourists away, according to an Ogrefina Fall, Indiana Kennedy. She says a relative spent 2 hours travelling by car from Donegal Town to the Polestar roundabout in Letterkenny on Wednesday last. Speaking on this morning's Greg Hughes show, India, who's the campaigns and events directors for Ogrefina Fall, says it comes at a time when Donegal is growing in popularity as a tourist destination.
8: I spoke to a relative who travelled from Donegal town to Letterkenny on Wednesday, and it took them 2 hours to get from Donegal town to the Polestar roundabout. Like, Donegal is at the cusp now of being one of the biggest tourism counties in Ireland. But sure, if you're looking at the back of a bumper and you're not looking at the Wild Atlantic Way, nobody's going to want to travel to Donegal. I think it's unfortunate for Letterkenny too, for the businesses that are really struggling, because anybody that I'm speaking to, like you said, Greg, they're avoiding Letterkenny. And like John said, nobody wants to go, because why would you want to sit in traffic? I think as well, there's a major issue with safety. Like, there's a bike lane there, and when an ambulance is trying to get through, where are cars supposed to go? Are they supposed to go up onto the bike lane? Are they supposed to go to the concrete bollard?
6: An ATU Letterkenny law graduate charged in relation to a bomb intercepted in a car near the border of the north has appeared in court again. The 25-year-old woman is one of two people charged in connection with the investigation. Emily Keegan reports.
9: Isabella Perry Sullivan of Abbeylands Park, Clane in County Kildare had previously been granted bail after being charged with possession of explosives. She appeared before Monaghan District Court today, where the matter was adjourned to the 28th of September. A Garda told the court the DPP is waiting for further updates. At a previous hearing, her defence solicitor said she had been asked to take a bag to the north and hadn't been aware what was in it. The car was stopped on the N2 in Monaghan last month, and a bag was discovered in the back which contained an amount of Semtex military grade explosive and a detonator. Ms. Perry Sullivan's bail conditions include that she not have any contact with anyone in CIRA or the new IRA.
6: In a show, Councillor Albert Doherty has announced he'll be stepping back from his council duties over the coming months following a recent cancer diagnosis. In a statement shared on social media, which has been met with an outpouring of support from across the political spectrum, the Sinn Féin representative said he's receiving excellent care at Letterkenny University Hospital and thanked the staff for their support. Councillor Doherty's also expressed his gratitude to the local community. He's asked that anyone with council-related queries to contact the constituency office of Deputy Padraig McLaughlin during his absence. There's disappointment over Ulster University's decision to scrap plans for a new indoor sports arena at its campus in Derry. The 15,000 square metre air dome was part of plans to expand student numbers at McGee to 10,000, but it isn't going ahead now because of funding issues. The Deputy Vice-Chancellor, Professor Paul Seawright, says the university is looking at other options to strengthen the campus's sports facilities.
10: Well, only to say that we're really disappointed about it too, but it's part of this wider picture around the funding for higher education. It doesn't impact on our student number plans. It would have been a lovely enhancement, and we continue to think about other ways to offer sports enhancement in the Northwest, because that's important to us.
6: Meanwhile, the chair of the McGee Task Force, Stephen Kelly, says the announcement won't directly impact plans to increase student numbers.
11: The Air Dome didn't contribute anything directly to where those students would be educated and the places that are available. But it does contribute to the attractiveness, not just of the university itself to students, but to the Northwest overall.
6: A public consultation is due to open relating to new road improvement works on the N56 at Dunkneely and Ballymagown. A major part of the scheme is improving safety at Dunkneely National School, which has been the topic of concern for safety of recent years. The works were confirmed to have adequate funding at a recent meeting of the Donegal Municipal District. Lasc Gaoirleach of the MD, Councillor Michael Boy, say if things go to plan, works could begin before the end of the year.
12: Yeah, well, Ryan, we're updated at our last MD to say that the public consultation would be happening soon. So we got notification yesterday that it will be now on the 18th of August in Dunkaneely Community Centre. So that's welcome to get it that far, to say the least.
7: And the plans, if you could remind just a few of the things that are planned for around the school.
12: Yeah, well, there's change in lights there, and there's going to be traffic calming measures with some raised tables there. So as you know, and it's been on your station and other station the last number of years, this has been a troubled black spot, very dangerous, a lot of near misses, children crossing the road, and the councillors before me have been all on trying to get this sorted. So it's a very welcome situation that something's finally happening on us.
7: And you mentioned there it has been a long awaited project for funding and all sorts of issues. Do you think now at public consultation stage it should be a smoother run of things to get things started?
12: Yeah, well, we have been told that the money's there, and hopefully if everything goes ahead or goes good in the public consultation, we'd hope to see it started before the year's end. But but why I kind of went public with it, I want everybody to come and have a look at the plans for it. You know, it shouldn't be me or my fellow councillors that decide what's for the best of the people. You know, I want people to have their say on it, because what I think, somebody else will think different. So that's the day to come out and have your say on it. And this is going to be a big job, and hopefully for the betterment of everybody, because there's a lot of people travelling this road, and you know, nobody wants to be driving a car and had somebody, or you know, so it's going to be for the betterment of everybody. So
6: injuries been escaped in a two-car crash in Letterkenny this morning. Gardaí and emergency services attended the scene at the Dry Arch roundabout shortly after 9 o'clock. They say no injuries have been reported at this time. Donegal County Council says applicants to the Enhanced Effective Concrete Block Scheme no longer need to provide a copy of their CBP professional indemnity insurance or ancillary certificates. The online portal's been updated with the upload requirement for these documents removed at the final claim and the retrospective claim stages. The change applies to all relevant applications going forward. The Donegal Domestic Violence Service says its Safe Bonds programme has been a success, following mothers and children to heal and reconnect. Safe Bonds is a programme for mothers and children who've experienced domestic abuse, with the intention of providing supportive activities designed to promote family relationships. Fiona Jordan is the service's interim manager. She says many families who access Donegal Domestic Violence Services have lived through prolonged trauma, coercive control, financial abuse and isolation. And Safe Bonds provides a significant opportunity to access positive family experiences that support recovery. Ms. Jordan says in this context, something as simple as a day out can have a huge significance.
13: These trips for a lot of families are trips of a lifetime. The reality is that they haven't experienced trips like this before, and we are incredibly proud here as a service that we're able to provide those opportunities for them. And the trips are fully funded, so the women and children don't have to worry about the financial implications, and the memories that these families are creating, you know, are just absolutely wonderful.
14: And I suppose too, from the point of view of the Donegal Domestic Violence Service, priority number one, make people safe. Take them out of an abusive situation and make them safe. But then priority number two is give them their life back. And this, in a sense, is really what the Safe Bonds programme is all about. You are giving people their life back.
13: 100%, Dono. And, you know, we know that the healing for a lot of women and children only begins when the abuse ends. The Safe Bonds programme is a very, very valuable tool and a very, very important aspect of healing for women and children as they go forward in their journey.
6: AIB says a number of customers have been scammed into withdrawing money to give to fraudsters. The bank is reporting an almost 60% increase in payment fraud cases last month. Typically, customers receive a text message and follow-up phone call from a person claiming to be from AIB or another trusted organisation. AIB is reminding customers it will never ask for one-time security codes, passwords or login details, and will never arrange to collect a bank card and PIN. Tech correspondent Jess Kelly says it's important to check if the communication is legitimate.
15: Whether it's a message that comes in from a service provider, from a colleague, or even from a family member, if there's a link, if there's a demand, if there's a sense of urgency, just stop. Question the validity of it. If it is a colleague or a family member, call the person, verify that it is legitimate. Never click on links that come via text or via email.
6: A unique European partnership is taking shape in West Donegal today. A delegation from Argara in Sardinia will visit Ardra in Donegal as part of an EU-funded twinning initiative. The project brings together two rural communities that share the same name with the aim of building lasting cultural and economic links. The visit coincides with this weekend's Ardra Cultural Show. Sean Cannonierley, Vice Chair of Awake Tourism, which is coordinating the visit, says the community is feeling positive.
16: Yeah, there's great excitement about this project. We have, I suppose, strategically timed it to coincide with the Ardra Show Day, which is one of the biggest dates on the calendar. We have such engagement from local businesses, whether it is the McCafferty's Group through the Nesbitt Arms Hotel, where a lot of the delegation is staying, John Molloy Factory, Ardra Distillery, the show, the Ardra Show and the show committee themselves, everybody's kind of putting their shoulder to the wheel in terms of being able to give our guests a truly exciting and energetic welcome. So we also have great representation from Donegal County Council, the Cathaoirleach, the municipal district Cathaoirleach as well, Donegal Tourism, they're all going to be taking part in the welcome. So, you know, there's great energy, enthusiasm and excitement about kind of welcoming these visitors to the town.
6: It's 12 minutes past one here on Highland Radio. We'll have sport after this break.
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0: Thanks, Donna Marie. We're going to start with League of Ireland football, and in the first division, bottom of the table, Finn Harps are away to joint second place Bray Wanderers this evening. Kick-off time is 7:45 down at the Carlisle Grounds, and we will have updates here from that game on Highland tonight. Former Harps skipper Keith Cowan feels it could be another hard night for the Ballybuffet side against a team who like to score goals.
25: Bray picked up a couple of really big results this season. You know, they stuck six past UCD, they stuck five past Longford, they stuck four past Wexford. So when they click, you know, it can be a difficult night for the opponent. But yeah, like with Harps, with their injury concerns, what they'll be going there with, it'll just be a case of, you know, try and get everyone in and try and be difficult to beat. And, you know, it's very difficult. It's very, I suppose, optimistic to see them pick up anything. But look, we'll see how it goes.
0: In the other First Division games, Athlone have a derby with Longford, Cove host Treaty, Leaders Cork take on Kerry, and UCD will meet Wexford. In the Premier Division, Derry City's Director of Football, Mark Connolly, is in interim charge for their game against Sligo Rovers as the search continues for a manager. Kick-off at the Ray McBride Brandywell Stadium for the derby is at 7:45, and Connolly is making a rallying call for fans to get behind the team.
26: Derry City fans are amazing fans. They're passionate.
1: At times this season they've struggled with how things have been, which is totally understandable. Sort of all I can ask now is us stepping in to sort of help out with the team and help out with the lads is just give everything support-wise. I have a group of players in here that'll give you everything, and I'll demand that. But as fans, we need you. We need that, the so-called 12th man. But when this place is rocking, it's amazing. We have a massive, massive 10 league games, cup games coming up, so we're going to need absolutely everyone. And I can't, and I'm not going to promise that everything's going to be amazing and it's going to be brilliant. But all I can tell you is that we'll give absolutely everything.
0: Elsewhere in the Premier Division, Shamrock Rovers can open up a 10-point lead at the top tonight. Dundalk are the visitors to the Tallaght Stadium as they chase a first one over the hoops since May 2024. Meanwhile, Galway United welcome Drogheda United to Éamon Deasy Park. The new season for the Northern Ireland Football League starts tonight as well. From a North West interest point of view, newly promoted Strabane play Institute in Limavady to kick off the championship. While in the top flight Premiership, the opening fixture of the new season this evening sees Cliftonville playing host to Crusaders. The president of the Norwegian FA has called on FIFA chief Gianni Infantoni to resign. The head of global football has been under severe pressure following his aborted attempt to sell stakes in the World Cup. The FAs of England and Wales have withdrawn their support for Infantino, but Leifur Klasinas is the first major figure to call for his resignation. Atletico Madrid are reportedly in talks with Tottenham Hotspur captain Cristian Romero. The Argentinian international, who reached the World Cup final with his country last month, is expected to leave the London side this summer. It's reported as well that Inter Milan are also interested in the centre-back. However, Romero has been a long-term target off the Spanish side. On to cricket. After a delayed start because of the weather this morning, play eventually got underway at the second one-day international at Brady, where Ireland are taking on Afghanistan. Ireland men won the toss and elected to bowl. A short time ago, Afghanistan were 72 for the loss of one in the 11th over. In motorsport, the Ulster Rally begins this afternoon. It's the 50th anniversary and sees six road stages along the Coastway Coast and Mid and East Antrim. Irish Tarmac Championship leader Josh Moffat is seated at one, with Donegal's David Kelly at three. Recently crowned six-time Northern Ireland Rally Champion winner Johnny Greer returns to the Irish Tarmac competition in his Yaris Rally 2 with Sligo co-driver Niall Burns. In golf, Anya Duggan is the sole leader in day two at the London Championship. The Clare golfer enjoyed a strong front nine this morning and sits now at the top of the leaderboard on 8 under par. And in ladies' Gaelic football, the Donegal LGFA Championship starts this evening. The opening fixture of the championship will see the ladies of Mavill playing host to Nivora Lower Osses. And that's your sport this lunchtime. Donna Marie, there's more to come at 5:45.
6: Thanks, Oisin. Looking now to the weather forecast, today will be mainly dry with a mix of cloud and sunny spells and a few light showers. Highest temperatures of 16 to 18 degrees with moderate southwesterly winds fresher near the coast. To conclude this afternoon's news, a look back at today's main stories. Letterkenny Chambers say they're acutely aware of the ongoing traffic issues affecting the town and the significant negative impact congestion's having on business revenues, operations and the well-being of business owners and employees. In a statement, they say they'll keep advocating for short-term measures to reduce congestion while supporting the delivery of sustainable long-term transport solutions for Letterkenny. An ATU Letterkenny law graduate charged in relation to a bomb intercepted at a car near the border with the North has appeared in court again. The 25-year-old woman is one of two people charged in connection with the investigation. In a show, councillor Albert Doherty has announced he'll be stepping back from his council duties over the coming months following a recent cancer diagnosis. In a statement shared on social media, which has been met with an outpouring of support from across the political spectrum, the Sinn Féin representative said he's receiving excellent care at Letterkenny University Hospital and has thanked staff for their report. The Donegal councillor says he's also expressed his gratitude to the local community. He's asked anyone with council-related queries to contact the constituency office of Deputy Patrick McLaughlin during his absence. And finally, there's been disappointment over Ulster University's decision to scrap plans for a new indoor sports arena at its campus in Derry. The 15,000 square metre air dome was part of its plans to expand student numbers at McGee to 10,000, but it isn't going ahead now because of funding issues. Deputy Vice Chancellor Professor Paul Seawright says the university is looking at other options to strengthen the campus's sports facilities. That's all for now from the newsroom. We'll be back again with headlines at 2 o'clock.
2: The obituary notices for this Friday afternoon, the 7th of August. The death has occurred of Stevie McSharry, West Winds, Fintra, Killybegs. Remains reposing at McBurtie's funeral home, Killybegs, from 4 o'clock until 8 o'clock this evening. Reposing at his late residence tomorrow, Saturday. House private, please, for family and close friends only. Funeral Mass on Sunday morning at 11 in the Church of St. Joseph and St. Connell, Brooklis, followed by private cremation. The house is private, please, on the morning of the funeral. The death has occurred of Alex Galbraith, Ballycramsey, Mallon. Alex's remains will leave Eamon McLaughlin's funeral home tomorrow at 12 noon, going to his home. Funeral from there on Monday afternoon at 1:30 for 2 o'clock funeral service in Clonshaw Parish Church, Mallon Town, followed by burial in the adjoining cemetery. Family time, please, from 9 p.m. to 11 a.m. Family flowers only, please. Donations in lieu if desired to Clonshaw Parish Church, care of any family member, or Eamon McLaughlin, funeral director. The death has occurred of Nora Jack O'Donnell, 112 Ardpatrick, Glenties. Nora's remains are reposing at her home until Rosary tonight at 9 and again tomorrow from 11 a.m. until Rosary at 9. Family time, please, before the funeral. The funeral mass will take place on Sunday in St. Connell's Church, Glenties, with removal from her home at 12:30, mass at 1 o'clock, with burial afterwards in the local cemetery. The funeral mass can be viewed live on churchservices.tv. The death has occurred of Paddy McGrory, Tubin Burnfoot. Paddy's remains will repose at his home from 2 o'clock this afternoon. Removal from there on Sunday morning at 10:30, going to St. Mary's Church, Fawn, for Requiem Mass at 11:30, followed by interment in the adjoining graveyard. The Requiem Mass can be viewed on churchservices.tv. Family time, please, from 11 p.m. to 11 a.m. and on the morning of the funeral. Family flowers only, please. Donations in lieu if desired to Medical 2 Patients Comfort Fund at Letterkenny University Hospital, care of any family member, or Sean Murphy, funeral director. The death has occurred of John Rutherford, Clochfin, St. Johnson. John is reposing at his late residence until 8 o'clock this evening. A service of thanksgiving will take place tomorrow afternoon at 2 o'clock in St. Johnson Presbyterian Church, followed by burial in the family plot. Family flowers only, please. Donations in lieu if desired to the staff of Archview Lodge Nursing Home, Letterkenny, care of any family member, or Kelly's funeral directors. The death has occurred of Kathleen Graham, Drumlask, Donegal Town, reposing at Lahey Parish Church. Funeral service there tomorrow afternoon at 2 o'clock, followed by burial in the adjoining graveyard. House private, please. Family, neighbours and close friends are welcome from 3 o'clock until 9 o'clock this evening. Family flowers only, please. Donations in lieu if desired to Lahey Parish Church, care of George Irwin, funeral director. The death has taken place of Sarah McGee, Arden's Gwydor, formerly of Mina Wheel, Crawley. Her remains will repose at her home until Rosary at 8 o'clock this evening. House private, please, after the Rosary and before the funeral. The funeral mass will take place tomorrow morning at 11 in St. Patrick's Church, Mina Wheel, with burial afterwards in Maharagallan Cemetery. The funeral mass can be viewed on Kieran Rorty, funeral director's Facebook page and via MCN Media. Family flowers only, please. Donations in lieu to the Patients Comfort Fund, Letterkenny University Hospital, care of any family member, or Kieran Rorty, funeral director. The death has occurred of Jane Friel, née Duggan, Drumboy, Lifford, formerly of Douglas Road, Cork City, reposing at her home. Funeral from there tomorrow morning at 11:30 for Requiem Mass in St. Patrick's Church, Murlock, Lifford, at 12 noon. Interment afterwards in the adjoining cemetery. Family time, please, from 10 o'clock tonight and before the funeral tomorrow. The Requiem Mass can be viewed live via the parish webcam. The death has occurred of Magilla McDade, Naoimh McCrory, Alt Upper, Castle Fim. Requiem Mass will be celebrated tomorrow afternoon at 3 o'clock in St. Columbus Church, Donnyloop, with interment afterwards in the adjoining churchyard. In keeping with the family's wishes, the house is strictly private, please. The death has taken place of John Donegan, 9 Foyle Fold, Limavady Road, Derry. John is reposing at his home. Funeral from there tomorrow morning at 9:30 for 10 o'clock Requiem Mass in St. Patrick's Church, Pennyburn. Interment afterwards in St. Angus's Cemetery, Burt. And the death has occurred of Hugh Dick, Hilltown, Buncrana. Hugh's remains are reposing at his home until 10 o'clock this evening. Funeral Mass tomorrow, leaving his home at 10:20, going to St. Mary's Church, Cock Hill for 11 o'clock Requiem Mass, with burial afterwards in the adjoining cemetery. House private, please, before the funeral tomorrow. Family flowers only, please. Donations in lieu if desired to iCare Buncrana, care of McKinney Funeral Directors. The funeral can be viewed on churchservices.tv. For family information and more details regarding wakes and funerals, please go to highlandradio.com.
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26: It's 1:30 in the afternoon. It's Jive Time with David James.

Good afternoon. Welcome along to the program. It's Friday. We're heading into the weekend, Friday the 7th of August. David James here to take you through until 3:30 today. Country and classics, dedications and requests. And as always, a little bit of everything else in between. 086 60 25,000. 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Or give me a call to 074 91 25,000. What a great day we had in Clonmany yesterday. Thanks to everyone who came down there and joined us. Lots to come up on the programme today as we head into the weekend. Here's Billy Joe Spears.

That's Billy Joe Spears and the 57 Chevrolet. Now, I'm just wondering if I could get a birthday announcement for my dad. His name is Desi Kelly. Desi is a big 70 years old today. Desi, happy 70th birthday. Originally from Manor Cunningham and Woodlands in Letterkenny, but now living here in the mountain top. Actually, you're right beside us. Happy birthday, Desi. And it says, he used to manage the Lagan Harps football team and the Orchard Football Club, and a much-loved taxi driver around Letterkenny for decades after a career in plastering, and is now retired. Quite the operator and well-deserved retirement by the sounds of things, Desi. Happy birthday and best wishes from your loving wife, Anne, and your daughter, Mary Ann, and your best bud, Paul Cassidy. Happy birthday to you. Now, I hope you're keeping well, David. Please play something by Johnny Brady for Rosie tuned to the show. Here's his version of Mama Tried.

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8: Now, weather-wise, how are we looking? Today will be mainly dry across the province. That's this morning's weather. Hold on. This afternoon and evening will be mainly dry across the province with a mixture of cloud and sunny spells, just the odd light shower possible. Temperatures 16 to 20 degrees. Want to play this song? I haven't heard this song in a long time. From the pen of Andrew Lloyd Webber.

Any Dream Will Do. Love that song. Bronwyn's only after telling me there that due to a couple of cancellations, we have a few places that have become available for our sold-out trip to Trim, which departs on Sunday the 4th of October and we're back on Tuesday the 6th of October. And it is €385 per person. Sharon, what do you get for that? You get your luxury coach transfers from right here at Highland Radio and we'll take you down there to the beautiful four-star Knightsbrook Hotel in Trim. Dinner, bed and breakfast, two nights accommodation down there and lots of music and entertainment. We've got David James, whoever that guy is, Robert Mazzell, Olivia Douglas, Sean Cuddy, Trudy Lawler, John Hogan, Sinead Black, and the mighty man, Shuni Cramsey. So if you want to come and join us, we have a couple of places there. Give us a call on 074-91-25000 if you would like to come and join us. As we said, we only have a couple of places left there due to some cancellations. Now, I want to say a big hello to Erin, who I seen there last night. Erin, great to see you as always. And a big shout out to Lauren and Mary, who are mad looking for a jive on the programme because they want to get warmed up for Clonmany tonight. Girls, a big hello to you. I'm going to play this next song for you. And the mighty Shuni Cramsey done a great job on the programme yesterday, backing all the artists. And he was having a little bit of throat trouble, so we didn't get to hear him sing. But he's going to sing for us now. Would he hear this?

That's Shunny and the Late Night Conversation. Now, we're going for the news. The news headlines at 2 o'clock. Do stay with us. Sandy Kelly's going to take us there.

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6: Good afternoon. It's 2 o'clock. The headlines on Highland with Donal Kavanagh. Letterkenny Chamber says they are acutely aware of the ongoing traffic issues affecting the town and the significant negative impact that congestion is having on business revenues, operations and the well-being of business owners and employees. In a statement, they say they will keep advocating for practical short-term measures to reduce congestion while supporting the delivery of sustainable long-term transport solutions for the town. An ATU Letterkenny Law graduate appeared in court again today with regards to a bomb intercepted in a car near the border with the North. The 25-year-old is one of two people charged in connection with the investigation. Monaghan District Court was told the DPP is awaiting further information and the case was adjourned to the 28th of September. Donegal County Council says applicants to the Enhanced Effective Concrete Block Scheme no longer need to provide a copy of their CBP, Professional Indemnity Insurance or Ancillary Certificates. Council says the online portal has been updated, with the upload requirement for these documents removed at the final claim and retrospective claim stages. Changes to the triple lock are to be debated by TDs when they return to the Dáil. Opposition parties are planning to oppose the reforms, saying the removal of the three-step approval to send Irish soldiers abroad would weaken the country's long-standing neutrality. However, the government proposed legislation is expected to be enacted by the end of the year. Former Minister and Fianna Fáil TD Eamon O'Queeve agrees that improvements need to be made to how the UN works, but he says the triple lock should remain in place. And the National Ambulance Service is inviting feedback from the public. Anyone who's recently used the service is being asked to complete an online survey. The survey is intended to highlight areas for improvement as well as identifying what's working well. A link to the patient experience survey is available on the Highland Radio website, and indeed more detail on all these stories and more available on the Highland Radio website, highlandradio.com. We're back with news again at 3 o'clock. Until then, from the news team, good afternoon.
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That's Claudia Buckley and Redneck Woman, and that's a popular song for her at the minute. And rightly so, it's a mighty one. And Claudia and her dad are going to be rocking it out tonight down there at Clonmany Festival. So a great night ahead down there with Claudia and Jimmy on there tonight on the main street. I was down there last night. So after the outside broadcast yesterday, we played golf in the Hugo Boyce Memorial competition down there in Ballyliffin Golf Club, and it was just fantastic. State-of-the-art, world-class facilities. And you know the amazing thing about it is, state-of-the-art, world-class facilities definitely do not help your golf game, as I learned yesterday. And then I caught the last hour of Derek Ryan in a brilliant show put on by Derek and his great band down there last night. Please play a request for my mammy, Marion, and my dad, Jared McGurr, on their wedding anniversary. Lots of love from Magella. David, do you have Sunshine on Leith? Probably the best Proclaimer song, says this texter. Many thanks, says David in Lifford, who's out walking Clark the dog. A big load of Clark. And I love that song, Sunshine on Leith. I love the Proclaimers. What a brilliant band. So let me see what I can get lined up for you.

that's Kieran Rosny, and I gotta travel on. Please play something for Graham Doherty, the digger man in Newton Stewart. Keep the bucket tipping is the message from Porrick and Sandra, and play something for Eunan and Marie McBride, and they're in Convoy, and they're 55 years married today. Congratulations to you both, and hope you have a lovely day and enjoy the party tonight, says Seamus and Nigel McBride, and also Amanda, Daniel, Casey and Katie. Congratulations to you. Now, can you please play The Banks of Mulroy Bay for Darren, who's tuned into the programme? Let me have a look for that and see if I've got that one with me today. And please play Jordan O'Keefe, and I'm going to leave that one. That comes in from Carmel. I'm going to leave that for the home stretch coming at 3:30 today.

make a pot of coffee, and you can rest your shoes. You can tell me those sweet lies, and I'll listen to you. 'Cause I'm just a little

0: tonight at the 57th Clonmany Festival, there's Audio Buckley from 7 with Jimmy Buckley on stage at 9. Tomorrow, there's Paul Kelly and Johnny Brady. For full details, see the Clonmany Festival Facebook page.
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5: Tashe. Shejig Bomanche in Ye Adaw.

That's Neil Diamond, Forever in Blue Jeans, 21 minutes after 2. David, hoping to see you over the weekend, and a big hello to Kathleen and Aileen and Martin and Grace in there in Strabane. And give the biggest shout out to Kay Bonner and Letterkenny. It's Kay's 90th birthday. Happy birthday to you, and hope you have a great one. Lots of love from the Gallaghers who are in Buncrana and Letterkenny. Can you please say a big hello to my mum, Bridge Canning, and she is celebrating her 80th birthday tomorrow. Happy birthday to you. And we're having a big party for her with all her friends and neighbours and family. And herself and dad are 57 years married tomorrow as well. Massive congratulations on both accounts. And a very, very happy birthday to you, Bridge. And a load of John who's in there as well. Please wish Rena Alcorn in Letchermike Award a very happy birthday for today. And regards to all, and very best wishes from Charlie and Isabel, who are in Paisley in Scotland. Rena, happy birthday to you. 086 60 25,000. That's the text and WhatsApp. Here's Patrick Feeney.

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0: Tonight at the 57th Clonmany Festival, there's Claudia Buckley from 7 with Jimmy Buckley on stage at 9. Tomorrow, there's Paul Kelly and Johnny Brady. 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

Now, this Saturday, the 8th of August, Mary's Meals Walk in the Park is taking place from 12 to 3pm at the Bernard McGlinchey Town Park. And everyone is welcome, and it's just a social thing. There is no fee or no fundraising or anything like that. So go along and support that. That is a fantastic thing. And it's nice to get out there as well, get a few steps in, and be in good company. Can you please play a request? A huge welcome home for Martin Harley, who is back from Brisbane in Australia to visit family in Rathdonnell. And please play a Ramblin' Man, especially for Martin. Martin, welcome home. Hope you're having a great time. And here's Ramblin' Man.

That's Olivia Douglas. And an old memory finds its way back home again. Now, David, can you please wish Michael Gallagher from Coola Tee a big happy birthday from Carol and Lee? And could you please play my native Coola Tee if possible? Could you please give a big shout out to wish my niece Amy Curry a very happy birthday today? Lots of love from your auntie. Is it your auntie Maggie? I'm not sure. And your uncle Frankie and your cousins Chloe, Caitlin, Kaylee and Kane. A very, very happy birthday to you, Amy. And hope you have yourself a great birthday. Enjoy all the celebrations. And I'm going to play a song from your daddy now in just a little second. Happy birthday to you, Amy. And hope you have a great one. What else have I got here? I want to say a big hello to Chris and Margaret McHale and Bridgend, who are listening into the show each and every day. And hopefully Chris is doing well and on the mend again. We hopefully we'll see you very soon. Amy Cuddy, happy birthday to you.

That's Sean Cuddy. And it takes people like you to make people like me. And wishing Amy a very, very happy birthday today. Hope you have yourself a great one. Hello to Debbie, tuned to the programme. Debbie, how are you? Great to know that you're with us. And please play a request for my sister Marion and her husband Jared on their wedding anniversary. Lots of love from Francis is the message. Could you please play Sean Egan? I'm not sure of the title of the song. I think you mean Sean McGee, do you? Tipping it up to Nancy. That's Francis and Carrick. I'm pretty sure I know the song that you're talking about. David, thanks for a fantastic show yesterday in Clonmany, says Kathleen. Kathleen, we had a great afternoon. Thank you very, very much for coming down there to join us. We really did enjoy it. And a big thank you to all the Clonmany Festival crew. And David, looking forward to seeing you in Milford on Sunday. Hope you have a lovely weekend. I'll see you in Milford. That's their festival. We're closing it this Sunday night. Not a bother at all. 0866 25000. That's the text and WhatsApp on the show.

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6: Now, weather-wise, this afternoon and evening will be mainly dry across the province with a mixture of cloud and sunny spells and just the odd light shower possible. Temperatures of 16 to 21 degrees. Tonight will be mainly dry with clear spells. It will become cloudier overnight with rain and drizzle developing. Temperatures of 8 to 12 degrees. Here's Chuck Berry.

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5: Good afternoon, it's Donna Marie Doherty with the news at 3 o'clock. Letterkenny Chamber says they're acutely aware of the ongoing traffic issues affecting the town and the significant negative impact on congestion on business revenues, operations and the well-being of business owners and employees. In a statement, they say they'll keep advocating for practical short-term measures to reduce congestion while also supporting the delivery of a sustainable long-term transport solution for Letterkenny. With more, here's Ryan Brawley.
6: In a statement this afternoon, Letterkenny Chamber says while they support the principle of active travel, they have consistently maintained that significant active travel measures should be progressed only after the completion of the TEN-T project and other key infrastructure improvements. The Chamber has voiced specific concerns regarding elements of the proposed active travel scheme that could have a significant negative impact on traffic flow. In particular, they highlighted the changes at Tommy Key's roundabout and also the proposed roadworks above Hospital roundabout. The statement also highlights that Chamber members share the disappointment that the town bus service has yet to become operational, as they believe it would play an important role in easing current traffic pressure. The statement concludes that these concerns have been consistently raised by the Chamber during engagements with the relevant authorities, and they remain committed to communicating the views and concerns of their members.
5: An ATU Letterkenny law graduate charged in relation with a bomb intercepted in a car near the border with the North has appeared in court again. The 25-year-old woman is one of two people charged in connection with the investigation. Emily Keegan reports.
7: Isabella Perry Sullivan is one of two people charged as part of this investigation. The 25-year-old of Abbeylands Park, Clane, County Kildare, had previously been granted bail after being charged with possession of explosives. Today, the matter was adjourned until September 28th, after a Garda said the DPP is waiting for updates. The court previously heard she had been manipulated and had been asked to take a bag to the North, but wasn't aware what was in it. As part of her bail conditions, Ms. Perry Sullivan must not have any contact with anyone in the new IRA or CIRA. A 44-year-old man is also before the courts in Dublin in connection with the case.
5: Donegal County Council says applicants to the Enhanced Effective Concrete Block Grant Scheme no longer need to provide a copy of their CBT Professional Indemnity Insurance or ancillary certificates. The online portal has been updated with the upload requirement for these documents removed at the final claim and retrospective claim stages. The changes apply to all relevant applications going forward. AIB says it saw an increase of 59% in payment fraud cases last month. The bank says in some cases, criminals persuaded customers to withdraw money and arranged for it to be collected. The fraudsters claim the cash was needed for an investigation. Tech correspondent Jess Kelly says people should go to the Gardaí if they think they've been a victim of a scam.
8: There's no shame in falling for these scams. The reason why the scammers keep doing it is because they work and because they're so sophisticated. So it is very important if and when you are targeted that you go to the Gardaí, that you flag it, that you get onto your bank as soon as possible.
5: Changes to the triple lock will be debated by TDs when they return to the Dáil. Opposition parties are planning to oppose the reforms, saying the removal of the three-step approval to send Irish soldiers abroad would weaken the country's long-standing neutrality. However, the government-proposed legislation is expected to be enacted by the end of the year. Former Minister and Fianna Fáil DT Eamon O'Cleave agrees improvements need to be made on how the UN works, but says the triple lock should remain in place.
9: Yes, the UN is not very effective and it needs very, very big reform. So reform of the UN would be very high on my agenda because I believe that that's the way forward. And Ireland, in previous generations, had a big input into the United Nations. Therefore, it is important that we don't accept the UN as it is, and that has changed.
5: Up to 100 scrapyard cars have been destroyed in a blaze in North County Dublin. The fire in Ballybohol broke out yesterday afternoon, and at its height, it had 8 fire brigade units at the scene. The operation's now been scaled back significantly, but officers say they anticipate it staying until this evening. Local Fine Gael councillor Owen Dockrell says it was a significant blaze.
10: I was speaking to a member of the guards yesterday and this morning, and they said it's one of the biggest fires they've seen in North County Dublin in many years. And even a guard this morning had said that they're still working on the scene. That really puts it in context as to how significant a fire it is. So people are relieved locally that everyone is safe, and they are really very grateful for all the work that the fire service did in bringing this fire under control.
5: Looking now to the weather forecast, today will be mainly dry with a mix of cloud and sunny spells and a few light showers. Highest temperatures of 16 to 18 degrees. That's all for now from the newsroom. 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

that's Sean McGee and tipping it up to Nancy. Welcome back to the programme. 9 minutes after 3 o'clock. A big hello to Fonzie and Seamus. Great to see you last night, gents. And please play a tune from Jimmy Buckley. I'm going to see him in Clonmany tonight. Have a great night. Jimmy and his band will put on a great show down there, as they always do. Hello to all the gang down there in Glenties, and I hope you're well. And also, can you please say a big hello to Brian, tuned to the programme. Brian, I'm going to try and get that song on before 3:30 for you. In the meantime, here's Zach Topp.

That's from Zach Top and When You See Me. Now, our trip to Spain next May, we have got less than 20 flight packages remaining. What is in the flight package? 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
6: Nijeg bomincha in ye tree.

That's the Bay City Rollers and Bye Bye Baby. I pretty much got to say goodbye to you now, because I'm just about out of time. Thanks for listening, as always, for your dedications and requests. I think I got to most of them. There might have been a few that I missed. Apologies if we didn't get time to get them squeezed into the program. Have a great weekend, whatever you get up to, and I'll be back with you as normal on Monday between 1:30 and 3:30. On the way is Mark and Anya with the home stretch, and I will chat to you Monday. Have a great weekend. From me, David James, be safe, be kind. Most of all, be happy. Bye for now. Chat to you Monday.

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9: Good afternoon and welcome along to the Home Stretch. It is myself, Anya Sweeney, with you, and Mark Gallagher is here as well, of course. It's Friday, which means it's Guilty Pleasures Day, and we want to get all the requests in from you today. You can give us your texts on 086 60 25000, but we'll kick it off with Elvis Presley, a little less conversation.

0: That's Elvis, and it is the home stretch until 5:30 today. Anya, we have made it all the way through the week and finally landed on our favourite day on the show, Friday.
1: Friday, guilty pleasures day, and it was a shorter week this week as well.
0: It was. The rule book just goes out the window on a Friday.
1: Yeah.
0: No basically. Holds barred.
1: Anything goes. If you want to hear any songs today, all you have to do is text play. It's been a long week. All you have to do is text us your request, let us know what your guilty pleasures are, or just what song you'd love to hear today. And we'll get it on for you between now and 5:30.
0: It's bad. I didn't even know what you were trying to say, so
1: neither
0: it's okay. Loads coming up on the show today. I am going to be going through On This Day in History. And since it is Friday, we will have some not so interesting facts as well. So looking forward to that. But for now, let's keep the music going. Here is some Sophie Ellis-Bextor with Murder on the Dance Floor.

0: Moving on up, and that is by the M People, especially for Michael Ward, who requested that one. Hope you enjoyed that one. Now, were you a fan of the Traitors Ireland?
1: Unfortunately not.
0: Were you not?
1: Because I missed the boat. It was on and it was half over by the time people were talking about it.
0: And it's not one that you can't really catch up on it.
1: It was too far gone by the time I realised, oh, this is something that people are talking about and now I'm out of the loop. So when does it start? Or I presume you're going to tell me something about it.
0: Yes. It was revealed today that it returns at the end of this month, 30th of August.
1: I'm on that. I'm going to watch it this time.
0: I think that's a Sunday.
1: People rave about it. Reckon it's great.
0: I loved it. Because I've watched the UK one as well. So it was nice to watch the Irish one because it was just that wee bit funnier.
1: So you know how we had the whole Love Island thing?
0: Yeah.
1: Traitors is a game, is it, of skill, manipulation,
0: psychology.
1: It's interesting. If you're smart and you play the game smartly, you have a chance of winning.
0: Yeah.
1: I like that. I'm going to watch it then.
0: Yeah, it's not about who you couple up with and
1: too much of that
0: who creates
1: nonsense.
0: More drama. Yeah, now, there is drama in it.
1: Aye.
0: But it's not as trashy as
1: but
0: Love
1: it's a
0: Island
1: game.
0: Can be. It's a game.
1: Yeah, basically. I'm definitely going
0: to
1: watch it.
0: And they can win up to €50,000, one person or whoever's.
1: This is the Irish Traitors?
0: Yes.
1: Oh, cool.
0: Yeah. So it is going to be presented by Siobhan McSweeney, better known as Sister
1: Michael
0: in Derry Girls. And yeah, last year, sure, it was won locally.
1: That's right.
0: Kelly Higgins won it here in Letterkenny.
1: Very good. So we should enter, Anya.
0: You're not supposed to say that. It's top secret who's in it.
1: Oh, so it's probably too late as well. Maybe next year.
0: We'll just not say anything. If we disappear for 3 weeks, you know why.
1: Yeah.
0: So it is Guilty Pleasures Day, but also on a Friday, that means that we do have the final of the Quiz Whiz. Today, someone is going to be winning that €250 in cash plus a €100 voucher thanks to Crawford Tiles and More in Castlefin.
1: At the minute, Seamus is top dog. 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But there's still plenty of time. We're playing it twice today. 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
1: This evening will be mainly dry across Ulster with a mix of cloud and sunny spells and just the odd light shower possible. Highest temperatures of 16 to 21 degrees, warmest in the east with light to moderate southwesterly winds.
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1: On this day in history, and Anya, I'm afraid it's come to my attention, I've been a wee bit depressed in the past couple of days about this.
0: Well,
1: a couple of sad stories.
0: You've been delivering them quite upbeat, though.
1: Aye, I'm going to try.
0: They're depressing stories, but you're really giving them.
1: We're going to lift it up a wee notch today. No sad stories on this day in history.
0: Happy days.
1: Okay, so let's go. 1947.
0: Yes.
1: Norwegian explorer Thor Heyerdahl completed a 4,300-mile journey across the Pacific Ocean on a wooden raft. There you go.
0: No bother to him.
1: Took him 101 days. He's a Norwegian explorer. Took him 101 days to travel from Peru, which is there on the west of South America, all the way around the back to French Polynesia.
0: He went around the back of Earth as opposed to the front.
1: So as opposed to, he reached Tahiti, Bora Bora, that area around Fiji, Samoa, that direction. And why did he do that? Well, he was attempting to demonstrate that the ancient South Americans could well have potentially reached Polynesia by sea around the back.
0: Around the backside.
1: Around the back. So yeah, 4,300 mile on a raft. So I'm going.
0: Did he have like rows and stuff?
1: You're going to start asking me questions now.
0: Sorry, I should know by now.
1: I presume he had a row, yes. Yeah.
0: To get him there.
1: I would say so. Moving on. Couple of songs to tell you about now.
0: Yes.
1: No sad stories. 1982. Mm-hmm. Oh, this is funny because we were talking wedding songs yesterday. Come On Eileen made it to number one on August 7th, 1982. Dexys Midnight Runners Come On Eileen reached number one on the UK pop chart and subsequently became the UK's best selling single of 1982.
0: And still huge.
1: Still going strong, given our chat yesterday. Bit of a coincidence that would pop up today on
0: this
1: day.
0: There's a lyric in that song as well where they're like, we can sing this tune forever.
1: And it looks like we're having a good go at it.
0: We're still singing it.
1: We are. Staying with music. Are you a fan of Garth Brooks?
0: Yeah.
1: Were you at the concert?
0: I wasn't.
1: A couple of years ago? So you're not that big a fan then?
0: No.
1: Well,
0: I suppose not.
1: On this day, 1987, Garth Brooks played a free concert in New York's Central Park. The estimated attendance, 1 million people.
0: Wow.
1: And what's even more crazy is that 14.6 million people watched it on the HBO broadcast. 1 million people.
0: That held the record for long enough, didn't it, as the highest attendance concert ever?
1: I think so. It is still to this day one of music's biggest ever concerts. It might have been eclipsed by somebody recently.
0: Yes,
1: I'm not too sure.
0: Someone did recently. I'm going to look that up and get back. I've definitely read somewhere that they
1: beat
0: took
1: it.
0: The latest one.
1: Do you know what,
0: Rio
1: though,
0: or somewhere.
1: Given that there's a million people at a concert, that means that not everybody can see Garth Brooks.

0: That was Sia featuring Sean Paul and Cheap Thrills. Now, I just want to let you know that there has been an accident on the Pierce Road outside the Solo Shop / the Community Centre. So traffic heading towards Tesco is backed up. So if you are travelling along that route, please maybe take alternative routes or expect delays.
1: Now we're heading towards the news at 4. After the 4 o'clock news, we're going to be going facts. And we're going way around the world today, Anya, with our facts. We're going to be in Ecuador, Jordan and Korea. Everywhere.
0: I always thought Jordan was pronounced Jordan, you know.
1: No. Moving on.
0: I think it was the Irish translation.
1: I've actually been to Jordan.
0: Jordan.
1: And I can confirm it's Jordan.
0: I know it is now, yeah.
1: Last call for the quiz whiz as well. Stop the car. Get your text in now. Text play plus your name to 086 60 25000. You could be live after the 4 o'clock news.
0: Yes, and in case you haven't played it before, all you have to do is get Mark to start the alphabet. You say stop the car, whatever letter he lands on. That will... start that again. Every answer will begin with that letter. And the score to beat at the minute is 19.61 seconds. So it's still very possible. And all you have to do, as Mark said, was text play.
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9: Good afternoon, it's 4 o'clock. Donal Kavanagh at the news desk. Letterkenny Chamber says Donegal County Council should wait for the completion of the TEN-T project before proceeding with more active travel works in the town. In a statement, the Chamber says traffic delays are affecting businesses and it will continue to advocate for practical short-term measures to reduce congestion while supporting sustainable long-term transport solutions for Letterkenny. With more, here's Ryan Brody.
10: In a statement this afternoon, Letterkenny Chambers says while they support the principle of active travel, they have consistently maintained that significant active travel measures should be progressed only after the completion of the TEN-T project and other key infrastructure improvements. The Chamber has voiced specific concerns regarding elements of the proposed Act of Travel scheme that could have a significant negative impact on traffic flow. In particular, they highlighted the changes at Tommy Key's roundabout and also the proposed roadworks above Hospital roundabout. The statement also highlights that Chamber members share the disappointment that the town bus service has yet to become operational, as they believe it would play an important role in easing current traffic pressure. The statement concludes that these concerns have been consistently raised by the Chamber during engagements with the relevant authorities, and they remain committed to communicating the views and concerns of their members.
9: An ATU law graduate charged in relation to a bomb intercepted in County Monaghan has appeared in court again. The 25-year-old woman is one of two people charged in connection with the investigation. With more, here's Emily Keegan.
3: Isabella Perry Sullivan is one of two people charged as part of this investigation. The 25-year-old of Abbeylands Park, Clane, County Kildare, had previously been granted bail after being charged with possession of explosives. Today, the matter was adjourned until September 28th, after a Garda said the DPP is waiting for updates. The court previously heard she had been manipulated and had been asked to take a bike to the north, but wasn't aware what was in it. As part of her bail conditions, Ms. Perry Sullivan must not have any contact with anyone in the new IRA or CIRA. A 44-year-old man is also before the courts in Dublin in connection with the case.
9: Donegal County Council says applicants to the Enhanced Effective Concrete Block Scheme no longer need to provide a copy of their CBP Professional Indemnity Insurance or ancillary certificates. The online portal has been updated with the upload requirement for these documents removed at the final claim and retrospective claim stages. The National Ambulance Service is inviting feedback from the public. Anyone who's recently used the service is being asked to complete an online survey. It's intended to highlight areas for improvement as well as establishing what is working well. A link to the patient experience survey is available on our website, highlandradio.com. Changes to the triple lock will be debated by TDs when they return to the Dáil. Opposition parties are planning to oppose any reforms, saying the removal of the three-step approval to send Irish soldiers abroad would weaken the country's long-standing neutrality. However, the government proposed legislation is expected to be enacted by the end of the year. Well, former minister in Fianna Fáil, Tadhg Éamon Ó Caoimh, agrees improvements need to be made to how the UN works, but he says the triple lock should remain in place.
11: Yes, the UN is not very effective and it needs very, very big reform. So reform of the UN would be very high on my agenda because I believe that that's the way forward. And Ireland, in previous generations, had a big input into the United Nations. Therefore, it is important that we don't accept the UN as it is and that has changed.
9: AIB says it saw an increase of 59% in payment fraud cases last month. The bank says in some cases, criminals persuaded customers to withdraw money and arranged for it to be collected. The fraudsters claimed the cash was needed for an investigation. Tech correspondent Jess Kelly said people should go to Gardaí if they believe they're potentially the victims of a scam.
12: There's no shame in falling for these scams. The reason why the scammers keep doing it is because they work and because they're so sophisticated. So it is very important if and when you are targeted that you go to the Gardaí, that you flag it, that you get onto your bank as soon as possible.
9: Mainly dry this evening with a mix of cloud and sunny spells, just the odd light shower possible in light to moderate southwesterly winds. Tonight will start mainly dry with clear spells, becoming cloudier overnight with rain and drizzle developing. Lowest overnight temperatures 8 to 12 degrees Celsius, light southerly or variable breezes. Tomorrow Saturday, mostly cloudy with outbreaks of rain and drizzle throughout the day. Top temperatures 15 to 20 degrees Celsius, light to moderate south to southwest winds. 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

0: Status Quo and Rockin' All Over the World. That was especially for John and Kelly Gordon, who asked for something from Status Quo. Welcome back to the home stretch. It is myself, Anya Sweeney, in with you, and Mark Gallagher is here as well, of course. And I hope you're having a lovely Friday so far. We're here with our guilty pleasures to get you set up for the week. End.
1: And we're going to go now, Anya, to something that we do every Friday.
0: Every Friday.
1: Even when Danny's here, we do this.
0: Yes.
1: Facts. Not so interesting facts.
0: Absolute facts.
1: I think today they're interesting.
0: Okay.
1: So.
0: Not so interesting.
1: Oh, I don't know. Something like that. We're going to go around the world. Bit of a.
0: Let's go.
1: Around the world themed.
0: Where are you taking us to first?
1: I'm taking you to Ecuador.
0: Ecuador.
1: If you go to Ecuador, there's a very popular tourist attraction called La Mitad del Mundo. Have you any Spanish?
0: No.
1: Not enough?
0: Hola, means, por favor.
1: Yeah, La Mitad del Mundo means the middle of the world. Ecuador means equator.
0: Equator.
1: In Spanish.
0: So, I did know that, actually.
1: You can stand, you can pay 15 euro, to stand on the supposed equator. That word, supposed, keep that in mind in a second. Take the classic photo with one foot in each hemisphere. And tell everyone that you've stood on the line that divides the planet.
0: Is this a scam?
1: You're not. You're not. The monument was built using measurements made before modern GPS technology, and the actual equator is a few hundred meters up the road. So, I hope...
0: Don't fall for the trap.
1: I hope nobody has travelled across the world to stand on the equator in Ecuador, come back and listen to some fella on Hidden Video tell them they weren't actually standing on
0: the
1: equator.
0: That'd be quite sickening though.
1: Wouldn't it?
0: Yeah.
1: So there you go, it's a farce.
0: It is, yeah.
1: It's farcical.
0: Yeah.
1: And as far as I believe, there's just a wee stone thing a couple of hundred metres up the road that says equator and that's it. There's no big tourist attraction at it.
0: And you can get your photo for free.
1: Exactly. That's it. Anyway, fact number two. Oh, and I think I figured out the reason. So we're going to go to Jordan now.
0: Jordan.
1: You said you thought it was Jordan. I think that you thought it was Jordan because a country that's neighbouring Jordan is Oman. Maybe that's the reason.
0: No, what it is because Jordan in... I actually really struggled to say Jordan. Jordan in Irish is Jordan. And I think from me learning that in Irish and then translating to English, I ended up saying Jordan.
1: Fair enough.
0: I think that's the reason.
1: So the Dead Sea in Jordan isn't a sea, it's a lake. It's called the Dead Sea because it is so incredibly salty that nothing can live in it. So we're not even just talking a wee bit saltier than normal seawater. Everybody knows seawater is salty, but it's roughly 9 or 10 times saltier than the ocean. And that salt level has a very interesting effect on your body that you can't sink. You just float. Even if you were to try to push yourself into the water, you cannot go underwater.
0: Because my question was going to be, has anyone ever, like, can a human survive?
1: If you went under, you wouldn't survive. No, nothing can survive.
0: Okay.
1: Not even
0: Dead Sea.
1: Not even the most robust of organisms that can survive in the most treacherous of conditions can survive in the Dead Sea.
0: Okay.
1: Nothing lives in the Dead Sea because of the salt level.
0: Right.
1: So that's it. You can't sink either. So you can put your head back and float in the Dead Sea.
0: I should go there for my swimming lessons.
1: Aye, that's a good idea.
0: Mm.
1: Yeah. You just don't want
0: to keep my mouth closed.
1: And your eyes.
0: I'll wear goggles.
1: Fact three. You can visit the border between North and South Korea. And this one kind of sounds made up, but you can actually visit the border. There's a place called the DMZ, the Demilitarized Zone, separating North Korea and South Korea. It is roughly an area of 4 kilometers wide and stretches for about 250 kilometers across the peninsula, despite being, as we know, one of the most heavily militarized borders on Earth. Tourists can actually visit parts of it on organized tours from South Korea. So there you go. You can actually go and stand on observation decks and look into North Korea and even visit buildings where some negotiations have taken place between the two countries. Very hostile part of the world. But as a tourist, if you're in Seoul, the capital of Korea, you can organize a tour to the border with North Korea. So there you go.
0: I've definitely seen that online of people going to visit it.
1: Yeah, I wasn't going to bring this up, but a funny fact about me, when COVID hit, I was on my way to the demilitarized zone from Seoul in South Korea. And we heard about this virus that was coming from China, and they closed buses and stuff because just in case it was something important. And there you go. That was my first time I ever heard of COVID. I was
0: on
1: my way to the DMZ.
0: There you go.
1: That's it. That's my facts today. So the equator is a farce. The Dead Sea isn't a sea, it's a lake. It's so salty that nothing can live in it. And you can go to the border between North and South Korea.
0: There we go.
1: That's you.
0: Bit of geography as well. Now here is a bit of Carly Rae Jepsen and Call Me Maybe. But coming up in 10 minutes time, we will be playing the first game of the quiz was today. It is the last two chances to win. So all you have to do is text play plus your name to 086 60 25,000.

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7: 18 minutes past 4. Now, we had a request for this one, for Aidan and the lads in the garage up in Stranorlar. Here's Dire Straits and Walk of Life, a song we were actually talking about yesterday. Essential to play at a wedding.
8: Yeah, there's a bit of an overlap, isn't there, between Guilty Pleasures and these wedding songs.
7: So here it is, enjoy.

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1: Yes, it is time for the first game of the Quiz Whiz today and the second last chance to win the top prize. And on the line, looking to beat the score, we have Sheila. Hello, Sheila.
2: Hi, Sheila.
3: Hello, how are you?
2: We're very well. Very good. How are you on this Friday afternoon? Are you enjoying yourself?
3: Enjoying myself, yeah.
2: Very good. Good to have a bit of positivity on the radio. So let's see if we can get you on the leaderboard. We're going to play the Quiz Whiz Stop the Car. Are you familiar with how we play, Sheila?
3: Yeah, I am.
2: Good stuff. I'll just give it another run through then for our listeners. I'm going to begin the alphabet, then I'm going to continue it in my head, and all you have to say is stop the car, and then whatever letter I am on, every answer you give will start with that letter. Is that okay?
3: Okay, no bother.
2: You'll hear me say A and then you can say stop the car anytime, all right? 3, 2, 1, A.
3: Stop the car.
2: F.
1: F.
2: F for
1: frog.
3: Okay.
2: Frog. F. F for frog, okay?
3: Okay.
2: No problem, Sheila. I'm going to pass you over to Anya and I'm going to start the timer. You'll have 30 seconds, but you need to beat that time of 19.61 seconds to top Seamus at the top, all right? Over to you, Anya.
3: Okay.
1: Okay, 3, 2, 1, city.
3: Dublin.
1: F for frog.
3: Oh, sorry, it's F. Oh, God. Okay, go.
1: City.
3: City. Florence.
1: Colour.
3: Oh, my God.
1: Boy's name.
2: It's different on the radio.
3: Boy's name, Frank.
1: Car.
2: Oh, stop the car. That's your 30 second. That's your 30 seconds up, Sheila. Unlucky. I suppose it just doesn't go the same way on the radio as it does in
1: when you're listening.
2: When you're listening.
3: No.
2: Unlucky, unlucky.
1: Unfortunately, colour was a tricky one as well for you.
3: Yeah, what colour starts with F?
1: Fluorescent.
2: Yeah, that's what I was going to say. Fluorescent or...
3: Alright, okay.
1: But you'll have to come and try another time. Hopefully get an easier
3: I'll
1: letter for you.
3: I'll definitely try. Yeah, I'll say stop the car quicker.
1: You'll know the trick now.
2: Good stuff, Sheila.
3: Okay,
2: alright, have a nice weekend, Sheila. Okay, take care. Bye-bye.
1: So that was Sheila, but unfortunately she did not have what it took to try and take Seamus off the leaderboard. He is sitting tight there since Tuesday.
2: He's sitting pretty, and one more chance.
1: One
2: more person is going to get the opportunity to come in and knock Seamus off the top of the leaderboard. But if they don't, Anya, we will be sending Seamus €250 in cash, plus a €100 for our friends and sponsors at Crawford Tiles and More in Castle Finn.
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7: Yes, welcome back to the final hour of the programme, and we're really going to ramp up the guilty pleasures in the next hour.
8: Getting cheesy.
7: Anya, lots of people getting in touch with their full-blown cheese, so we'll have lots of that coming up between now and 5:30 this evening.
8: Yeah, so last night, was it last night? Yeah, you sent me a very funny reel of Timbaland.
7: This is one of my favourite things of the year, I think. I don't know why it tickled me so much.
8: So Timbaland was playing at a festival in Poland. And you know his song, Say It Right, with Nelly Furtado? He was performing at the festival, obviously. But I mean, I think I would use the term performing very, very loosely.
7: He performed his parts.
8: His parts.
7: Which are limited.
8: We have a wee clip of it here.
7: Go on.
8: Just give it a listen here. All those A's, or is that's all he did.
7: And Nelly Furtado is not in the building whatsoever.
8: No.
7: So he's just standing there on stage. If you can't see it or you haven't seen it, I would recommend
8: Definitely look it up.
7: Yeah, he's just on stage going, "Hey,"
8: yelling it into the mic, yeah. And it's like a Spotify playlist playing in the background.
7: So good.
8: Very funny. And in case you never heard the song, just keep an ear out in it and
7: see if you can spot Timbaland.
8: How many times does he actually say, "Eh"? Here's Nelly Furtado and loosely Timbaland, and Say It Right.

0: It's Destiny's Child with Say My Name. Now, we're going to talk hobbies. Do you have any unusual hobbies?
1: I am a really boring person. I don't really have any hobbies. I suppose you could class gym and stuff as a hobby.
0: Mm.
1: Like, that's what I would do in the evenings, but...
0: I suppose your interests are your hobbies, really. Like, what, TV shows and stuff? You like that?
1: Yeah, like, I like watching TV
0: books?
1: And stuff. I tried. Yeah, I go through phases, basically. One thing that I do want to get back into, though, and anyone living with me in the house will probably be going, please don't. I really want to start playing the tin whistle again.
0: I bought a tin whistle a couple of years ago.
1: Mm-hmm.
0: But it's one of them things. It's a great idea when you're ordering it and then it arrives and it kind of just sits there, doesn't it?
1: It kind of has COVID crisis written all over it.
0: Yeah, and you're probably going through a phase of your Irishness and that kind of stuff. And do you know what I'm going to learn?
1: I was a dab hand at it in primary school.
0: I think we were all a dab hand at the...
1: No, but I'm talking like I was...
0: Oh, you were top of the class?
1: I was doing Foggy Dew. I was doing...
0: Oh, them hard ones.
1: Do you know, I was...
0: What do you call... the one we all knew was...
1: Hot cross buns.
0: I was going to say sprinkle, sprinkle, little star.
1: Twinkle.
0: Twinkle, twinkle, little star. We can all do that one, I think.
1: And Mary had a little lamb as well.
0: That's right.
1: We
0: but you
1: all
0: were...
1: started with hot cross buns, but no, I advanced. I went on to...
0: Foggy Dew,
1: National Anthem.
0: My respect just gone up for you a wee bit, haven't you?
1: So I want to get back into that.
0: Do.
1: If I'm allowed to buy one and bring it into the house.
0: Well, I have come across some very unusual hobbies that people get up to all across the world.
1: Okay.
0: I'll start with the first one, probably my favourite one that I found. Competitive giant vegetable growing.
1: Right.
0: People grow pumpkins, enormous onions and carrots. Do you want to know how heavy the world's largest pumpkin is?
1: 40 kilos.
0: 1,200 kilograms. 1.2 ton.
1: What size was it?
0: For our ton people.
1: Was it like James and the Giant Peach?
0: Well, it's 1,200 kg.
1: Wow.
0: I don't know... I'm looking around the room here. Would it fit in here? I think it'd be bigger than you as a person, bigger
1: well,
0: than me
1: so.
0: As a person. A big lump
1: big
0: of a pumpkin.
1: Pumpkin.
0: So 1.2 ton pumpkin. I don't have the stat in front of me as to the size of our world's biggest onions and carrots, but if anybody knows, give us a text.
1: Let us know.
0: Post crossing. Sending postcards to random people across the world. So just randomly sending postcards. People, balloon modelling is a big thing apparently, beyond the likes of your Wayne's birthday parties. People compete internationally at balloon modelling. And tree measuring, finding and recording the tallest or oldest trees in an area, a county, a province,
1: yeah,
0: a country, a continent, the world. So they're just some of the interesting hobbies that people get up to all over the world.
1: And
0: oh, here's one, sorry to interrupt you. Magnet fishing. Throwing powerful magnets into rivers to pull out old bikes, safes, coins and historical artifacts. So people are into all sorts of stuff.
1: Do you know what? I said earlier on there that I was a really boring person because I didn't have any hobbies, but I actually don't think I'm that boring.
0: You mean you're not boring enough to do any of these hobbies?
1: No, I mean they're boring hobbies.
0: I think that you would find a magnet fisher that is happily and content
1: with
0: his hobby.
1: But
0: there must be.
1: Yeah.
0: I don't think competitive giant vegetable growing would be that entertaining, but I can get on board with the magnet fishing. Imagine pulling a big fridge out of the river.
1: If you're into that kind of stuff, I suppose.
0: Let us know if you have any interesting or unusual, or as Anya put it, boring hobby. 086 60 25,000.
1: Now we got a request in for this song. Here is Live It Up by Mental As Anything.

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1: So tonight will be mainly dry with clear spells. It will become cloudier overnight with rain and drizzle developing in the west and north of the region. Lowest temperatures of 8 to 12 degrees with light southerly or variable breezes. Now, just want to let you know that there has been an accident at Mandy Sweeney's between Creasla and Terriman, and emergency services are on the scene. And as far as we know, the road has been closed, so please avoid the area if at all possible. Traffic is backed up there currently, so please do exercise caution if you're heading in that direction.
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0: Mambo number 5 and Lou Bega. And before that, we had the Pussycat Dolls with Stick With You.
1: People are not missing with the Hobbies request.
0: No.
1: Anya, we've got some clinkers that I can't wait to get back to after 5 o'clock.
0: Yes, and we also do have that last chance of the Quiz Whiz. So make sure you are tuned in. And if you want to come on and play, make sure you do text play plus your name to 086 60 25,000. And we'll be back with you after 5.
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8: Thank you, Anya. Good evening. Reports are coming in of traffic delays following a collision on the Creasla side of Termon this afternoon. We understand emergency services are en route to the scene. No further details are available. Meanwhile, Gardaí say no injuries were reported following a two-car collision on Pierce Road in Letterkenny at around 3:15 this afternoon. Letterkenny Chamber says Donegal County Council should wait for the completion of the 10T project before proceeding with more active travel works in the town. In a statement, Chamber says traffic delays are affecting businesses and it will continue to advocate for practical short-term measures to reduce congestion while supporting sustainable long-term transport solutions for Letterkenny. An ATU Letterkenny law graduate charged in relation to a bomb intercepted in County Monaghan last month has appeared in court again today. The 25-year-old woman is one of two people charged in connection with the investigation. The case was adjourned on till late September. Donegal County Council says applicants to the Enhanced Effective Concrete Block Scheme no longer need to provide copies of their CBP, Professional Indemnity Insurance or Ancillary Certificates. The online portal has been updated with the upload requirement for these documents removed at the final claim and retrospective claim stages. AIB customers are being warned of an almost 60% increase in payment fraud cases last month. The bank says criminals are using increasingly sophisticated techniques to gain a customer's trust before persuading them to transfer money, reveal security information, or hand over their card. And a delegation from Ardra in Sardinia has arrived in Ardra, County Donegal, as part of the Ardra Squared, Two Lands, One European Vision initiative. The project brings together two rural communities that share the same name with the aim of building lasting cultural and economic links while celebrating their shared European heritage. And that's Highland Radio News. We're back with news in full at 5:30.
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1: Yes, it is time for the last chance for the Quiz Whiz. Currently we have Seamus at the top of the leaderboard with 19.61. But looking for their spot on the leaderboard, we have Mary. But we also have Seamus to see how he is going to end up today. How are the two of you?
2: How's it going?
3: All good.
4: All good.
2: Seamus, are we confident?
4: I don't know. I actually forgot about it. I'm in the middle of running a festival at the minute. So.
2: Oh, very good.
1: Well, your mind's occupied.
2: Maybe it's good that your mind is occupied. What about you, Mary? How do you feel?
3: I was a wee bit nervous.
2: 19.61 seconds. It was a good performance from Seamus. So I'll just let you know how we play. So I'm going to begin the alphabet and then I'll continue it in my head. All you have to do is say stop the car and then whatever letter I land on, every answer you give will begin with that letter. Is that okay, Mary?
3: Okay, Mark, right.
2: And Seamus, you can just hold on there to see how we get on. Okay. All right.
4: Yeah, no problem.
2: No bother. So, Sheila, you ready? All right, 3, 2, 1, A.
3: Stop the car.
2: Got to G.
1: G.
2: G.
1: G. G for Grace.
2: Indeed. So I'm going to pass you over to Anya. Anya is going to give you your first category. And when she does, I will start your timer. I'll put 30 seconds on the clock. But I will let you know you have to beat a time of 19.61 seconds. So you have to give all five answers within that time. And if you do so, you'll be the winner of our prize. Okay.
3: Okay.
1: Okay, so 3, 2, 1, object.
3: Golf ball.
1: Country.
3: Pass. Oh.
1: Girl's name.
3: Geraldine.
1: Movie.
3: Gorgonzola. I got that gorilla thing, I don't know.
1: Celebrity.
3: What's that?
1: Celebrity.
3: Gino DiCampo.
2: Good answer, but your 30 seconds is up, and that means Seamus, congratulations, you've just won yourself €250 in cash plus that all important €100 voucher for Crawford Tides and More in Castle Finn. Well done, Seamus.
4: Cheers, thank you.
1: Alright,
3: good on you, Seamus.
4: No title.
2: Well done, Seamus.
4: I'll spend today for the weekend.
1: Great timing.
2: Oh, well, sure. It'll be a bit of a cushion. Seamus, well done. We had lots of people to try. Jack, Breeze, Con, Maggie, Paula, Sheila, and today Mary as well. But you came out on top, so that €250 and the €100 voucher will be on its way to you. Okay, well done.
4: That's great. Cheers, thank you.
1: All right, well done, Seamus.
2: That's it for another week, Anya, crowning another Quiz Whiz champion.
1: Yes, well that deserved. Is another Quiz Wizzer. Seamus joins our long list of Quiz Wizzers at this stage.
2: We must get them on the wall.
1: Yeah, like a Hall of Fame.
2: A Hall of Fame, yeah.
1: But we will be doing it all over again next week, so make sure you're tuned in from next Monday to see how you can get involved.
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0: Venga boys, and we like to party, don't we?
1: Seamus will be partying.
0: He will be partying. And next week, you could be partying if you win in one of our two draws next Friday. Our mega summer draw is back and it's bigger than ever. We've got a massive €20,000 in cash to give away this summer with six chances to win. There's five weekly cash prizes of €2,000 and one lucky winner is going to win an incredible €10,000 in cash. The first two draws, as I said, take place a week today, so Friday the 14th of August, and every Friday after that, with the final draw taking place on the 4th of September. Head on over to highlandradio.com and get your tickets now. You can get one for €15 or five for 50. And the best part is, one ticket will enter you into all six draws. So the key is to get in early and you'll have the most amount of chances.
1: There you go. The very best of luck with that, Anya. I've been doing this with you now since last Monday week. And
0: yes,
1: we've just received, on the hobbies topic, we've just received what is now my favourite text message in the 2 weeks that I've been in the seat. Right, I'm going to read it word for word because I just love this, right?
0: Yeah.
1: We were talking, for context, about unusual hobbies before 5 o'clock. Mary has gotten in touch. I collect saucepans. I have at least 200, all shapes and sizes. I'd say I'm the only saucepan collector in Ireland. Fantastic.
0: Followed by, I have a good weekend. Thank
1: Best
0: you, Mary.
1: Best wishes, Mary. Love that. Thank you, Mary, for getting in touch. That has made my afternoon and evening. Saucepans.
0: What a unique hobby.
1: I might start collecting saucepans.
0: It's different.
1: What would you look
0: Where
1: for?
0: Where would you store them?
1: What? Well, sure, this is it. Hard enough to store the ones you have to cook.
0: I know. Where, tumbled in together.
1: I wonder what one looks for in a saucepan. Is it?
0: I'd say anything if you have 200 of them.
1: I wonder, does she just not throw out any of her old saucepans? I need more. More
0: need
1: information.
0: More context here.
1: Need more context. Mm. Are they saucepans from all over the world? Are they different? Are they made, one made
0: well,
1: from iron?
0: Well, she did say all shapes and sizes.
1: But it's not enough. I need
0: and
1: more.
0: Do they all get used? Or are these ornaments?
1: I would imagine these are up on a wall.
0: Mm. It'd be quite a full wall.
1: Got a couple of other requests.
0: Yes.
1: Other funny ones too. My colleague does desk YouTube yoga. I don't think that's weird.
0: Never heard of that.
1: That's healthy.
0: I suppose if you're in the workplace.
1: Good for you. Something. If you're sitting at the desk all day, I think it's better to be doing yoga. Hopefully the boss knows.
0: They're not slacking off. And we also got another one from Mary, who said her hobby is going to club bingos. I really love it, and if I win, it's an added bonus.
1: You were struggling for a couple of hobbies, so I have a few for you that you might be able to take up. Number one, sea swimming.
0: I tried to get into that first obstacle. I can't swim, as I've said numerous times now, but I did love going for dips.
1: Dipping, I was just about to say that.
0: And I was enjoying that last summer. I just didn't really get into it this year. I don't know why. Weather wasn't, well, it was good, but.
1: Another one I have for you?
0: Yeah.
1: Knitting.
0: Yeah.
1: What's your excuse for this one?
0: Do you know what's very big at the minute is crocheting.
1: Yeah, that's really
0: it's
1: cool.
0: It's really taken off. So maybe.
1: And the last one, stamp or coin collecting.
0: No.
1: Not for you?
0: I don't understand that one. And I have enough clutter
1: it does
0: without
1: become
0: having a heap of coins or a heap of stamps lying about. I suppose you could put them in a book or something, but
1: yeah, stamp collecting. I don't know. I don't know if I've ever bought a stamp. I must have.
0: Oh, I have. Not, but just the generic
1: ones. I don't be sending
0: ones.
1: Letters.
0: No one really does anymore.
1: That's what I mean.
0: Mm. Apart from the Christmas cards at Christmas. Obviously.
1: Anyway, that's my suggestions. If you want to take my advice on board, do it. If not.
0: I do appreciate those, but I am going to stick with the tin whistle.
1: Very good. Very good. Take it in someday.
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0: So we're into the last few minutes of the home stretch with myself, Mark, and Anya. We text come in there. Best of luck to all involved in the Rathmullen Summer Cup final tonight. Rathmullen Celtic against Fannin United, 7:30 kickoff. A great evening for it. All support is welcome. Anya, we're nearly there at the end of another week.
1: We are, and I forgot to ask you, what is your hobby?
0: Oh, I have lots of hobbies. Play sport, but not a day goes by that I don't play Scrabble.
1: Scrabble.
0: Whether it's on a board, online, can't get enough of it. I think I'm fairly
1: Scrabble
0: good at it.
1: Scrabble mad.
0: I love Scrabble.
1: Yeah.
0: Love Scrabble. There you go. That's my unusual hobby that maybe people wouldn't be.
1: It's not that unusual.
0: I think to play it every single day of my life might be unusual. A wee bit addicted to it.
1: Maybe. Well, as long as you enjoy it.
0: I
1: no
0: love
1: judgments.
0: It. I love a game of Scrabble.
1: So, Mark, thank you for joining us for the last 2 weeks. You will be back in the latter days of next week as well.
0: Next Thursday and Friday, I'm back on air. Yes. Can't wait.
1: Yes. So that is where we have to leave it for today and indeed this week. We will be back with you. I will be back with you on Monday. And
0: thanks to all the listeners for the last couple of weeks as well. I've been on air. We've had some great texts and
1: chit-chats.
0: A bit of crack on the messages here. No more than Saucepan Collector Mary that texted 10 minutes ago just to make my
1: couple frame
0: of weeks.
1: That one.
0: I love that.
1: So yes, enjoy the rest of your weekend, whatever you get up to, and I will talk to you on Monday.

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9: It's 5:30. This is the evening news on Highland Radio with Donal Kavanagh. In this bulletin, reports are coming in of traffic delays following a collision on the Creaseless side of Termon this evening. We understand emergency services are at the scene. No further details available. Letterkenny Chamber says Donegal County Council should wait for the completion of the 10T project before proceeding with any more active travel works in the town. An ATU Letterkenny law graduate charged in relation to a bomb intercepted in County Monaghan last month has appeared in court again today. And a delegation from Ardra in Sardinia has arrived in Ardra, County Donegal, as part of a European twinning initiative. All that to follow, plus sports news with Chris Ashmore, August Nocht, Alev Eich Colum Ferreter. But first, this evening, reports are coming in of traffic delays following a collision on the Creaseless side of Termon this afternoon. We understand emergency services are at the scene. At present, no further details are available. Meanwhile, Gardaí say no injuries were reported following a two-car collision on Pierce Road in Letterkenny at around 3:20 this afternoon. Letterkenny Chamber says Donegal County Council should wait for the completion of the 10T project before proceeding with more active travel works in the town. In a statement, Chamber says traffic delays are affecting businesses and it will continue to advocate for practical short-term measures to reduce congestion while continuing to support sustainable long-term transport solutions for the town. With more.

0: Here's Ryan Brawley.
1: In a statement this afternoon, Letterkenny Chambers says while they support the principle of active travel, they have consistently maintained that significant active travel measures should be progressed only after the completion of the TEN-T project and other key infrastructure improvements. The Chamber has voiced specific concerns regarding elements of the proposed active travel scheme that could have a significant negative impact on traffic flow. In particular, they highlighted the changes at Tommy Key's roundabout and also the proposed roadworks above Hospital roundabout. The statement also highlights that Chamber members share the disappointment that the town bus service has yet to become operational, as they believe it would play an important role in easing current traffic pressure. The statement concludes that these concerns have been consistently raised by the Chamber during engagements with the relevant authorities, and they remain committed to communicating the views and concerns of their members.
0: An ATU Letterkenny law graduate charged in relation to a bomb intercepted in County Monaghan last month has appeared in court again today. The 25-year-old woman is one of two people charged in connection with the investigation. With more, here's Emily Keegan.
2: Isabella Perry Sullivan is one of two people charged as part of this investigation. The 25-year-old of Abbey Lance Park, Clane, County Kildare, had previously been granted bail after being charged with possession of explosives. Today, the matter was adjourned until September 28th, after a Garda said the DPP is waiting for updates. The court previously heard she had been manipulated and had been asked to take a bag to the north, but wasn't aware what was in it. As part of her bail conditions, Ms. Perry Sullivan must not have any contact with anyone in the new IRA or CIRA. A 44-year-old man is also before the courts in Dublin in connection with the case.
0: Donegal County Council says applicants to the Enhanced Effective Concrete Block Scheme no longer need to provide a copy of their CBP Professional Indemnity Insurance or ancillary certificates. The online portal has now been updated, the council says, with the upload requirement for these documents removed at the final claim and retrospective claim stages. People are being urged to have their say regarding planned road improvement works on the N56 at Dunkaneely and Ballymacgowan. The works will include safety measures at Dunkaneely National School, which has been the topic of concern for safety in recent years. A recent meeting of the Donegal Municipal District was told funding has been secured, with a public consultation due to take place in the coming weeks. The Lasca Hirlach of the MD, Councillor Michael Boyle, says if things go to plan, works could begin before the end of the year.
3: Yeah, well, Ryan, we're updated at our last MD to say that the public consultation would be happening soon. So we got notification yesterday that it will be now on the 18th of August in Dunkaneely Community Centre. So that's welcome to get it that far, to say the least.
1: And the plans, if you could remind just a few of the things that are planned for around the school.
3: Yeah, well, there's change in lights there, and there's going to be traffic calming measures with some raised tables there. So as you know, and it's been on your station and other stations the last number of years, this has been a troubled black spot, very dangerous, a lot of near misses, children crossing the road, and the councillors before me have been all on trying to get this sorted. So it's a very welcome situation that something's finally happening on us.
1: And you mentioned there it has been a long awaited project for funding and all sorts of issues. Do you think now at public consultation stage it should be a smoother run of things to get things started?
3: Yeah, well, we have been told that the money's there, and hopefully if everything goes ahead or goes good in the public consultation, we'd hope to see it started before the year's end. But why I kind of went public with it, I want everybody to come and have a look at the plans for it. You know, it shouldn't be me or my fellow councillors that decide what's for the best of the people. You know, I want people to have their say on it, because what I think, somebody else will think different. So that's the day to come out and have your say on it. And this is going to be a big job, and hopefully for the betterment of everybody, because there's a lot of people travelling this road, and you know, nobody wants to be driving a car and had somebody, or you know, so it's going to be for the betterment of everybody. So,
0: and that was Councillor Michael Boyle there speaking to Ryan Brawley. The National Ambulance Service is inviting feedback from the public. Anyone who's recently used the service is being asked to complete an online survey. The survey is intended to highlight areas for improvement as well as what's already working well. A link to the patient experience survey is available on the Highland Radio website. A delegation from Ardra in Sardinia has arrived in Ardra, County Donegal, as part of the Ardra Squared, Two Lands, One European Vision initiative. The project brings together two rural communities that share the same name, with the aim of building lasting cultural and economic links. The visit includes meetings with the local community, cultural visits, participation in the Ardra Agricultural Show, engagements with local businesses and heritage organisations, and discussions with community leaders and public representatives. The programme, the organisers say, is an important one. Sean Cannon-Early is Vice Chair of Awake Tourism, and he's coordinating coordinating the Donegal element of the initiative.
4: Yeah, there's great excitement about this project. We have, I suppose, strategically timed it to coincide with the Ardra Show Day, which is one of the biggest dates on the calendar. We have such engagement from local businesses, whether it is the McCafferty's Group through the Nesbitt Arms Hotel, where a lot of the delegation is staying, John Molloy Factory, Ardra Distillery, the show, the Ardra Show and the show committee themselves, everybody's kind of putting their shoulder to the wheel in terms of being able to give our guests a truly exciting and energetic welcome. So we also have great representation from Donegal County Council, the Cahirlock, the municipal district Cahirlock as well, Donegal Tourism. They're all going to be taking part in the welcome. So, you know, there's great energy, enthusiasm and excitement about kind of welcoming these visitors to the town.
1: Sounds like there's lots of community buy-in already. That's great for getting a running start at this.
4: Yeah, and look, while there is two Ardras in existence this weekend, it's going to be very much one community. We're really proud of the town, where we come from, our local craft heritage, our local community spirit, and we're really, I suppose, excited to share it with our visitors. And as I mentioned, hopefully this is the beginning of that kind of long-term friendship between Donegal and Sardinia that will last in the years to come. And, you know, I think, you know, there's a huge kind of focus on community projects here, and this is just another one of those in relation to the work that Awake Tourism does.
0: And that was Sean Cannon early there in Ardra. Ulster University says it's looking at other options to strengthen sports facilities at the McGee campus in Derry. It follows confirmation that the university is scrapping plans for a new indoor sports arena. The 15,000 square metre air dome was part of plans to expand student numbers at McGee to 10,000, but it isn't going ahead now because of funding issues. The university's deputy vice chancellor is Professor Paul Seawright.
5: Well, only to say that we're really disappointed about it too, but it's part of this wider picture around the funding for higher education. It doesn't impact on our student number plans. It would have been a lovely enhancement, and we continue to think about other ways to offer sports enhancement in the Northwest, because that's important to us.
0: Well, on foot of the announcement, a number of politicians in Derry have been expressing concern that it could undermine the expansion of the McGee campus and the increase in student numbers. However, the chair of the McGee task force, Stephen Kelly, is confident that the expansion in student numbers will go ahead.
6: The air dome didn't contribute anything directly to where those students would be educated and the places that are available, but it does contribute to the attractiveness, not just of the university itself to students, but to the Northwest overall.
0: The Donegal Domestic Violence Service says its Safe Bonds programme has been a success, allowing mothers and children to heal and reconnect. Safe Bonds is a programme for mothers and children who have experienced domestic abuse, with the intention of providing supportive activities designed to promote family relationships. Fiona Jordan is the service's interim manager. She says many families who access Donegal Domestic Violence Services have lived through prolonged trauma, coercive control, financial abuse and isolation, and the Safe Bonds initiative provides a significant opportunity to access positive family experiences that support recovery. Fiona Jordan says in this context, something as simple as a day out can have huge significance.
7: These trips for a lot of families are trips of a lifetime. The reality is that they haven't experienced trips like this before, and we are incredibly proud here as a service that we're able to provide those opportunities for them. And the trips are fully funded, so the women and children don't have to worry about the financial implications. And the memories that these families are creating, you know, are just absolutely wonderful.
0: And I suppose, too, from the point of view of the Donegal Domestic Violence Service, priority number one, make people safe. Take them out of an abusive situation and make them safe. But then priority number two is give them their life back. And this, in a sense, is really what the Safe Bonds programme is all about. You are giving people their life back.
7: 100%, Donal. And, you know, we know that the healing for a lot of women and children only begins when the abuse ends. The Safe Bonds programme is a very, very valuable tool and a very, very important aspect of healing for women and children as they go forward in their journey.
0: Almost 282,000 people took out personal loans for cars, home improvements, weddings and holidays in the first quarter of the year. A new Banking and Payments Federation report shows in the year to March, a record €3 billion was borrowed by the population. Green loans for retrofitting and environmental causes saw the largest increase of over 22%. Head of Investments and Pensions at Fairstone Ireland, Bernard Walsh, says personal loans can cost more than most people expect and should be carefully considered.
8: It's not cheap, and unfortunately a lot of people will look at a little bit too much at the kind of a headline rate or for only X amount per week, per month. Understanding the cost of credit is something that's really important. So it's by no means cheap, even though, you know, the European interest rate is just above 2%. You pay a lot more for your borrowing. In a country where, you know, we've got higher cost of living already going on, cost of fuel going up, all these things, just bear in mind, what are you using it for? Is it for, do you actually need to borrow for it? Do you need to borrow for all of it now? Could you possibly delay some of the spending for a period of time? So it really is, I'd say to people, look, try to match your asset and your need.
0: It's approaching 17 minutes to 6 o'clock. Time for a short break. Sports with Chris after these.
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0: It's 5:45. Good evening, Chris Ashmore.
10: Good evening, Donald. We will begin with soccer and the League of Ireland. Derry City begin life without Tiernan Lynch this evening. They take on Sligo Rovers, who've also recently gone through a managerial change with the appointment of Darren Purse. Kick-off at the Ryan McBride Brandywell Stadium is 7:45. Derry City's Director of Football, Mark Connolly, is in interim charge for the game for the County Stripes, and he's been making a rallying call for fans to get behind the team.
16: Derry City fans are amazing fans. They're passionate. At times this season they've struggled with how things have been, which is totally understandable. Sort of all I can ask now is stepping in to sort of help out with the team and help out with the lads is just give everything support-wise. I have a group of players in here that'll give you everything, and I'll demand that. But as fans, we need you. We need that, the so-called 12th man. But when this place is rocking, it's amazing. We have a massive, massive 10 league games, cup games coming up, so we're going to need absolutely everyone. And I'm not going to promise that everything's going to be amazing and it's going to be brilliant. But all I can tell you is that we'll give absolutely everything.
10: Well, elsewhere, Shamrock Rovers can open up a 10-point lead at the top tonight. Dundalk are the visitors to Talla Stadium, and they're chasing a first win over the Hoops since May 2024. Galway United welcome Drogheda United to Éamon DC Park. In the first division, bottom of the table, Finn Harps are away to joint second place Bray Wanderers. We'll have updates from the Carlisle grounds. That match gets underway at 7:45. Here's former Harps skipper Keith Callan.
17: We look back in April when they played each other up in Bray, finished 2-2. And both clubs are in a very different place now. I feel, you know, obviously Harps again, you know, going through that managerial transition. We talk about maybe squad selection and availability. We know Conor Turris is out. We know Joe Bradley Walsh is out. So you're missing your two centre halves. You're kind of thinking, you know, who have I got to pick with? What's the expectation here? I think he's just going to look at performance now individually. I think he's just going to be using these games from now to the end of the season to assess who wants to be there and who doesn't want to be there.
10: Well, in the other First Division games, Athlone have a derby with Longford. Cove host Treaty. Cork take on Kerry and UCD meet Wexford. In the North, it's the start of a new season. Newly promoted Strabane play Institute as the Northern Ireland Football League Championship kicks off. That game is being played at the Limavady Showgrounds, as Strabane's home ground currently does not meet the required criteria at this level. In the Premiership, the opening fixture this evening sees Cliftonville against Crusaders. Meanwhile, the Rathmullen Summer Cup final is on tonight at Flagpole Field in Rathmullen. A 7:30 start for that. Should be a good crowd, with Rathmullen taking on Fanid United. Turning to English soccer, and Manchester City have rejected an offer of up to €45 million from Barcelona for midfielder Rodri. He's also attracting interest from Real Madrid. And in Scotland, Martin O'Neill is out of hospital and said to be in good form. According to his assistant manager, Sean Maloney, the Celtic boss underwent a small procedure during the week. However, it's not yet known if he'll be in the dugout to face Kilmarnock in the Scottish Premiership on Sunday. On to cricket, and the second one-day international at Brady in Tyrone is taking place between Ireland and Afghanistan. Ireland men won the toss and elected to bowl. Afghanistan made 299 for 8. In reply, just a short time ago, Ireland were 103 for 2 or 15 of a maximum of 47 overs. In motorsport, three stages have been completed in the Ulster Rally this afternoon. Eddie Murphy and Tom Murphy in a Skoda Fabia lead by 2.4 seconds ahead of Tarmac Championship leader Josh Moffat and Andy Hayes in a Toyota Yaris. Cathan McCourt is third, Jonathan Greer fourth, and Sam Tuzel is in fifth. In the historic National Rally, Eamon Kelly and Rory Kennedy hold a 25-second lead in their BMW M3. On to Gaelic games, and the Michael Murphy Sports and Leisure Club Championship swing into action this weekend with senior and intermediate games. Highland Radio's feature games on this opening weekend will be updates from Gwydor versus St. Michael's and Glen Swilly against Termon tomorrow evening. Then on Sunday, we'll have full live match commentary from Ardra and Kilcar. The Donegal Ladies Football Championship also starts this weekend. The opening fixture is this evening, with the ladies of Mobile hosting Naoimh Mura Lower Rosses. And in rugby, former Irish under 20 Grand Slam winners Daniel Hawkshaw and Martin Maloney have joined Ulster on 1-year deals. Finally, the 12th edition of the Donegal Atlantic Wild Ultra Race, with a challenging route of, well, either 550 kilometres, 333 kilometres, or 222 kilometres along the Donegal Wild Atlantic Way coastline. It starts tomorrow morning. Competitors will depart Letterkenny and take on some of the most scenic roadways to be found anywhere. And the route takes in the likes of Malinhead, Mamore Gap, Knockalla, Hornhead, Carrick Finn, Glengesh, Sleeve League, and Barnesmore Gap. The first rider is away from the headquarters at the Mount Errigal Hotel at 5 o'clock tomorrow morning. So locals and motorists are advised there will be bikes on the road around the route. And good luck to all of them in what is a grueling, demanding, and ultimately potentially very rewarding event. Donal, that is your Friday evening sport.
0: Thank you very much indeed, Chris. AIB customers are being warned of an almost 60% increase in payment fraud cases last month. The bank says criminals are using increasingly sophisticated techniques to gain a customer's trust before persuading them to transfer money, reveal security information, or hand over their card. Tech correspondent Jess Kelly says people should always take the time to verify a request.
18: Call the service provider to verify. They would much rather spend 90 seconds confirming or rejecting the notion that a message is legitimate rather than spending hours on investigating who this scammer

0: only. Eppington Complex is accessible via Limavady Road. Drivers travelling from the Limavady direction towards Strabane will be diverted at a car roundabout via Crescent Link towards new buildings. Traffic bound for the city side should use Foyle Bridge. Motorists travelling from Strabane to the city should travel via Lifford. Those travelling from Strabane to Limavady will be diverted at new buildings towards Elton na Gelvin. The PSNI say diversions and signage will be in place and they will have significant presence in the city tomorrow.
1: Agus an ish an nocht, a leif ag colum ferretar.
2: 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Fla, Emliana, Con Usage Nigeliga, Aspragu, Ugohex, Nadurha, August Tatnava. Shim Mahodsha, Eligulier, Slanagus Barak.
1: Gramahagus Kurum, Augustinish, and I'm sure. Mainly dry this evening with a mix of cloud and sunny spells, just the odd light shower possible in light to moderate southwesterly winds. Tonight starting mainly dry with clear spells, becoming cloudier overnight with rain and drizzle developing, lowest overnight temperatures 8 to 12 degrees Celsius, light southerly or variable breezes. Tomorrow Saturday mostly cloudy with outbreaks of rain and drizzle through the day, top temperatures 15 to 20 degrees Celsius, light to moderate south to southwest winds. The main stories in brief, reports are coming in of traffic delays following a collision on the Creasley side of Termin this afternoon. We understand emergency services are en route to the scene. No further details are available. Letterkenny Chamber says Donegal County Council should wait for the completion of the 10T project before proceeding with more active travel works in the town. And an ATU Letterkenny law graduate charged in relation to a bomb intercepted in Monaghan last month has appeared in court again today. We're back with news again at 7 o'clock. In the interim, you can check all today's news on highlandradio.com. But for now, from the news team, good evening.
0: The obituary notices this Friday evening, August 7th. The death has occurred of Kathleen Morris, Tivna Killa, Bath Terrace, Moville. Remains are reposing at Apartment 1, Tivna Killa, Bath Terrace, Moville from 11 a.m. until 7 o'clock tomorrow. Family time only after this, please. Requiem Mass will take place on Sunday at 10 o'clock in St. Pius X Church, Moville, followed by interment in Morris Family Plot in St. Columba's

0: strong. Family, flowers only, please. Donations, if desired, to Donegal Hospice, care of Eamon McLaughlin, funeral director. The death has occurred of Stephen McSherry, West Wind's Fintra Kelly Beggs. Remains are reposing at McBertie's funeral home, Kelly Beggs, until 8 o'clock this evening. Reposing at his late residence tomorrow. House private, please, for family and close friends only. Funeral mass on Sunday morning at 11 o'clock in the Church of St. Joseph and St. Connell Brookless, followed by private cremation. House private, please, on the morning of the funeral. The death has occurred of Alex Galbraith, Ballycrampsey Mallon. Alex's remains will leave Emma McLaughlin's funeral home tomorrow at 12 noon, going to his home. Funeral from there on Monday afternoon at 1:30. For 2 o'clock funeral service in Clontarf Parish Church, Mallon Town, followed by burial in the adjoining cemetery. Family time, please, from 9 p.m. to 11 a.m. Family flowers only, please. Donations in lieu, if desired, to Clontarf Parish Church, care of any family member or Emma McLaughlin funeral director. The death has occurred of Nora Jack O'Donnell, 112 Ardpatrick Glenties. Nora's remains are reposing at her home until rosary tonight at 9 o'clock and again tomorrow from 11 o'clock until rosary at 9. Family time, please, on the morning of the funeral. Removal from her home on Sunday at 12:30, going to St. Connell's Church Glenties for Requiem Mass at 1 o'clock with burial afterwards in the local cemetery. Funeral Mass can be viewed live on churchservices.tv. The death has occurred of Paddy McGrory, Tubinburn Foot. Paddy's remains are reposing at his home. Removal from there on Sunday morning at 10:30 to St. Mary's Church Fawn for Requiem Mass at 11:30, followed by interment in the adjoining graveyard. The Requiem Mass can be viewed on churchservices.tv. Family time, please, from 11 p.m. to 11 a.m. and on the morning of the funeral. Family flowers only, please. Donations in lieu, if desired, to Medical 2 Patients Comfort Fund at Letterkenny University Hospital, care of any family member or Sean Murphy funeral director. The death has occurred of John Rutherford Coloughin St. Johnston. John is reposing at his late residence until 8 o'clock this evening. A service of thanksgiving will take place tomorrow afternoon at 2 o'clock in St. Johnston Presbyterian Church, followed by burial in the family plot. The funeral service can be viewed online on Kelly's funeral director's Facebook page. Family flowers only, please. Donations in lieu, if desired, to the staff of Archview Lodge Nursing Home Letterkenny, care of any family member or Kelly's funeral director's RFO. The death has occurred of Kathleen Graham, Drumlask, Donegal Town, reposing at Lahey Parish Church. Funeral service in Lahey Parish Church tomorrow afternoon at 2 o'clock, followed by burial in the adjoining graveyard. House private, please, with family, neighbours and close friends welcome until 9 o'clock today. Family flowers only, please. Donations in lieu, if so desired, to Lahey Parish Church, care of George Irwin funeral directors. For family information and more details regarding wakes and funerals, please go to highlandradio.com. 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

Yeah, let's go, let's go, let's go. The weekend has landed. Listen, Ivan here with you on the Power Hour Plus. Yes, through till 8 o'clock this evening. Soundtrack to your weekend is incoming. Now, weather-wise, this evening was quite nice out there and mainly dry, mix of cloud with sunny spells for tonight, mainly dry, clear spells and some drizzle in the west overnight, temperatures of 9 to 12 degrees. Let's see, by tomorrow, Saturday, mostly cloudy, some outbreaks of rain and drizzle in the west and north Ulster through the morning and extending south through the afternoon. So a mixed bag tomorrow, temperatures of 15 to 20 degrees. All right, here we go. All the best tunes to kickstart your weekend. We've got them all between now and 8 p.m.

Oh, yes. Rocking your Friday evening, rocking your weekend, all you beautiful people. Thanks for listening in. We've got all the big, big tunes on a Friday evening. And thank you so much for your suggestions. Some good ones in there. Paul Van Dyke, I see. The new one from the Howlin' Hallions. Shugle, yeah, that's coming up very soon, actually, as well. And loads more, so please get them in. Loads of opportunity to play as many tunes as we possibly can. Mixing it up, as always. We like to, in the first half, the first hour, actually, and then loads of club classics between 7 and 8. So any suggestions along those lines, 086-6025000, you can WhatsApp, voice note, or indeed text on that particular number. Now, I just have a report I see here of an accident between Creaslaw and Turman. There's emergency services on the scene, so if you can avoid this area, if possible, as traffic is backed up. Okay, that just came in there a little earlier this evening. Now, thank you for all the suggestions, as I say, and there are more coming in as I speak, so thank you. If you want to give me a shout via Facebook, by the way, you can do that also. Search for Ivan's Power Hour and use Messenger, or you can snap the show as well, highland.radio. Biggest dance tune of the last number of weeks. We love this one.

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8: Ivan Borland. Ivan Borland. Firing up the hottest new beats and the club favourites you love.

That was for Aaron McSheehan. There we go, Aaron. Hope you enjoyed that one. That was the one you suggested this evening. The Key, The Secret by the Urban Cookie Collective. Now, it is Ivan here with you on this Friday evening. And some sad news this evening from the world of music and indeed the world of dance music also. Sad passing of, Grammy award-winning producer William Orbit. He, of course, worked with U2, Madonna and many more. He sadly passed away. It was just announced today. He was aged just 69. Greatly missed by all his family and friends. Of course, William Orbit had worked with U2 on The Hands That Built America and Electrical Storm. He also produced Madonna's 1998 album, Ray of Light, which saw the American singer move into electronica and trip-hop. He also worked with Madonna on her 1999 hit, Beautiful Stranger, and that actually got a Grammy for Best Song written for visual media for Beautiful Stranger. It was, of course, in the movie Austin Powers. And he also worked with Blur, and he worked on the album 13, which saw hit singles like Tender and Coffee and TV. Other credits, Britney Spears, he worked with our very own Nadine Coyle on her debut solo album, and also Melanie C's debut solo album called Northern Star as well. So that was sad news, of course, from the world of music and from dance music as well, because he is famous for a song I'm about to play, Barbers Adagio for Strings. He wrote it back in 1995. It was on his album. Then it was remixed by Ferry Corsten. That's the version we're going to play, and the one that you're familiar with. That was back in 1999. And then, of course, Tiësto in 2005 released his version of it. But we'll play this in tribute and we'll say rest in peace to William Orbit.

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Free Your Mind. Great tune for a Friday evening. Great tune to kickstart your weekend, yeah. We are here with all the big, big beats. We got them all between now and 8 o'clock tonight. Loads of club classics being suggested on the show. The likes of Scooter, Faithless, Sash. These are all coming in this evening. And also Satellite, Above and Beyond, of course, from Ocean Lab. Grace, Not Over Yet, Paul Van Dyk, Tell Me Why. And there's loads of other ones as well. So we're going to try and squeeze as many of those suggestions in. There's another two popped in. Sex on the Street by Pizza Man and Firewire by Cosmic Gate. So there we go. There's lots to kick us off, I suppose. And we'll try and play as many of those as we can between now and 8 p.m. But always room for more as well. 086 60 25,000. Of course, if you'd like to text or WhatsApp us, or even better, come on and send us a voice note. Yes, 086 60 25,000. We'd love to hear from you this evening now. And I'm feeling it. The beats keep coming. Let's go. Let's go. My life is a disco.

Lazos. My life is a disco. All the big, big beats on a Friday evening. We're going to keep them coming at ya. Let's get this one on for Deborah, sweetie. Enjoying the tunes tonight. And I hope you have a lovely weekend. Deborah, we'll get this on especially for you. Take you back to the noughties. Oh, yes. This is the one you were looking for, Deborah. Great suggestion. I'm feeling fine on a Friday night. Let's go.

Yes, there we go. Feeling fine. That is the sound of Ultra Beat. And they are part of, yeah, Memories, the ultimate daytime party as part of Summer Sessions, Letterkenny, due to kick off tonight, actually, and over the next few weekends. But big Club Classics Day is it's not too far away now. It's about 9 days away. Sunday, 16th of August, that's Sunday week. And as I say, Ultra Beat, who we've just played, will be playing alongside Cascada, Bass Hunter, Alice DJ, Flippin' Phil, Mickey Modell, Mark McCabe, and Special D. So it's going to be a huge, huge day, and hugely popular, of course, as well. Summer Sessions, it was mad, mad fun last year, and phenomenal demand, of course, meant that it had to happen again. So it is going to happen, and tickets are still on sale. Excuse me. You can check out Summer Sessions, of course, and you can get your tickets now, and the amazing day to look forward to. So good stuff. We played that last one for Deborah, who suggested Feeling Fine, and we got someone texting in and looking for something by Scooter, Faithless, or Sash. So we'll go with this one. I'm sure we might get some Scooter and Sash on later on, but we'll go with Faithless in the meantime. Insomnia.

over me greasy. 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I toss and turn without cease, like a curse. 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At least a couple of weeks since I last slept, kept taking sleepers. 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So when it's black, this insomniac, take an original tack. Keep the beast in my nature under ceaseless attack. I get no sleep. I can't get no sleep.

Okay, don't forget, we got some football action for you later tonight. Finn Harps are on the road. Finn Harps are on the road tonight. They're playing Bray Wanderers at the Carlisle Ground. That game is kicking off at 7:45. We'll be keeping you updated right throughout the evening here on Highland Radio, particularly on Aidan Murphy's show. Murphy, of course, in for Marty tonight on the show between 8 and 10. He's got rocking hits on the way as well. So we'll keep you updated on the Harps game and play loads of rocking hits between 8 and 10 this evening. Now, I was asked to play the new one. This is just getting its first airing, the brand new song from Howlin' Hallions. Yeah, they're fairly pumping out the tunes this last couple of weeks. So there we go. If you're fans of these guys, this is their brand new track. It's Call Me Lost Mary.

0: Yeah, that's the first time I hear that. Well done, lads. Of course, that's the Howlin' Hylians there. And of course, in the last few years, they've done some great cover versions. Step It Out Mary was the big one. Tunta, which was the recent one, of course, the Amble track, as well as Home to Donegal. But that's their first original offering, and a great job it is too. So well done to Joe and Steve there. Fair play to the lads. Howlin' Hylians. And they've kind of hit the ground running as well with that. So well done. They've gone to number one on iTunes as well, and that is set to be released to all radio stations, and it's all across your socials, all across the major platform, Spotify. That's going to be happening next week as well. So thanks to the lads there. That was the first play here on Highland Radio, as the lads always give us as well. So thanks for that, lads, and the best of luck with that. It's called Call Me Lost Mary. Brilliant stuff. Highland Hylians. Okay, stay tuned. More on the way.
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0: Okay, so mainly dry overnight, clear spells, temperatures 9 to 12 degrees. Tomorrow Saturday, mostly cloudy, outbreaks

I love that one. That is Silver Bumper. It's caught on tonight. Yeah, so we're on tonight till 8 o'clock. Loads of club classics on the way, of course, between 7 and 8. I hope you're going to stay tuned for that. Some good ones suggested already. This is a club classic that has been remixed for 2026, for the summer of 2026. I hope you're going to enjoy this one. Listen, we've got news coming up at the top of the hour. Club classics on the way, taking us closer. Reworking of Groove Jet, If This Ain't Love. This is the Not Without Friends mix. 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

0: It's Friday the 7th of August. You're playing on the yellow sheet for the Dilly prize of €800. The reference number is S20. It's game number 32. The numbers are 80, 9, 70, 18, 13, 84, 60, 68, 43, and finally, 27. Phone your claim to 104833 before midnight, leaving your name, contact number and the name of the shop where you purchased your book, and we'll call you back the next working day. 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
8: Good evening, it's 7 o'clock. Donal Kavanagh at the news desk. We understand a section of the N56 is closed on the Chrysler side of Termon this evening following an earlier collision. Gardaí have not confirmed the details of the collision or the extent of injuries, if any, but we understand the road is closed and is likely to remain so for several hours. Letterkenny Chamber says Donegal County Council should wait for the completion of the 10T project before proceeding with any more active travel works in the town. In a statement, Chamber says traffic delays are affecting businesses and pledges it will continue to advocate for practical short-term measures to reduce congestion while supporting sustainable long-term transport solutions. With more, here's Ryan Brawley.
9: In a statement this afternoon, Letterkenny Chamber says while they support the principle of active travel, they have consistently maintained that significant active travel measures should be progressed only after the completion of the 10T project and other key infrastructure improvements. The Chamber has voiced specific concerns regarding elements of the proposed active travel scheme that could have a significant negative impact on traffic flow. In particular, they highlighted the changes at Tommy Key's roundabout and also the proposed roadworks above Hospital roundabout. The statement also highlights that Chamber members share the disappointment that the town bus service has yet to become operational, as they believe it would play an important role in easing current traffic pressure. The statement concludes that these concerns have been consistently raised by the Chamber during engagements with the relevant authorities, and they remain committed to communicating the views and concerns of their members.
8: An ATU Letterkenny Law graduate charged in relation to a bomb intercepted in a car near the border with the North has appeared in court again today. The 25-year-old is one of two people charged in connection with the investigation. With more, here's Emily Keegan.
10: Isabella Perry Sullivan is one of two people charged as part of this investigation. The 25-year-old of Abbey Lance Park, Clane, County Kildare, had previously been granted bail after being charged with possession of explosives. Today, the matter was adjourned until September 28th after a Garda said the DPP is waiting for updates. The court previously heard she had been manipulated and had been asked to take a bag to the North, but wasn't aware what was in it. As part for bail conditions, Ms. Perry Sullivan must not have any contact with anyone in the new IRA or CIRA. A 44-year-old man is also before the courts in Dublin in connection with the case.
8: Donegal County Council says applicants to the Enhanced Defective Concrete Block Scheme no longer need to provide copies of their CPP Professional Indemnity Insurance or ancillary certificates. The online portal has been updated with the upload requirement for these documents removed at the final claim and retrospective claim stages. Three men have been arrested by Gardaí investigating a number of assaults in Cavan. Two men in their 30s were seriously injured in an incident at Cullinan in Ballyconnell in the early hours of last Sunday. At around 20 past five on Wednesday evening, a man in his 30s also sustained serious injuries in an assault outside a business at Cullinan. Four addresses were searched as part of an operation involving 40 members of the Garda Síochána today. Three men aged in their 30s were arrested. They're being detained at Garda stations in the northwest. Almost 282,000 people took out personal loans for cars, home improvements, weddings and holidays in the first quarter of the year. A new Banking and Payments Federation report shows in the year to March, a record €3 billion was borrowed by the Irish population. Green loans for retrofitting and environmental causes saw the largest increase of over 22%. The head of investments and pensions at Fairstone Ireland, Bernard Walsh, says personal loans can cost more than most people expect and should be carefully considered.
11: It's not cheap, and unfortunately a lot of people will look at a little bit too much at the kind of a headline rate or for only X amount per week, per month. Understanding the cost of credit is something that's really important. So it's by no means cheap, even though, you know, the European interest rate is just above 2%. You pay a lot more for your borrowing. In a country where, you know, we've got higher cost of living already going on, cost of fuel going up, all these things, just bear in mind, what are you using it for? Is it for, do you actually need to borrow for it? Do you need to borrow for all of it now? Could you possibly delay some of the spending for a period of time? So it really is, I'd say to people, look, try to match your asset and your need.
8: Tonight will start mainly dry with clear spells, becoming cloudier overnight with rain and drizzle developing, lowest temperatures 8 to 12 degrees Celsius, light southerly or variable breezes. Tomorrow, Saturday, mostly cloudy with outbreaks of rain and drizzle through the day, top temperatures 15 to 20 degrees Celsius. Again, light to moderate south to southwest winds. And that's Highland Radio News. We're back with local news tomorrow morning. Katie is here with the first local bulletin at 10 o'clock. In the interim, of course, we'll have regular national and international updates. And you can check all of today's news on Highland Radio. But for now, from the news team, have a very good evening.
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Love it. There we go. That is It's Not Over Yet. Of course, the sound of Grace. Plan Perfecto on the mix. All right, it is Ivan here with you. We kicked off this hour as well with Paul van Dyk, as requested, with Tell Me Why.

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There we go. Good stuff. Play that one for Johnny. Suggested a few tunes on the show. We got some of them on for you tonight, Johnny. Great suggestions as always. That is, of course, Above and Beyond and Ocean Lab and a track called Satellite. Now, we have to do a few birthday requests here on a Friday evening. I say happy birthday to my cousin Anne. That's from John Wallace. Also to Marissa Patton, to Michaela Duddy, Camilla McGranahan, Ellie McGranahan, Veronica McElwain, Keith Shields, Patrick Bond, and happy 14th wedding anniversary to Victor and Sophia Mikovic, I think I got it right there. Hopefully. Good luck to Van Harps as well. And you're looking for a couple of tunes as well, John. I'll see about getting those on before we finish up on the show this evening. But keep the suggestions rolling on in, folks. We would love to hear from you. Text or WhatsApp 086 60 25000. Send a voice note in if you wish. Pick a club classic. We'd love to hear from you. Here's a good beat tune. I haven't played this in a while. What?

0: Eric Lumiere with Anthem. What a great tune that is. And we've got more great tunes between now and 8 o'clock this evening. I'll also keep you updated on the football match tonight. Fin Harps have travelled to the Carlisle grounds where they'll take on Bray Wanderers. That game is kicking off in about 15 minutes' time, so we'll be keeping you updated on that game right throughout Rockin' Hits with Murphy and for Marty. Yes, indeed. Aidan Murphy on the way between 8 and 10 tonight. Loads of the best Rockin' Hits, as well as, big football match. We'll keep you updated on that game. Of course, tonight, Fin Harps are playing Bray Wanderers.
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The Bill. Yeah. 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Here's the Freaks.

Ferry LaGrande. Let me think about it. Before that, the Creeps, the Freaks. Two big tunes back to back there for you. Shout out to the McCary crew listening in. As always, thank you so much and have a great weekend. They're also saying hi to John Wallace. Hope you're enjoying the tunes tonight, folks. Also, hey to Denny, who celebrates his 21st birthday this weekend. Heading out with the lads to celebrate. And why would you not? Happy 21st birthday, Denny. And we will get to your song very, very soon. But I'm going to play this one for Deirdre. Deirdre, I'm sorry, I didn't realise I had to play a wee song. I must have missed it there during the week. My apologies. So hopefully this makes amends. So this is for you. This is the one you're looking for this evening from Hadaway. What is love?

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we go. Gigi D'Agostino, I'll Fly With You. That was for Denny. Happy birthday, Denny. All right, listen, we've got to get out of here. Thank you so much for listening. Stay tuned. Aidan Murphy's on the way with Rockin' Hits. We'll keep you updated on the Finn Harps game as well tonight. And I want to thank you for listening. I do hope you enjoyed the tune. Have an amazing weekend, folks. Hopefully you can check back with us on the Power Hour. We'll be here on Monday at 6.

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4: At 8 o'clock, good evening, I'm Ruth O'Connell. Thailand's Prime Minister suggested a possible motive behind the country's worst mass shooting in 4 years. A 14-year-old boy killed both his grandparents before shooting five teachers and staff at his school north of Bangkok this morning. He then turned the gun on himself. Anutin Chanwaragun told reporters the teenager was experiencing stress over his studies.
5: It is a violence, but it is not caused by criminals. It is caused by an individual who had carried a lot of pressures and tensions.
4: A woman charged in connection with an alleged bomb that was intercepted in Monaghan last month will appear in court again in September. The 25-year-old law student is one of two people before the courts in connection with the investigation, Emily Keegan reports.
6: On the 22nd of July, a car was intercepted by Gardaí on the N2 in Carrickmacross. Following a search of the vehicle, Semtex and a detonator were found on the back seat. 25-year-old Isabella Perry Sullivan of Abulance Park, Clane, County Kildare, is charged with possession of explosives. At a previous court hearing, her defence solicitor said she was manipulated and asked to bring a bag to the north but was unaware of what was in it. At Monaghan District Court today, the case was adjourned to September 28th after a Garda told the court the DPP was waiting for updates. Ms. Perry Sullivan was previously granted bail and the conditions include not having any contact with anyone in the new IRA or CIRA.
4: Spain is threatening to retaliate against Italy unless Rome lifts the border controls it imposed last week following a mass influx of migrants into the Spanish enclave of Ceuta. The Spanish government said Italy's decision to reintroduce checks on arrivals from Spain is unjustified and discriminates against the Spanish population. Spain has warned if Italy fails to remove the controls before Sunday, it will impose similar measures on travellers from Italy. Three men have been arrested as part of an investigation into organised crime in Cavan. Gardaí are investigating two assaults in Cullyleenan in Ballyconnell. Laura Donnelly reports.
7: Gardaí are investigating an assault on two men in Cullyleenan in Ballyconnell in the early hours of last Sunday morning. They were brought to Cavan General Hospital with injuries described as serious but non-life-threatening. In a separate incident on Wednesday, a man also in his 30s was assaulted outside a business in Cullyleenan. He was treated for serious but non-life-threatening injuries. As part of the investigation, Gardaí carried out a search and arrest operation in West Cavan today involving 40 officers. Four addresses were searched and three men in their 30s were arrested. They can be questioned for up to 24 hours.
4: Firefighters say it's a miracle that no one was hurt in a large blaze in North Dublin yesterday evening. The fire at a scrapyard near Ballybohel destroyed up to 100 cars. At its height, 8 fire brigade units were at the scene. Local Philip Jenkinson says the scrapyard has never caused any issues.
8: We're very upset to see this terrible tragedy here. This is a facility which people have used for years and years around the place. And now it's gone altogether, and so I'm very sorry for the owners. It never created any problems up to today, and this has been burnt down. It's terrible.
4: AIB says criminals are using increasingly sophisticated techniques to scam customers out of money. The bank says there was an almost 60% increase in payment fraud cases last month. It's reminding customers it will never ask for one-time security codes, passwords or login details, and it will never arrange to collect a bank card or PIN. Tech correspondent Jess Kelly says the specific circumstances of a scam will determine how it's resolved.
9: It depends on the nature of the scam. It depends on whether the perpetrator is in Ireland, if they're in Europe, where else in the world they are. It depends on the method that they've used, if it's your bank, if it's Revolut, if you've reported to the guards. Like, there are so many different variables.
4: And that's your news update at 4 minutes past 8.
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13: 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It's Bray Wanderers against Finn Harps. 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
15: Hello and a very warm welcome to the Carlisle Grounds. It's very, very hot here, but it's not been the start Finn Harps wanted. They fell behind after just 3 minutes. A free kick to the back post. Dean O'Shea was free to knock it back across the face of goal. And Sierra Leone international John Bellisise was on hand to put it into the back of the net. It was Harps goalkeeper Renzo Barbosa who tried to instill calmness to his teammates straight after that. But just a minute later, it was him who was perhaps too casual on the ball. His pass was partially blocked by Conor Knight. It fell to Ben McCormick, who chipped it over to stranded the goalkeeper. But mercifully for Finn Harps, it dropped over the crossbar. Since then, Bray Wanderers have wanted a penalty for a tangle with Andrew Mastali and Oran Brogan, but the referee quickly waved it away. And then just a few minutes ago, Conor Knight had a side foot of volley that went over. Thankfully for Harps, they've grown into the game in the last few minutes. They haven't really got much possession as of yet, but they are making it more competitive. So I think Patrick McElhenney will be pleased that they bounced back after that poor opening. But for now, with about 21 minutes gone on the clock, it's Bray Wanderers 1, Finn Harps 0.
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Dog and Heston on Friday night. Murphy in for Marty. Hope I find you well. 086-6025-000. Getting us underway tonight. Phil Lynott, Gary Moore. Out in the fields. Other football matches on tonight. Strabane against Institute in the Championship. Northern Ireland. Latest score is Strabane 0, Institute 1. Lynch scored after 12 minutes, so Strabane 1-0 down at the moment. Yes, Strabane are 1-0 down at the moment. And let's see what else we've got here. We can tell you about Sligo Rovers and Derry, or should I say Derry City, Sligo Rovers, no score at the moment. Galway United 0, Drogheda United 0, no score there either. And checking out, we have already told you about Bray Wanderers beating Finn Harps 1-0, about a half an hour gone there. Athlone Town 1, Longford Town 0, Kerry City 0, Cork City 0, Kerry FC 0, and UCD 1, Wexford 1. That's the latest scores on the doors at the moment. We will keep you up to date as the goals go in. Right now here is the Psychedelic Furs.

0: 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The Brewery, where weekends start right.
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0: That's Brooks Fizz, piece of the action. You're going to get a piece of the action right now because we're going over to the sunny Carlisle grounds in beautiful Bray, where Fun Harps are playing Bray Wanderers at the Carlisle grounds. 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

0: Number one for the Bee Gees, of course, Steps are that at the top of the charts as well. Tragedy from, was that the, I think it was 79. Wouldn't bet on it. And you're the man that does the golden years. Okay, I think we've solved our problems with the communication with Dan Gorman at the Carlisle Grounds. Let's go over now and find out what the latest between Bray Wanderers and Finn Harps. Last we heard it was 1-0.
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2: Thank you very much, and welcome back to the Carlisle Grounds, where it's far from tragedy here for Finn Harps. And apologies for Gremlins, just 1 second as Bray Wanderers could be about to score, but it looks like Finn Harps have that covered. Finn Harps have just conceded the second goal. Ben McCormick has just chipped into the goal to make it 2-0 to Bray Wanderers, so unfortunately it is a bit of a tragedy after all. Ben McCormick there with a goal to make it 2-0. So since you did join us last, Finn Harps did have a chance when Joshua could have went on the overlap. Bernardo dos Santos Monteiro picked out his run, he chipped into the middle, and Gavin McAteer arrived just in the nick of time, but his header was just a few inches wide. Endrick Mustani was then released through on goal for Bray Wanderers. Shane McElhenney was screaming for an offside flag which never arrived, and in true cliche form he probably had too much time, and when he did eventually take a shot it was blocked by Barbosa. Then Dean O'Shea got across, which again picked out Masali. He knocked it wide, and you could see by the fact that he kicked the advertising hoardings how he felt about that miss. And just as he joined us there, I jinxed it, and Finn Harps conceded the second goal. They looked like they'd defended the storm, but then unfortunately Ben McCormick chipped a beautiful finish into the far post. So unfortunately it isn't the news you're hoping for. It's 2-0 to Bray Wanderers now with half time fast approaching.
0: Thanks, Dan. We'll catch up with Dan later on for a half time report, but at the moment not looking good for the Harps.
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That's Rihanna and her Diamonds. Close to approach half time is Bray Wanderers 2, Van Harps 0. Other scores in the first division: Athlone Town 2, Longford Town 0, Cork City 0, Kerry FC 1, UCD 2, Wexford 0. A later kickoff there between Cove Rounders and Treaty United, no score in that one. In the Premier Division, Derry City 0, Sligo Rovers 0 as the approach half time, Galway United 0, Drogheda United 0. A 8 o'clock kickoff between Shamrock Rovers and Dundalk, that's 2 each at the moment. And in the Championship of Northern Ireland, it's Drabán 0, Institute 1, coming up to half time in that one as well.

Talking Hits on a Friday night. Murphy in for Marty. You want to say hello to someone? 086-60-25,000. I'm going for a hydration break with some orange juice.

0: That's the sound of orange juice. I rip it up.
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0: That's the sound of the Buzzcocks on Highland Radio. Ever fall in love with someone you shouldn't have ever fallen in love with? It should be half time now at the Carlisle Grounds in Sonny Bray on this summer Friday night. League of Ireland First Division football happening at the Carlisle Grounds. Bray Wanderers 2, Fenerhurst 0 at half time. Let's get the story of that with Dan Gorman.
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2: It is indeed half time here, and unfortunately there's not a whole lot to shout about for the loyal travelling Harps fans here. Things probably looked ominous after the third minute when Bray went ahead through John Belisise, but Patrick McElhenney and the fans would be proud to say that Harps did fight back and they're being competitive. But it's just when it comes to the final third, just to be lacking that creative spark, and they're playing without a recognised striker, and they have Bernardo De Santos Montero playing as the kind of false nine role, and it's just they can't get the ball to stick up there. So even though they are competing in the middle third, they are under the cosh defensively. They had grunted a game, and then obviously you joined me live the last time just as Bray Wanderers made a 2-0 3 minutes for the break, which really killed off the kind of momentum for Harps. So look, Patrick McElhenney has a lot of work to do at half time if they try and salvage anything, but for Bray Wanderers they'll be feeling very confident they can hold on to this lead, if not extend it, as they look to cement second place in the table. So it could be a long second half in store for Finn Harps.
0: Thanks, Dan. We'll catch you just after 9 o'clock. Thank you for the report there at halftime.
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Morgan Hess on a Friday night. Murphy and Marty playing you Madonna, sampling ABBA there. A request here says, yes, young Murphy. I'm all pleased. Call me young. You sound good as always. From Pat Gallen here, up Donegal, good man, Pat. Hope you're keeping well, my friend. Always good to have you on board. I want to tell you about the Highland Radio Mega Summer Draw. It's back and it's bigger than ever. And we've got a massive €20,000 in cash to give away this summer with six chances to win. Here's the deal. 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First two draws take place next Friday, the 14th of August, and every Friday thereafter, with the final draw taking place on the 4th of September. That's 20 grand we're giving away. And it could be yours. Well, how do you get in the draw? You buy one ticket for €15 or five for €50. And the best part is, if you're in before the 14th, you're entered into all six draws. Don't miss out. 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Okay, let's check the half times around the grounds. Athlone Town 2, Longford 0. Van Solis Bray Wanderers leading Van Hart 2-0. Cork City 0, Kerry FC 1. UCD 2, Wexford 0. And let's kick off in the first division. They're just coming around to the half hour mark. Cove Ramblers 0, Treaty United 0. In the Premier League, Derry City 0, Sligo Rovers 0. That's half time. Galway United 0, Drogheda United 0. And the late kickoff in the Premiership. High scoring, they're just coming up to half time. Shamrock Rovers 3, Dundalk 2. And in the Championship in Northern Ireland, half time, well, they've just started the second half. Strabane 0, Institute 1. We'll keep you up to date with all the scores right here on Rockin' Hits.

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0: summer. I feel love. From the Ryan McBride, Brandywell Stadium in Derry City 1, Sligo Rovers 0, 54 minutes gone on that one. Galway United 0, Rahal United 0. And it's half time between Shamrock Rovers and Dundalk, Rovers leading Dundalk 3-2. Meanwhile, in Limavady, Strabane and Institute, it's still 1-0 to Institute, 55 minutes gone on that one.
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0: Celine Dion, River Deep Mountain High, of course made famous by Tina. Celine does a great version of it as well. Still another hour of rockin' hits coming and all the football latest as well on the next hour of the programme. Right now, let's break for the latest news at 9 o'clock.
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1: League of Ireland First Division football tonight at the Carlisle Grounds in Bray. Last we heard it was Bray Wanderers 2, Fenharps 0. 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
3: Hello folks, and welcome back once again to the Carlisle Grounds, where Fenharps are plugging away but still find themselves trailing by 2-0. In the second half, there's been little or no going action to speak of. At halftime, Patrick McEnany did make a change as he introduced veteran Tony McNamee in replace of Guillermo Rego Priosti. It's a very, very young bench for Harps, and the average age obviously dropped when Tony came on as well. I'm sure you're all happy for saying that, but if Patrick's looking for inspiration, it's probably not buying him a dugout because he's got nothing but kids there, unfortunately. But look, they've given plenty of fight, they're determined, they're not giving up. Just a few minutes ago, there, Tony McNamee led a chase and a press, and he's chased every player in the Bray team, and he encouraged him to do the same. So even though the scoreline's not doing much for Fenharps, I'm sure there's plenty of positive here that have taken it. It's obviously a vast improvement on his last outing, I'd say, and there's still half an hour to go or 25 minutes to go. So look, still things still could change, but for now it's Bray Wanderers 2, Fenharps 0.
1: 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We'll check in with you in about 15 minutes time or thereabouts.
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taking you back in time with the Motors. Forget about you. Right, let's see what's happening in the First Division. Athlone Town 2, Longford Town 0, Bray Wanderers 2, Fen Harps 0, Cork City 0, Kerry FC 1, UCD 3, Wexford 1, and let's see, there's a late kickoff there as well. Let me see who that one is. Cove Ramblers 0, Treaty United 0 there at half time at the moment. In the Premier League, it's Derry City 2 now, Sligo Rovers 0. Galway United 0, Drogheda United 0, and the late kickoff there was between Shamrock Rovers and Dundalk. It's still 3-2 to Rovers. In the Northern Ireland Championship, it's still Strabane 0, Institute 1, but Strabane down to 10 men on that one with 69 minutes gone. And this one for John Wallace. John says, please say hello to Eileen May and all my friends. Any chance you could play Haircut 100, Love Plus One? Just for you, John.

Wallace, Rhode Island, Maeve, and all my friends. That's what's his face? Nick Haywood. That's the man in his wee jumpers. He was on the cover of every magazine back in the day.

0: News just in that there's due to cancellations. We've got a few places available on our sold-out trip to Trim. Yeah, that's all happening on Sunday the 4th of October, returning on Tuesday the 6th of October. Price is just €385 per person sharing, and the price includes luxury coach transfers. Two nights at the four-star Knightsbrook Hotel, dinner, bed and breakfast.
1: Lovely.
0: All music and entertainment, and you will be entertained by David James, Robert Mizell, Olivia Douglas, Sean Cuddy will be there, Trudy Lawler, John Hogan, Sinead Black, and the man himself, Shinny Cramsey. So a few places become available. It's €385 per person sharing. 4th to the 6th of October. More information, give the guys a call on 07491 25000 during office hours. Also want to tell you about the Highland in the Sun next May. It's May 2027. A very limited amount of flight packages have just become available. If you haven't booked your place yet, don't delay, as you now have a limited amount of flight packages available from only €1,235. 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Highland in the Sun 2027. Great music, great people, and a holiday you'll be talking about long after you get home.

0: Ricky, Ricky, Ricky. That's Ricky. Ricky Martin, Living La Vida Loca. I mean the mad life. Feminine. It's all this with feminine. Feminine and masculine words. Loca and La Porta. What's that all about? Never bought into that. School. A door can be masculine or feminine. And I wonder. La Fenêtre. We'll get over to the Carlisle grounds in Bray, where they're heading for the last 10 minutes in a moment. Let's take a break.
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0: League of Ireland First Division football at the Carlisle grounds in Bray. It's Bray Wanderers against Van Harps. The last we heard from our man there, Dan Gorman, it was 2-0 to Bray Wanderers just after halftime. Let's see what the latest is. Let's get the latest from Dan.
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10: Hello and a summer welcome back to the Carlisle grounds for any listening of Finn Harps fans, because unfortunately it hasn't got any better. Bray Wanderers now lead 3-0 and they're playing against the 10 men of Finn Harps, so it's a damage invitation now at this stage for Patrick McElhenney's men. Harps actually nearly came close to coming back in the 66th minute, and Bernardo De Santos Monteiro's free kick wasn't touched by anyone and it was an inch or two away from creeping in at the back post, but it went from bad to worse immediately after that. Just a minute later, Bray sub Tariq Sammy, his pace took him beyond Max Hutchison, kind of clumsy bomb to the ground, and the referee Lucas Keating didn't hesitate. His back pocket was he had a hand in the back pocket before he didn't hit the ground, I think, and he was dismissed on a second yellow. Ben McCormick curled the resulting free kick onto the roof of the net, and then it was kind of seemed like a matter of time before Bray pulled the trigger out of the third, and they did it then in the 74th minute. 79th minute, my apologies. Ifo Okara released substitute Kyle Tucker. He was absolutely clean through on goal, could have been selfish and went alone, but he had two men unmarked in the middle. He squared for Big Sammy and he tapped home to make it 3-0. Since then, Ferrer's eyes missed the chance, Tucker missed the chance, and just there, just very moments before he came to us, and then Gazinga has also spurned one. So look, Finn Harps, obviously, it's not what they want to be doing, but they're going to have to dig in and take the 3-0 defeat. And well, as I say that, they break here. I'll just watch this for one moment to see where this goes, but no, Bray have snuffed it out. So yeah, look, damage invitation for Finn Harps, 3-0 down and a man down, so it's going to be another a long trip back to Donegal for the fans.
0: Thanks, Dan. We'll check in with you just after full time for a review of the match, but for the moment, thank you, Dan.
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kiss him goodbye. Okay, let's check the latest scores on the doors. It's now Bray Wanderers 4, Fen Harps 0. Athlone Town 2, Longford Town 1. Cork City 1, Kerry FC 1. UCD 4, Wexford 1. And a kickoff, Cove Ramblers and Treaty United, no score. In the Premiership, Derry City 2, Sligo Rovers 0. Galway United 0. Drogheda United 0. And a late kickoff on that one. Shamrock Rovers leading Dundalk 3-2. 15 minutes or so to go down that one. They're nearly finished at Limavady between Strabane and Institute in the Northern Ireland Championship. It's Strabane 0, Institute 1. Strabane down to 10 men on that one. So not looking good for Strabane in their first match at this more senior level. And it's in the Premiership in Northern Ireland, it's Cliftonville 2, Crusaders 0 as they approach the last few minutes in that one. And that was Bananarama we had there with Sarah, Siobhan and Karen. And great to hear them again. Okay, good evening, good night, good morning. Got to say hello to Jared and Malin. Big hello to you.

0: woman in the background doing a wild bit of squealing on that one.
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0: Rockin' Hits on a Friday night. Murphy in from Marty, and there's League of Ireland First Division football happening tonight in the Carlisle grounds in Bray. Bray Wanderers and Fen Harps. And for Highland Radio Sport, for a full-time report, here's Dan Gorman.
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6: Hello and welcome to the Carlisle grounds for the final time this evening. And unfortunately, it has not ended well for Fen Harps, who in the end sank to a 5-0 defeat. The scoreline doesn't tell the full story, and I think there was a polite applause for Patrick McLennie and his team as they come over to the away fans, who I'm sure will begin the post-mortem on the way home. As I said, it's not as bad as it might seem. It wasn't until the 67th minute Max Hutchinson received his second yellow card, was dismissed, and then it was in the last 11 minutes Bray ran in three more goals that gives that scoreline that slight. It was the 79th minute and Aoife Ruaricara released Kyle Tucker. He was clean through on goal. He could have been selfish when himself, but instead he had two unmarked teammates in the middle waiting for a tap in, and he duly obliged and squared it to Tariq Sammy, who put away his first of the evening. Then on the 86th minute Dean O'Shea, I think defending, and this will be a disappointment because he just kind of seemed to stroll into the box and hammer in Bray captain, making it 4-0. And then in stoppage time Aoife Ruaricara grabbed a second assist of the evening as he released Tariq Sammy, whose pace just took him clear to Harps defence, and he lifted over Barbosa. So overall, obviously another bad evening for Harps, men dismissed, another heavy scoreline, but look, there was positives, there was heart, there was fight, albeit no creative spark in the final third. So long life home for everyone back to the call, and they plan again for next week.
0: Dan Gorman at the Carlisle ground in Bray, thank you so much, my friend, for your reports tonight. Not about the score, but thank you, my friend, and safe home. Thank you.
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Rockin' Heads, Friday night, Highland Radio, Murphy and from Marty playing his Secret Affair. Long time no hear, not one. Let's check the scores and the doors in the League of Ireland First Division tonight. Athlone Town 2, Bloncker Town 1, that's full time. Bray Wanderers 5, Fan Harps 0, Fan Harps down to 10 men on that one. Cork City 3, Kerry FC 1, UCD 4, Wexford 1, and they're all full times and they're still playing between Cove Ramblers and Treaty United. No score in that one, but Cove Ramblers down to 10 men on that one. In the Premiership tonight, Derry City beat Sligo Rovers 2-0 in the Battle of the Uniteds, Galway United and Drogheda United. No score in that one. They're still playing between the top teams, Shamrock Rovers and Dundalk. 3-2 to Rovers at the moment as they approach the last 5 minutes in that. And the, let me see, Institute and Strabane and Institute. Final score on that one was Strabane 0, Institute 1. And Callum Doherty was sent off for Strabane on that one. So Strabane beaten by Institute. A goal by Lynch after 12 minutes. Cross channel. In the Carabao Cup, it was Wolves 3, Port Vale 0. Wickham 1, Stevenage 2. We're approaching the final 5 minutes between Middlesbrough and Wrexham. Middlesbrough 1-0 up on that one. Here's Brian Ferry and Roxy Music.

0: Brian Ferry, Roxy Music on Rock and Heston on a Friday night with the same old scene. They're still playing the first division match between Cove Ramblers down to 10 men, Treaty United. It's currently Cove Ramblers 2, Treaty United 0. Shamrock Rovers and Dundalk still playing 3-2 to Rovers. And in the Premiership in Northern Ireland, it finished Cliftonville 2, Crusaders 1.
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That's Paul Simon. Play the one from Mary tonight. I request that one. Any chance you can play Diamonds on the Soles of Your Shoes? Thank you, Mary. From the Graceland album from Paul Simon. Paul Simon's got very big ears. That's what he's singing, one of the size of his ears. Apparently, it's the only part of the body that keeps growing.

0: to the valley.
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0: Well, my friends, is my lot for tonight. My thanks to you for listening. Thanks for all your requests and dedications. To sum up for football, 10-man Hearts go down 5, Bray. Strabán go down to Institute 1-0 at Limavady, down to 10 men. And Derry City under new management 1-2-0. Stay tuned, the country boy Tommy Rosny follows. I'll see you Sunday morning between 8 o'clock and 12 for another Sunday Morning Murphy. Until then, my name is Aidan Murphy. You know who you are. From me to you, have yourselves a good weekend. Good night.

at 10 o'clock. Good evening, I'm Ruth O'Connell. A motorcyclist in his 60s has been killed in a crash in County Donegal. His motorbike and a car collided on the N56 at Termon at around 4:30 this afternoon. The man was pronounced dead at the scene and his body since been removed to the mortuary at Letterkenny University Hospital. The driver of the car, a woman in her 30s, has been brought to Letterkenny University Hospital for treatment of non-serious injuries. The scene is sealed off tonight for an examination and Gardaí are appealing for witnesses. Thailand's Prime Minister says he wants to introduce

Hello and a very good evening to you all this Friday. The country boy Tommy Rosny taking through for the remainder of the evening with some country music. Kicking off the show tonight, Zac Brown and Alan Jackson. They were on the old Dixie Highway. That's a long song, you know. But before we go on, big thanks to Aidan for the last couple of hours sitting in for Marty. And Aidan will be back first thing on Sunday morning to get you all out of bed from around 8 o'clock up until midday. Don't forget, if you'd like to request a dedication on the show tonight, you can text or WhatsApp me to 086 60 25,000. Just after the 11 o'clock news, I'm going to be talking to a country rock group called American Blonde from Mississippi, and that's coming your way just after the news at 11 o'clock, fronted by two sisters, and more of that later on. In the meantime, here's Peachy Legal and his version of an old Smokey and the Bandit song.

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3: Hello everybody, this is Colin Ray and you are listening to my buddy Tommy Rosny, the country boy.

One boy, one girl, taking us up to just about 23 minutes past the hour of 10 o'clock on a Friday evening. Colin Ray. Now, I want to say hello to a good listener of mine who I met today. Haven't seen her in a lifetime, and I was up in Carindonagh today and met her. I got her up on the Highland Radio Facebook page. That's Leah McIntyre from Glengad, and I didn't know until today that Leah is a big Liverpool supporter, and I promised I'd play two for her back-to-back from her favourite singer for being a Liverpool supporter. So, Leah, it was lovely meeting you and your mum today, and here's your favourite singer, Claudia Buckley, who was up at the festival up in where was it? Where's the Ballyliffin, isn't it? Or, oh, well, to

And Come On In, and before that, Troubles Here. And she's down in Clonmany tonight, and dedicate that double to Leah McIntyre from Glengad, who I met earlier today, and great girl she is as well. So, Leah, it was great meeting you. Big hello to Kathy out there in Radioland. Kathy, Anthony asked me to play this Chris Young song for you.

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It's on a Travis Tritt with the title track of one of his many, many albums called A Restless Kind. Dedicate that one to a few Travis Tritt fans out there. Taking us up to just after 36 minutes after the hour of 10 o'clock on a Friday evening here on The Country Show. And if you just joined us, you're very welcome indeed. Want to say hello to John from Lucan up in Dublin, who's looking for a bit of Finskill tonight.

Skill, One More Last Chance. Dedicate that to John from Lucan, who's tuned in, a regular listener. Another regular listener wants to say hello to his Mary Langan down there in Creeslot. Mary, hello to you. Delighted you're always tuning into the show. And Mary and George Gamble down in Garton asked me to play a song for you. Here's Brothers of the Heart and their version of an old Glen Campbell song.

0: the polka dot in Rose.
1: That's Standard Chris Frieda from his current album, and Polka Dotted Rose, taking us up to nearly 10 minutes to 11 o'clock. Joining me after the news in the hour, I'll be talking to one or two members from the Mississippi group American Blonde, and about their new single and about what's been happening to them over the last while. In the meantime, the Keeney girls over in Glendies asked me to say hello to a few friends of theirs out there, to Christy and Una and Muriel Hegarty out there in Radioland, and also to Breed McGill in Ardra. So hello to you all. And the song the girls requested was this one from Alabama called The Closer You Get.

Alabama, and the closer you get for the Keeney girls and all the friends who were mentioned beforehand. Big hello to Chris Adams over there in Canton in Ohio. Chris, you're looking for this old classic tonight from Glen Campbell.

Harps and my team are bottom of each table. Sligo's bottom of the Premier Division, beaten by Derry 2-0. I'm depressed. And Finharps got beaten tonight as well. I don't know. We're going to be, at least we'll be playing each other next year in the First Division. That's the only good thing about it, I suppose. A friend of mine, I was up in Carndonagh today visiting a good friend of mine, Seamus O'Donnell, who's well known up there. And Seamus was telling me a good friend of his has started up a business in his house. He's building boats in his house. And Seamus was just asking him yesterday, how's the business going? And he said, sales are going through the roof.

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1: At 11 o'clock, good evening, I'm Ruth O'Connell. A motorcyclist in his 60s has died following a collision with a car in County Donegal. It happened on the N56 at Termon around 4:30 this afternoon. The man was pronounced dead at the scene and his body has since been removed to the mortuary at Letterkenny University Hospital. The driver of the car, a woman in her 30s, was brought to the same hospital for treatment of non-serious injuries. The road remains closed tonight for an examination of the scene and Gardaí are appealing for witnesses. Gardaí are also appealing for witnesses following a serious hit-and-run collision in Cork City this evening involving a moped and a car. It happened in Blackpool on the North City Link Road at the junction of Thomas Davis Bridge around 5:30. The driver of the moped was removed from the scene to Cork University Hospital where they're currently receiving treatment for serious injuries. The driver of the car, a grey Skoda Estate, failed to remain at the scene. Anyone with information about the collisions asked to contact Ron Braugher Garda Station on 021-494-6200, the Garda confidential line on 1-800-666-111 or any Garda station. Gardaí have charged three men arrested as part of an ongoing investigation into organised criminal activity in West Cavan. The suspects were detained today in a major Garda operation following

0: There you go. That's the first of two singles, Mississippi Moonshine, from the group called American Blonde. And I'm delighted to be joined by the founding members of it, Nate and her sister, Tinka. Good evening, ladies. It's lovely to talk to you. How are you?
1: Great to talk to you. How are you?
0: I'm not sure which of you I'm talking to. The two of you are on at the one time. That's great. Come here, girls. Tell us a little bit about the band. It's not on the go too long, is it?
1: Oh, my goodness. Yes. Well, Tinka and I are sisters, and we were growing, you know, we grew up in the heart of the Mississippi Delta. Yeah. And we've been playing music together since we were little girls.
2: Yeah.
1: And so, yeah, we came from a group called Southern Halo back in the day when we were very country poppy. And now that we've grown up and taken our business in our own hands, we really just rebranded with our favorite guys in the whole world who are also from Mississippi.
2: That's right.
1: The boys in American Blonde. And yeah, we've just been having so much fun.
0: Yeah, because I remember the last group you were in, as you say, you travelled to Scotland and England and parts of Europe with that band, didn't you?
1: We did. We were in a band with our little sister at the time who played bass, and now we have our band brothers, as we like to call them, that are facing like the whole band as well.
2: Yeah.
1: And it's so funny you mentioned that. We were just talking about making another tour happen next year, hopefully. I know, we're coming back to the UK. We're talking through all the logistics and stuff, as you can imagine, as we speak. So definitely be on the lookout for that. We have to come and see you.
2: We're so excited.
0: You'll have to come to Ireland, never mind the UK. You have to come over here to Ireland, you know, they'd love your music over here as well.
1: Of course. We would love that. Yeah, definitely send us some venues too that you'd love for us to come pop by, because we want to do that for sure this time. We're going to make it happen.
0: Tell us a little bit about the current band, American Blonde. How did it, I have a funny feeling how I know the name came about, but tell our listeners a little bit about wouldn't have that to do
1: absolutely
0: with two blonde
1: well,
0: ladies, would it?
1: Right, I know, right? Well, and the cool thing, too, is the name actually originated from the music that we grew up on, which was, yeah, you know, we grew up in Mississippi, so that is actually the birthplace of all American music. So we grew up on country, rock, blues, and all of the things. So that is actually kind of really what our sound has curated and, you know, developed into today.
2: Yeah. And we like to call it like a good mixing pot of all of the good stuff that makes American music what it is. And so, yeah. And, you know, with it originating in Mississippi, what better way to call ourselves than just American Blonde?
1: Yeah. Especially with this new song called Delta Home, we did have to give an ode to, you know, the place where it all started.
2: That's right.
0: And that was just released here at the end of the month here, wasn't it? Around the 31st of July or there.
1: I know the music video is coming out here soon too. We're super pumped.
0: Yeah, tell us about who the other members of the band are. They're not girls, they're lads, aren't they?
1: That's right. Oh my goodness. And we love our band brothers, as we like to call them. They're super close to us. We've been playing together for the past few years. So we've got Will. We like to call him Clarence. He's our silly goose of the group. He's the bass player. And then we have Pete Horn, who is our lead electric guitar player.
2: And he's been with us since Southern
1: Hills. Yeah, he's been with us the longest, like for 12 years, I want to say. He's been around for so long. Like, he's seen our whole childhood.
2: Yeah. He's an adopted brother, for sure.
1: And then we have Zach Dickerson, who is just incredible lead guitarist as well. He kills it on the electric. And everybody's from Mississippi, so that's how we kind of met a couple of years ago, and we've just been playing together ever since, and we love it.
0: And when did you move to Nashville, and when did the idea of coming to Nashville come about?
1: Well, we actually were taking so many trips over to Nashville to not only, you know, do a lot of co-writing, recording music, and just taking a lot of meetings and networking. So we eventually ended up moving there shortly after the pandemic, actually.
0: Yeah.
2: Yeah.
0: And you became across a good friend of mine, Martha.
1: Yes! We love Martha. Martha's, she also is basically a family member at this point. We love her.
2: I know.
0: She's some crack, Martha, I'm telling you. And
1: yeah, actually, we were all at dinner the other night as well, and I believe that you gave her a call, and she stepped away from dinner to take your call too. So we have to tell you that she said hello. By the way, she just absolutely loves you.
0: I've known Martha a long time. She's great. She looks after a few different artists. There's a young lad from Kentucky she looks after too, Alex Miller.
1: Alex, yeah,
2: Alex,
1: we love Alex.
2: He's fantastic. What a great guy.
0: And come here. Are you playing around Nashville? Where do you play? Over in the States, you go outside the Mississippi, Nashville area as well.
1: Man,
2: yeah, we love to play really all over. We will typically stay and play in Nashville if we're requested to by like some friends that have a round, whether it be an acoustic round or like a full band showcase or something like that in Nashville. We'll love to play those, but we like to normally stretch out and play a little bit more in Mississippi, of course, where most of our fans started and where they came from. And so we like to go back and revisit them a bunch. And then we really love to go just really wherever. We've been cross country, you name a state, we've been there. So we love traveling as much as we can and just spreading our music out to whoever wants to hear it.
1: Yeah, it's a good way to get out and, you know, get to meet fans from all over and get to see different locations as well, like Tinka said.
2: Yeah.
0: And I believe, Tinka, you're a drummer.
2: I am. I'm the drummer of the group, and I also like to sing high part harmonies in the background. And sometimes they even let me out of my cage, and I'll come up front on stage barefoot, like I normally am, and I'll sing a song lead and everything. So I like to change it up every now and then.
1: And she's so humble too, because she's also a songwriter. She's actually one of the songwriters on our new single Delta Home that's out right now as well.
0: Yeah, we got that song. I just got it there during the week. It's a great song. And the one we just played the one we played first, Mississippi Moonshine, did you write that one as well?
1: I actually, here Nada, wrote that with our dear late friend and our first producer as American Blonde, Cliff Downs.
2: Yeah.
1: He was just such an incredible man, and it was actually one of the songs at the time I did not realize was the last song that we wrote together. And Cliff and I we really loved writing the swampy songs. If you go back to our first album titled Something in the Water, Cliff and I wrote Something in the Water together.
2: Yeah.
1: So we love the swampiness. He was just one of the most amazing men and mentors that we've ever met here, especially in Music City. So that song actually holds a lot of specialness to us as well.
0: Yeah, you always associate the moonshine and that with Mississippi. And the kind of Delta blues and kind of jazz and all that sort of stuff, a mixture of different genres.
2: Yeah, love it. You get it.
0: And what's this I was going to say? How did you find when you moved to Nashville first? Had you a connection in Nashville before you came, or did you get in contact with Marta? Or what was the connection from Mississippi up to Nashville?
1: That's such a great question. You know, we did actually just make friends while we would go to Nashville to visit, you know, to network and to like put our music out there. But we did meet Martha before we moved to Nashville.
2: Was it the Texaco Country Showdown?
1: It was.
2: Oh my goodness. Yeah. So we got invited to play and try out for this competition at the time called the Texaco Country Showdown, which was being hosted in a town like near where we were from in Cleveland, Mississippi.
0: Yeah.
2: And so we were like, you know what? We're free. Let's do it. We don't know where this will lead, but it's always fun to play. And so that somehow accidentally took us all the way to the finals, which was hosted at the Ryman Auditorium in Nashville. And that was our first time really playing on a big stage in Nashville. Obviously, the Ryman is like super legendary. So we were just blown away.
1: So nice.
2: We were just freaking out. And we really just like, that's where our love for Nashville kind of started. After that, we were like, we want to stay here all the time. And then we met Martha through that as well and everything. So really cool history there.
1: It really is cool.
0: Yeah, it's good. You know, it's good when you have a connection in Nashville, because, you know, a lot of musicians go up to Nashville and try and make it, and they might never make it. And then you could be lucky and get the break, and you're flying in if you get, you know, one good song, you know, leads to another, and it's like that. But a lot of people go there.
2: Yeah.
0: I noticed any time I've been out there, you know, there's a everybody in Nashville seems to be songwriters, taxi drivers, and everybody, you know.
2: Oh, yeah. Literally everybody. I remember, like, we stayed, before we moved to Nashville, we would stay at hotels, and every time we stayed at a hotel anywhere, it was like the bar hops where like super famous musicians,
1: front desk guys,
2: and they'd just be handing out their cards too. And we'd go online and like check them out. And we're like,
1: and they're like, oh yeah, you should play with Brantley Gilbert all the time. I'm like, this is crazy. City is really wild.
2: It is so cool to be here in Nashville too. That's why we love living here currently, because, you know, we just walk downtown and no matter where we go, we're just constantly surrounded by, you know, like-minded people.
1: Yeah.
2: We're just out here just trying to live our dream as best as we can, and just making music, and we all share the same passion. So it's really fun.
1: Yeah.
0: I believe Nashville has changed in the last time I was out there was 2019. I believe it's changed big time down Broadway.
2: Oh, wow.
0: I believe there's a whole lot of new hotels and new bars down there since.
2: Oh, yeah. You wouldn't believe it. It's like a whole totally different city now. And we have self-driving vehicles.
1: I know we have the Waymo. We have new places that are already built and up that weren't even here 6 months ago.
2: No. It's crazy.
1: When you come in November, you're definitely going to be in for a surprise.
0: Yeah, an awful lot of young people getting into the music now, isn't it? You know, between the traditional country and the modern country, a lot of young people, students, I suppose, in the universities out there are getting into it.
2: Yeah, right. Absolutely. I am seeing a lot of new younger generations kind of break into the scene, and I'm loving hearing the fresh new sound that they're bringing with them. It's really, really cool to see everybody doing different stuff in this city. You know, everybody's got their own genres, their own like ways of going about the industry, and it's been really cool to see.
1: It is fascinating.
2: Love it.
0: Who would have been influential on you when you were growing up, both of you, last both of you? Who would you have liked? Who would your singer have been? Would it have been a country? Would it have been pop, rock?
2: Yes. Okay, that is such an amazing question because it really has shaped us and formed our music that we play today. Like our genre is such a mix of everything because we grew up listening to literally everything.
1: Yeah.
2: Whether that be like Pink Floyd, the Wall album specifically did a really heavy hitter on our heart. We loved that one.
1: AC/DC,
2: Fleetwood Mac.
1: Honestly, even Little Big Town, which is so crazy. You know, like it would be like Little Big Town, Kenny Chesney, all the way over to AC/DC, Grace Potter. Oh my God, Jimi Hendrix.
2: Oh yeah.
1: Oh, the Prince of
2: the Mamas and the Papas,
1: Beach Boys, all the fun vocal groups too, anything with guitar harmony.
0: Deadly. Some mixed there, I tell you. Do you like any of the traditional artists at all? You know, like the Alan Jackson, Vince Gill, George Strait, any of them?
2: Oh, of course. Oh, any George Strait song, I'm singing it.
0: Good job. Good job. You said that. Good job. You said that.
2: Yeah. Man, even Dwight Yoakam, I know we kind of grew up on some of his music as well.
1: And of course, Alan Jackson, man. Like,
2: beat it. Jimmy Buffett.
1: Good stuff. I still listen to them.
0: I believe you play a lot of festivals around. I was reading somewhere that you play a lot of festivals.
2: Yes. We love some festivals, especially in the summertime or fall. Like, that is our favorite time to play outside because the weather is always amazing.
1: Yeah, and it's just that we're going to run into some new or current country music fans too, which it's just always such a good vibe. And of course, you know, it doesn't hurt that they pay well. They pay pretty well too.
2: Yes.
1: But we get to run into a bunch of different artists as well, which is just so cool. You know, they always hit with the most amazing lineups, and it's just always such an honor to be a part of them.
0: Yeah, that's great. And come here, as I say, you have two songs out now. The Delta Home is the next one, but are you working on an album or do you do an album or just bring out, or do you just bring out singles?
1: Tommy, you were actually the very first and all the listeners to hear this because we have not announced it yet. We're going to be announcing on Monday, but we are going to be releasing an EP called Delta Home, and it's coming out literally October 2nd.
2: Yes! We're so excited!
0: So you'll have it when I get over there.
2: Yeah! Oh, you're going to love it!
0: Great stuff. And Kamara, what's planned for the weekend now? Are you gigging over the weekend? Or will you just take it easy?
2: That's a great question. This is actually one of our first weekends we'll have for the next couple of months that we're just chilling.
1: Honestly, this is our first weekend off in such a long time. So this could not have come
2: any
1: better.
2: And then after this weekend, we're going back to studio. So we'll be hustling doing that. And then we have a tour coming up.
1: Yeah, we're going to be in Savannah, Georgia, performing next weekend. And then we're going to go to Starkville, Mississippi the next weekend. And like Tinka said, we're going to be recording new music.
2: Yes,
1: next year. So August is going to be a pretty crazy month.
0: And when the EP comes out now in October, will you have a launch over there for it, you know?
1: Launch party?
2: Yes, we're putting it together as we speak.
1: We're so excited. That's the fun part, putting the party together.
2: I know. Tinka, the drummer, she's obsessed with party planning.
1: I love it.
2: This is like her jam right now.
1: Yes!
0: Put it off until November.
2: Yes,
1: absolutely.
0: Not to
2: wait for you.
0: So that's the crackers. I'm not going to keep you much longer. We're going to play the new single now, and I just want to say a big thanks to you for coming on and chatting to me and telling me about it. So I'll be looking forward to the EP when it comes out. Tell us a little bit about Delta Home.
2: Tommy, you're the best.
0: Oh, I don't know about that.
2: Yeah, let's do it.
0: Thank you so much. Tell us a little bit about Delta Home when you wrote it.
1: Oh, absolutely. Well, you know, Tinka and I were actually in the writer's room with our good friend Mark Mulch, who is also a fantastic touring musician. And I think it was our first song we ever wrote together. And we just started talking about, you know, the love that Tinka and I had growing up in the Mississippi Delta and honestly how it shaped us into the musicians and artists that we are today.
2: Exactly.
1: So we kind of wrote it as just like a fun outlet, you know, to just write about our experience. And then we just turned it eventually into this awesome country rock song, and it just became what it is today. Yeah. And it just means so much.
2: It really, Delta Home has really become like our story. On the EP, we will have lots of different songs that tell a story, but this one tells our story, and I think that's really, really special, and that's why it means the most to us. So we love it.
0: Well, that's great, girls. Thank you very much for taking the time to talk to me, and hopefully we'll hook up when I get out there.
1: Absolutely. We'll be looking forward to it, Tommy. Thank you so much for having us.
0: Here's Delta Home.

There you go. That's the current single that was just released last week from American Blonde out there in Mississippi based. Here's Will Bannister.

sounds mighty fine on them speakers that ain't busted. 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

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Like my old

There he goes, Texas singer-songwriter Wendell Henson from his new album and a song called This Old Truck, taking us up to just after 25 to 12 on a Friday evening. And if you just joined us, you're very welcome indeed. I want to say hello to Dolores and Richie, who are tuned in, big Shuni Cramsey fans, and wanted to hear this.

tuning, fam. Seeing the late night conversation for Dolores and Richie tuned in. Big hello to Debbie Sweeney out there. Debbie, you're looking for Derek Ryan and In Between the Digs and the Rails.

0: and the reels.
1: Eric Ryan in between the jigs and the reels, and that Derek had them hopping and bobbing up in the Clonmany Festival last night, put on a great show. I want to say hello to my good old friend Seamus O'Donnell up in Karen Donna and his lovely wife Agnes. And Seamus, you listen to the lyrics in this song because you'll be making sure you clean the toilet seat before you go the next time. It's a guy called Michael Kerr and a song called Redback on the Toilet Seat.

There's a red back on the toilet seat. Dedicate that one to Seamus O'Donnell. So, Seamus, the next time you're in the loo, make sure you check the seat before you sit down. A few Effie Neal fans out there wanted to hear some from Effie.

who was up in Clonmany last night, and a fine artist she is as well. And Country is the Best, that's a single she had out a while back. Now, big hello to Francis Quigley in Dunkaneely. Francis, that singer you're looking for, I've been looking around for him and I can't find him anywhere. Where's he from? His name is Bernard Knoxford, and he's doing a song called High on the Mountain. You wouldn't be mixing it up with a song called High on the Hilltop, would you? Anyways, Bernard Knoxford, I've been looking on Spotify, I've been looking everywhere, and I can't see him at all. I'll tell you what we'll do, we're going to play a version of High on a Hilltop for you. And also, when I play this song, I always think of the late, great George Ball up here on the mountaintop. It was one of George's favourite songs, and every night I was on, he used to ask me to play it. Here's Vince Gill's version of High on a Hilltop.

Vince Gill, High on a Hilltop, dedicate that one to Francis down there in Dunkaneely. And sorry I didn't have this Bernard Knoxford. I must have a look and see, can I find him anywhere? I want to say hello to the happy couple who are still celebrating their anniversary, Margaret and Edward Connolly over there in Ballandraitland, for Tanya Tucker and Two Sparrows in a Hurricane. Two Sparrows in Ballandraitland. And I also want to dedicate it to Peace and Caroline out there in Radio Land. Great song.

0: Here she goes, Tanya Tucker and Two Sparrows in a Hurricane. Dedicate that one to Margaret and Edward. Hope you enjoy that one. To take us up to news in the hour, I was going to give in another song, but it's not letting me for some funny reason. And don't forget, coming up after the news in the hour, we'll be playing some more great country music. And if you have a favourite country song, let me know what it is and I'd be delighted to give it to you a spin. Also in the final hour, we're going to play a brand new song that's just been released today in the States from Randy Travis. It's a new single and you'll love it. If you're a Randy Travis fan, you'll really dig it. But right now we're going over for the news in the hour.
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Taking us into the final hour of the show, that's Hank Laughlin, and Please Help Me, I'm Falling in Love with You. A few regular listeners up in Draperstown wanted to hear Patsy Cline and Crazy.

Patsy Cline and the old Willie Nelson classic, Crazy, and dedicate that one to all the gang up in Draperstown. Big hello to Colette and Letcher McElward, looking for John Michael Montgomery. Here's something different from him tonight, Colette, from his very first album called Life's a Dance.

John Michael Montgomery and Title Track, his very first album way back in the late 80s, early 90s, Life's a Dance for Colette. Here's one for all the Jimmy Buckley fans on the way home from Clonmany tonight.

And he went down a treat in Clonmany tonight, and Claudia was on before him as well. Big hello to John Wallace. John asked me to play this one for all his friends around the northwest from Louise Morrissey.

0: Louise Morrissey and all around my hat for all of John Wallace's friends around the Northwest. Big hello to Mary down in Rathmullen looking for the wee man from Strabane, Hugo Duncan and Band of Gold.
1: There.

That's Sani Hugo, a little band of gold from Airy down in Rathmullen. A few Stephen Bennett fans around the northwest over there in the Ardra area wanted to hear this one from his album called Sippin' on Lemonade.

Stephen Bennett from Ardra, and he's sipping on lemonade. I wouldn't believe that in a minute. Anyways, that's for all his fans around the Northwest. Big hello to me good old buddy over there in Kansas, Hook Malone, and his lovely wife, Ron. They celebrated their wedding anniversary last year, and he was telling me when he sent in the request last week, he said she only tried to kill him twice in 35 or 36 years. You're lucky. There's Marty Stewart and Travis Tritt. And this one's gonna hurt you, Hook.

Marley Stewart and Travis Tritt, this one's going to hurt you for a long, long time. Tony Murray up in Derry asked me to play a request for the love of his life. I hope Michelle doesn't mind. No, I'm only joking. It's for you, Michelle. And he said he loves you to bits. And he said how you put up with him, he doesn't know, because he's a Derby County fan and they haven't been promoted in years. And he says, God, what you put up with. He loves you so much. And Tony, talking of which, Michelle actually rang in earlier on. She beat you to it and she asked me to play something romantic for you as well. So for Tony from Michelle and from Michelle to Tony, here's Vince Gill.

Santa Vince Gill, and if I didn't have you, girl, in my world, for Tony and Michelle up there in Derry, who are madly in love. Big hello to CW and Owen Charles. Laurie Lewis doesn't have that song on any of her albums. She must have done it on Facebook or something, but she definitely doesn't have it on her album. But here's the Roy's version of I Wonder Where You Are Tonight.

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Going to play a song now that's been released just today in the States from Randy Travis, previously unreleased. He recorded it years back, and it's just been set out now. It's called I Don't Care.

0: Brand new single from Randy Travis, previously unreleased. It's called I Don't Care, and just came out today. Big hello to Graham Strain out in Ballymacool, who's a big fan of Ed Bruce. Isn't that right, Graham?
1: Here we are dancing in a blue cozy light. Two total strangers unknown.

And Bruce and Angeline, big hello to Shane Devine down in Waterford, who's a regular listener. And Shane is looking for Elvis doing a country song on the show tonight. Why not? Here's the one you wanted to hear, Shane.

was Elvis and the Little Cabin Home on the Hill for Shane down there in County Waterford. Big hello to Cahill Gallagher over in the Frosts. Cahill, you wanted to hear Glen Campbell doing Galveston?

I love that song. Galveston, Glen Campbell for Cahill over there in the Frostes. Joe Nichols has a new EP out. There's three or four songs on it. And here's a nice one from it called Goodbyes Are Hard to Listen To.

Heaven Can't Be Found. Hank Williams Jr. just about bringing me to the end of the show for another Friday night, early Saturday morning. Just to say a big thanks to all of you who got in touch with the show over the last couple of hours. Much appreciated. I hope you enjoyed the music. Join me again Sunday night between 11 and 1 for 2 hours of great country music. Also want to say a special word of thanks to the two girls from American Blonde who were on chatting to me just after 11 o'clock. And keep an eye out for those girls. Barry Gallagher's just tuned in. Barry, how's it going there? Where have you been all night? He's probably up in Carndonagh, you know. And he was our Clonmany. Anyways, Barry, dedicate her last record for you tonight. It's an old Gene Watson song doing Hello Trouble. Until Sunday, take care of yourselves. And remember one thing, keep it country.

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2: Hello and a very good morning. It is 5 minutes past nine, or 4 minutes past nine on this Friday. 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